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Here's your forecast from Watertown Radio and GoWatertown.net. Slight chance of rain showers tonight, otherwise overcast skies. Lowest level off around 47. Easterly winds, 8 to 15 miles an hour. Cloudy skies expected again tomorrow. Slight chance for showers, 58. Partly cloudy skies with fog in spots tomorrow night. Lows around 43. I'm meteorologist Derek Kite on Watertown Radio. Right now, it's 57 degrees.

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0: tomorrow.
1: Slight chance for showers, 58.
0: Partly cloudy skies,
1: with fog in spots tomorrow night.
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0: Right now, it's 57 degrees.
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9: This is your Tech It Out Minute with Mark Saltzman.
10: 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Visa's Mark Nelson, head of consumer payment products, says Visa recently announced 7 new and exciting technologies. Mark shared a couple with me here.
11: But we've introduced a flexible credential whereby a single card can be what you want it to be depending on the transaction type. 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We also announced this thing called a data token, which allows the customer to get a little bit more control in terms of where they want to share their data. So if they want to share data with a third party, they can enable a better shopping experience all through AI. And it's a way in which the consumers can have a little bit more control over who they share their data with.
10: More info is at Visa.com. 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
13: I'm Greg Bell, and we open with Brooklyn-born Ira Gosell playing a detective created by American author Brett Halliday. And later we'll make our weekly visit to Valley Springs for Mary Foster, the editor's daughter. Born to Jewish parents in New York City in 1918, Ira Grossel acted in stage plays. Then after his discharge from the U.S. Army in 1945, he ended up in Los Angeles and got into radio. Some of his early roles found him credited under his birth name.

0: But after making his film debut, he switched to the moniker most remember him by, Jeff Chandler. His best remembered radio role was in a comedy. He was the object of Connie's affections in the hit series Armis Brooks. Only on the radio, though. Chandler was too busy also doing films, so the role of Mr. Philip Moynton was played on TV's Armis Brooks by Robert Rockwell. Meanwhile, the first actor to voice Brad Halliday's private eye character Michael Shane was Wally Mayer. Illness, though, forced him to leave the role, and when it resumed, now known as The New Adventures of Michael Shane, Chandler had replaced him. Here he is in The Case of the Haunted Bride for July 22nd of 1948.
1: Bullets smashed through the window. I just held my breath and said a few appropriate words to any archangels that might be listening. I felt something bite into my neck. I thought, so long, Mike. It's been fun.
2: The New Adventures of Michael Shane, Private Detective. This is your director, Bill Russo, inviting you to listen to another transcribed episode with Michael Shane. That reckless, red-headed Irishman back at his old haunts in New Orleans. We call it The Case of the Haunted Bride.

0: in. Come in.
1: Mr. Michael Shane, the private detective.
0: Yeah, now have a chair. I'll be finished shaving in a second.
1: Thank you. You always shave in your office?
0: Yeah, usually. Oh, that's good enough. You know, it's a... What do you think about this razor? For years, it hummed Jeannie with the light brown hair. The last couple of days, just can't seem to carry it to him.
1: I had no intention of seeing you when I came to New Orleans. I just wanted to see the city again. Perhaps to capture some of the pleasant memories. You see, I grew up here.
0: That's so?
1: Yes. And I wanted to see it just once more. Before I die.
0: Which should be sometime around 1990.
1: Which will be tonight.
0: What's wrong with waiting till 1990?
1: It's my husband, George.
0: Yeah, it usually is.
1: No, you don't understand, Mr. Shane. I love George. He's my whole life.
0: Then why end it?
1: Knowing what I do, I can't go on. I don't want to live. And yet, what if I'm wrong? What if none of it is true? I want you to find out the truth.
0: Just what do you think is the truth, dear lady?
1: That my husband, George, is a murderer.
2: In a moment, we'll return to Mike Shane and the case of the hunted bride.

0: Her name was Grace Morris. Mrs. George Morrison, to be exact. She lived in the capital city of a neighboring state, and she was so madly in love with her husband, she was about to drop dead. If that's that love they write those beautiful songs about, I'll stick to my electric razor. Anyway, I told her to go back home, and I'd take a run up and see her as soon as I cleared up a few things around the office, and that we'd soon find out whether her husband was a murderer or not. In either case, I was to get my usual $20 a day. Lovable little me. As it turned out, I didn't arrive in her city until early the next evening. I registered in a little hotel, and then I telephoned her. Phone seemed to ring forever. And just when I was about to hang up... Hello? Mrs. Morrison? Hello?
1: Mr. Shane.
0: Hey. Hey, what's wrong? Mrs. Morrison. Hello. Hello. 20 minutes later, a taxi let me out in front of a small bungalow. A guy was standing on the front porch, fumbling in his coat pocket. He heard me coming and spun around.
2: What do you want?
0: Morrisons live here.
2: What if they do?
0: Well, I just talked to Mrs. Morrison on the phone. She sounded like she was in trouble.
2: What is this, another one of their tricks?
0: Whose tricks? Come on, get this door open.
2: I'm warning you, if you try anything...
0: You may be dying in there. Will you open this door?
2: Dying?
0: Step on it. Hey, what are you shaking for?
2: Well, I...
0: Hey, give me that key.
2: They've done anything to Grace. Grace! Grace, where are you?
3: Wait! Yes!
0: We found her on the floor in the hall with the telephone receiver still in her hand. The guy who turned out to be her husband carried her to a couch. They headed for the gas heater. Shut off the gas and started opening windows. When I got back to the living room, Grace was coming out of the fog.
2: You're going to be all right, sweetheart. You're going to be okay.
0: You better call a doctor, Mr. Morrison.
2: She looks okay.
0: Call a doctor.
2: But
0: what?
2: If we can work it without a doctor.
0: What's the matter? Don't you trust anybody?
2: Look, mister, I don't know who
0: now,
2: you are.
0: Now, let's not start that again. See if you got any spirits of ammonia in the house.
2: I think we have.
0: All right, put a spoonful in the glass of water and make it snappy.
2: All right. I'll get it right away.
0: Hey, Morrison, don't close the front door. We need air in here.
2: There's plenty of air coming through the windows. I'll get the medicine now.
0: Loneliest man in town.
4: George. George. It wasn't you. George. Couldn't have been you. George.
0: You just take it easy, Mrs. Morrison.
4: Mr. Shane.
0: Yeah. That was kind of foolish, sweetheart.
4: What do you mean?
0: I'm the old-fashioned type. In my book, turning on the gas is foolish.
4: But I didn't turn on the gas.
0: What?
4: No. I guess I dozed off. The phone woke me up and the house was full of gas. I didn't realize how bad until I answered the phone and everything started blacking out.
0: And who did turn on the gas?
4: I don't know.
0: You think it was your husband, don't you?
4: I don't know.
0: Well, I don't think so. Not the way he acted when he came in here.
4: Mr. Shane, I don't know what to think anymore.
0: What makes you believe he's killed anybody?
4: I'll talk to you later.
0: No, while he's still upstairs.
4: No, Mr. Shane.
0: Come on, come on.
4: The telegrams. That's what started it.
0: Telegrams?
4: First one came 6 months ago. George had been out of work for so long, and he was desperate. As soon as he got the telegram, he went away without saying a word. Came back 2 days later with $250.
0: That doesn't mean anything. He could
4: have... wasn't the same, George. He began having terrible nightmares. He'd wake up screaming he didn't want to kill. And that's not all that happened. Someone's trying...
2: How are you feeling now, Grace?
4: Better, George. I don't know what happened, George.
2: It's okay. Okay, we'll talk about it later. Here, take a drink of this. They've done this.
0: Who's they, Morrison?
2: Huh? Oh, nothing. Come on, Grace. I'll take care of you.
0: He carried her upstairs, and the way they looked at each other, I wanted to whip out a violin and play gypsy music. What was going on here? Well, I lit a cigarette and wandered through the house, trying to make sense out of what Grace had told me. Trying to understand how that fitted in with the hem-stitched God Bless Our Happy Home that hung over the sofa. Then the phone started ringing. Hello?
5: You got home in time to save your wife. All righty, we'll try again.
0: What?
5: I'm just wondering when it's going to happen. Wondering if it's going to be you
0: Hope Lake.
5: Wait a minute. Who is this?
0: This is Mike Shane. Hello. Hello.
2: Put the phone down, Shane.
0: But look.
2: I said put the phone down.
0: Sure. Some woman. She sounded like...
2: I know how she sounded.
0: Hey, who's Joe Blake?
2: It's getting late, Shane.
0: You're so subtle, Mr. Morris. Who's Joe Blake?
2: Good night, Mr. Shane.
0: Before I go, can I ask you one final question, Mr. Morrison?
2: Well?
0: Who's Joe Blake? You ask a silly question, you get a silly answer. I heard the lock click behind me, and the lights went out inside the house. It was a cold, black night. A couple of blocks away, I saw a lighted street, and I heard a streetcar. I started walking toward it, and then... stopped. Sound was light. Might even have been a twig falling on me. Twigs don't wear shoes. The sound of the streetcar was louder now, but so were the footsteps.

0: I'm a nervous guy. I put a cigarette in my mouth and struck a match, giving him a chance to pass me. I flicked the match away and watched it make an arc of flame. Before it could complete the arc, a bigger flame exploded in my head.
1: No!
0: I don't know how long it lasted. It was like spending the summer in a cement mixer. The pain didn't mean anything after a while. I stopped trying to crawl away.
2: All right, Ralph, that's enough. I said that's enough.
0: Suddenly, everything stopped. Then I heard a nice, friendly sound. A gun getting ready for action.
2: Turn the flash on him, Ralph.
3: You can see him all right, Ruthie.
2: I want to see him better than all right. I want to watch his face when he gets it.
3: Ruthie, somebody might see us. Go on, get it over with.
2: I said turn the flash on him.
3: All right.
2: They had the lights on Joey when he died.
3: All right, now you got your light. Wait.
2: Huh?
3: This guy ain't Morrison.
2: No. No, he isn't.
3: How do you like that? A punk. Oh! Punk! Oh!
0: I guess eventually Ralph's foot started hurting him. Anyhow, he stopped kicking, and they left. For a long time, I lay there, snuggling up to a couple of rusty garbage cans. The moth-eaten tomcat came up and stared at me for a long time, but he figured I was too big to eat, so he moved on, too. Outside of that, I was left all to myself, at peace among the melon rinds. It wasn't all wasted, though. I was beginning to fit things together. It sure looked now like husband George had killed Joe Blake. But finally, I was able to get to my feet and find a taxi and get back to my hotel. As I walked through the lobby of my hotel, somebody climbed out of an overstuffed chair and started toward me. It was George Morrison.
4: I've been waiting for you, Shane.
0: It's too bad.
4: What happened to your face?
0: I ran into some friends of yours, Morrison.
4: I want to see you upstairs.
0: I hope that's your first aid kit you're holding in your pocket.
4: Upstairs, Shane.
0: All right, what do you want?
4: Grace finally admitted what you really were, Shane.
0: People have been calling me that for years.
4: You don't need any private detectives around here. Start packing. You're going back to New Orleans.
0: But I just got here.
4: Start packing.
0: Suppose I don't.
4: You find out you were wrong about what I got in my pocket.
0: Okay. Yeah, this suitcase sure gets a beating.
4: The train leaving here at midnight. I've already made your reservation.
0: Yeah, it's mighty friendly.
4: What's the matter?
0: No. I took a dive to floor myself, knocking over the lamp, plunging the room into darkness. Half a dozen bullets smashed through the window. I just held my breath and said a few appropriate words to any archangels who might be listening. I felt a splinter of glass bite into my neck. I thought, so long, Mike. It's been fun.
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15: 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And so that really led us to this idea of irreplaceable instinct. 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
0: Life was getting complicated again. Here I leave the peace and quiet of New Orleans to come to this town, because Grace Morrison had decided her husband George was a murderer. And everything that had happened since my arrival had convinced me that the lady was so right. Now I was nibbling the rug on my hotel room floor while someone on the fire escape kept pumping bullets through the glass at George and me. Finally, I realized that the shooting had stopped. Then I heard footsteps down the fire escape. I raced to the window just as some guy reached the yard below. At the edge of the yard, a girl huddled against a fence trying to keep out of range of a street lamp. It was wasting her time, though. Even from where I stood, I recognized her as Ruthie, the little sweetheart I'd met in the alley earlier in the evening. As I watched, the guy on the fire escape joined her. He turned out to be Ralph, the happy-go-lucky chap who tried to dropkick my head into the Gulf of Mexico. They hurried away. Then I remembered George Morrison.
17: Oh.
0: What's the matter with you? Here, let me get the light on. Where are you hit, Morrison?
17: In the shoulder.
0: Yeah, you looked out a gun. Not a good it, did you?
17: I didn't get a chance.
0: A time killer like you, it doesn't look too good.
17: What are you going to do?
0: Call a doctor.
17: No.
0: What do you got against doctors? You know, some of those guys are pretty talented.
17: Shane, put the phone down, please.
0: Operator. Operator.
17: Shane, I beg you. I don't care about myself, but for my wife's sake.
0: What do you mean?
17: If we get a doctor, he'll have to report it to the police. Everything will come out in the open.
0: You know, I think I'd like that.
17: Well, Grace wouldn't understand. Never be the same with us again. Now, please, Shane, give me a break. It's been tough enough.
0: Why are those two gunners trying to kill you?
17: Because they don't understand. Because they're blaming me for something I couldn't help.
0: For killing Joe Blake. Did you kill him?
17: Shane, you don't understand.
0: Just answer me.
17: Now listen, you...
0: Answer me. Did you kill Joe Blake?
17: Yes, but you... Shane.
0: Who's there?
18: The house detective, Mr. Shane.
17: Shane, if you'll let me explain, you'll understand everything.
0: All right. Stay here in the bedroom.
18: Yeah? What is it?
19: Some of the guests report hearing shots. They say they think they came from your suite, Mr. Shane.
0: My suite? Man, I'm just taking a nap.
19: Nice mattresses you got in this hotel. You didn't hear any shots?
0: When I sleep, I don't hear nothing.
19: Yeah. Now, how come you heard my knock?
0: Yeah, that's right. You know, science has a lot of things to explain.
19: And shots didn't come from your bedroom.
0: No.
19: Well, all right. Sorry to have disturbed you, Mr. Shane.
0: No, it's okay, officer. Well, come around any time at all. Okay, Okay, now, George, start to... Hey, George. It wasn't Big George. It was only a little trail of blood leading to the window. For the second time that night, somebody clattering down the fire escape. Leave it to a house dick to knock on the right door at the wrong time. After that, I did the only intelligent thing I'd done all day. I went to sleep. Early the next morning, I called Grace Morrison. She told me that George had come home late with his arm all banged up. Said he'd bumped into something. Then I went over to the police department. Being as coy as possible, I tried to find out if the cops were looking for George Morrison or a reasonable facsimile. They weren't. I went to the public library and got out all the old newspaper files. You know, I didn't find Morrison's name, but Joe Blake's name was scattered through the crime news like confetti. A cheap little hoodlum who'd done everything in the books. One picture showed him and Ruthie smiling at each other across a nightclub table. Ruthie looked better in those days. The last item said Joe was being sought in connection with a gangland murder. That was 6 months ago. There were no more papers. The librarian told me the other issues hadn't been bound yet, but she'd get them for me. I couldn't wait. Something was clicking in my brain. I left the library and headed for the corner drugstore. I found a phone booth. Dialed the Times Express. I know a guy on the crime beat. Reed? Yeah, hiya, kid. Long time no see. Hey, it's Mike Shane. Yeah. Hey, Pete, can you give me a little information? Yeah. Ever hear of a guy named Joe Blake? Yeah. Yeah, I thought so. Oh, tell me, what finally happened to Joe? Yeah, comes the dawn. And the guy who pulled it? Yeah, I know it's supposed to be confidential, but... Well, was his name George Morrison? Yeah. Hey, Pete, tell me something, will you? Where do I go to donate my head to the fat drive? I'll explain later. Now, right now, I gotta make another call, quick. Oh, Shane, when they were passing out brains, you must have been out so much. Just a minute, Mac. I'll be right out. Hey, will you stop pounding up? Oh. I looked out to see who was making like a woodpecker on the glass, and I found myself looking into the little pink eyes of Ruthie's friend, Ralph. He motioned me to come out of the booth. Well, at the moment, there wasn't any place else to go.
3: Come on, Mr. Shane.
0: Sure, but where?
3: Back to your hotel room.
0: Why?
3: You got company.
0: Not interested.
3: Get interested real fast. I got a gun right on your spine.
0: So we went back to my hotel room. He waited in the hallway till I unlocked the door and closed it behind me. Then I heard him going back down the hall. I stood for a moment in the darkness. Then I saw the glowing cigarette. I snapped on the light. It was Ruthie making herself very comfortable on the sofa. She sat up, smoothing her dress down with one hand and holding a gun in the other.
2: Nice couch.
0: Nice room. Mine.
2: I know. That's why I came.
0: I'm only paying for a single. They'll have to raise the rent.
2: Would you mind?
0: Yeah. You see, I can never be myself with a girl when she's holding a gun.
2: I want you to do something for me, Michael.
0: Sure. Coax me, Ruthie.
2: Get on the phone. I'm going to give you a number to call.
0: Swell. If a man answers, I'll hang up. Huh?
2: I want you to call Brighton 4506.
0: Brighton 45... It's George Morrison's number.
2: Mm-hmm.
0: I don't think I want to, Ruthie, honey.
2: It's a shame, Michael. And I'm going to have to kill you. Go on, get on that phone. Brighton 4506.
0: Yeah.
20: Operator.
0: Brighton 4506.
20: 4506, thank you.
0: What do you want me to say?
2: I want you to tell George Morrison to come over and see you right away. Tell him it's very urgent.
0: As the phone rang, I glanced out the window. Down on the sidewalk, I saw Ralph leaning against a lamppost and reading a paper. I guess it was then that the idea came to me. It wasn't great, but so what? I had about as much chance as a guy buying a ticket on the Irish sweepstakes, only if I lost, I couldn't just tear

0: the ticket and try again next year.
1: Hello?
0: Oh, hello, Grace. This is Mike Shane.
1: Oh, Mr. Shane, I'm so glad you called.
0: I'd like to speak to your husband, George.
1: He's on his way over to see you at the hotel. I don't know what for.
0: What?
1: Yes, he...
0: Oh, my.
2: Well?
0: You're in luck, Ruthie. Morrison's on his way over here now.
2: Yeah, nice, man.
0: You must have gone for Joe Blake in a big way.
2: You were so right for each other, Bill and I. When that happens, you don't want to lose it. Where are you going?
0: Open this window. It's stuffy in here.
2: Sit down. You get nervous, Mike.
0: Me fresh out of bromance.
2: I said sit down.
0: But I didn't sit down right away. Now the plan had to work. There was nothing else. I looked down at Ralph again. While I watched, he looked up. I sat down on the windowsill, lit a cigarette. Ruth was thinking about Joe Blake. You could tell it by looking at her eyes, her lips. She didn't even notice me. I signaled to Ralph with my head for him to come up. He dropped the newspaper and looked confused, but he didn't move. No, the plan was no good. He started walking again.
2: I told you, sit down, Mike.
0: Okay, Ruthie, but I've seen it work in a lot of bad pictures.
2: What are you talking about?
0: Nothing.
2: You get it.
0: Okay. Yeah?
3: Oh,
0: you better tell her that yourself.
3: Huh? I told you.
0: Hello? Hello?
3: What's going on up there? I'm coming up.
0: Hung up.
2: Who was it?
0: It was your friend Ralph.
2: What did he say?
0: George Morrison just came into the lobby. He's on his way upstairs.
2: All right. Sit down on that chair.
0: Funny about love, isn't it, Ruthie? When it's right, you're singing in the rain. When it's wrong...
2: There was nothing wrong with Joe and me. The only good thing that ever happened to me. Morrison had to destroy it.
0: It wasn't Morrison. He just did what he was told.
2: Did what he was told.
0: Ruth, there's only a few seconds left. This is the last chance you're ever going to have in all this world. Give me that gun.
2: No. Open the door for Morrison and then it's up.
0: No.
2: Hurry up.
0: Suppose it's your boy, Ralph.
2: Oh, are you kidding? Open that door, Shane, or you'll never open another one.
0: No, Ruthie.
2: All right, Mike.
4: In a moment, we'll be back with the thrilling climax to tonight's Michael Shane adventure.
0: The first shot, I ducked fast. Then I realized that she wasn't shooting at me. She was shooting through the door, and even before the smoke cleared away, a trickle of red began slipping in from under the door like a calling card. She started for the door, chuckling to herself, like she'd suddenly gotten the tagline of a joke that had been bothering her for weeks. Then she opened the door and saw her pal Ralphie crumpled in the hall. She stopped laughing. She stood in the doorway, her head thrown back like she was going to sing grand opera. Only all that came out was one piercing, crazy scream. It was all over. All the way. I called Grace Morrison from the railroad station. I only had a couple of minutes, so I told it to her fast. I guess a little too fast.
1: But I don't understand, Mr. Shane. You say I was wrong about George?
0: Yeah, completely wrong.
1: Those telegrams. His nightmares. Those people who tried to kill him.
0: Well, I haven't time to tell you everything, Mrs. Morrison. Just take my word for it. Those jobs he's been going on, they're so legal, it hurts. You know, sometimes I think a lot of marriages would be better off if they changed that love, honor, and obey routine to just love, honor, and trust. You know what I mean, Grace? Yeah. That's just about the whole story. Except for one little footnote printed in small type and strictly between us boys. What I told Grace was partly the truth. Those jobs George Morrison goes on are perfectly legal. But her one big fear is absolutely correct. Every time George gets one of those telegrams, he does kill a man, just as he killed Joe Blake. Still, if George doesn't want her to know, well, I guess that's his business. Because, you see, George Morrison is the official state prison executioner. Yeah, the guy who pulls the switch.
4: 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The music is composed and conducted by John Duffy, and Michael Shane is portrayed by Jeff Chandler. 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

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Next week, you'll hear Michael Shane in another suspense thriller. It's a story you'll long remember, and one I will never forget.

The Case of the Haunted Bride from July 22nd of 1948. As I mentioned, Jeff Chandler also appeared on the radio comedy series Armist Brooks as shy biology teacher Philip Boynton. He also starred in the radio western Frontier Town, and he showed up on multiple programs, both comedies and dramas, including The Whistler, Suspense, the Damon Runyon Theater, Escape, and the Family Theater. I'm Greg Bell, and next on Win Radio was our weekly visit with Mary Foster, the editor's daughter, right after we take this break.

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11: Kroger Bread, the brand new bread with a twist, brings you Mary Foster, the editor's daughter, transcribed. And now, Mary Foster, the editor's daughter. As we visit the Fosters today, Mary is trying to put away all thoughts of Jack Kelsey and his proposal of marriage. Amelia's wedding plans have everybody in a whirl, which is a help to Mary. Right now, in the Sentinel office, Amelia is busy writing when Henry says...
12: Well, I must say, Amelia, this week's issue don't look half bad to me. There's quite a lot of interesting items on the front page. And the printing's good, too. Yeah, perhaps I shouldn't say so, but I'm blessed if every now and then I don't think the Valley Springs Sentinel is a pretty good little paper.
13: Yeah.
12: Might even go so far as to state that it ranks favorably with any paper its size in the state.
13: What'd you say?
12: Nothing much. Just that this week's issue looks pretty good to me.
13: Oh, yes. Yes, it is. Helps a lot to have Tom do

0: printing, don't it?
1: Yeah, sure. Say, what you working on there, Mealy?
0: Well, I hadn't planned to show you what it is just yet, Mr. Foster, because it ain't finished yet. However, I suppose I could give you a rough idea of what it's all about.
1: No, just tell me what the subject is. I'd like to hear the whole idea, but I got to go downtown just a minute when I finish looking over the Sentinel.
0: Well, it's a social item, I guess you call it. It's about a wedding. I got it pretty nearly all written up.
1: About a wedding? I didn't know we'd had any weddings in town here recently.
0: We ain't. We're going to have one, though.
1: Whose is that?
0: Why, mine, Mr. Foster. Tom's and mine.
1: Oh. Well, of course, weddings and such is in your department exclusively, Amelia. But I shouldn't think you'd want to write up your own wedding in advance.
0: Well, I do.
1: Matter of fact, I shouldn't think you'd want to write up your own wedding at all. Seems to me it'd be a good idea for somebody else to write up that story. I tell you, perhaps Mary'd do it for you.
0: Oh, no, I just soon do it because I know just exactly what I want to say and how I want to say it. Oh, just think, Mr. Foster, only 2 more days and I'll be Mrs. Thomas Daggett. Oh, honest, I'm so thrilled.
1: Yeah.
0: Oh.
1: What you got in that story, anyway?
0: Oh, I got descriptions of what the bride wore. That's me, you know. Doesn't that sound cute, though, Mr. Foster? Me, a bride.
1: Yeah.
0: And what Mary wore, she's my matron of honor, you know. And how Tom looked when I walked up to meet him. Oh, I got just everything about the whole wedding, who was there, and what we had to eat, and, oh, just everything. What are you frowning about, Mr. Foster?
1: Just doing a little thinking, Amelia. I wasn't frowning at you. But honest now, I think you better let me handle this particular story. Because there might be a chance that you would overdo it. Now, between us, I wouldn't be surprised but what Mary and me can get out a story for next week's issue that'll do you and Tom full justice. And besides, don't you think it'd be a good idea to kind of wait and see just who does come? Make up your list from the folks actually there and not from a list you've got in your mind?
0: Are you by any chance hinting that this wedding of mine might not take place at all?
1: Oh, no, of course not.
0: Well, that's just the way it sounds.
1: No, of course the wedding's going to take place. Son of the bell, as far as I'm concerned. What I mean is, Amelia, I figure it would be a better job of reporting if we was to wait and see what a disinterested party, like Mary, for instance.
0: But Mary ain't disinterested. She's highly interested in everything about my wedding.
1: Listen, Amelia, what I'm trying to say is this, that somebody outside of you and Tom ought to write that story.
0: I might have known it. You don't think I'm capable of writing a good story about such an important thing as my own wedding.
1: Oh, yes, I do, too. Thunderation and blue blazes. Why
0: all years that I've been working for you and all the dozens of weddings that I've written up, and now you don't think that I'm capable of writing up the most important one of all, my own.
1: Oh, great Caesar's ghost, go ahead and write it up, then. I don't want to say another word about it. Listen, if anybody wants me, I've gone downtown to get the maid.
2: 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We'll be right back.
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0: The idea of my own wedding. Well, I guess I wouldn't hear of anybody else writing it up but me. Now let me see, where was I? Oh, yeah. The bride looked ravishing in a pink mousseline de soie gown, as was obvious by the look of humblest adoration and deepest devotion in the eyes of the groom when he peeked at her. Wait a minute, that word peeked ain't any good there. When he stared at... No, that ain't any good either.
14: Amelia, you look busy.
0: Oh, hello, Mary. I'm awful glad you came in. There's something in what I'm writing that I want to check with you. Now listen to this. Mm-hmm. As was obvious by the look of humblest adoration and deepest devotion in the eyes of the groom when he stared at her. That word stared, Mary, that don't seem to fit in there.
14: Well, why don't you say when he looked at her?
0: Well, because I got the word looked back further in the sentence.
14: Mm. Well, then you might say when he gazed at her.
0: Gazed, yes, that's the word I want. I knew it all along, but I just couldn't think of it. When he gazed at her, that does it.
14: Whose wedding are you writing up?
0: Mine.
14: Oh, did Dad ask you to write up the story of your wedding yourself, Amelia?
0: No, he didn't ask me to. I just went ahead and did it. I was sitting around here kind of daydreaming, and so I decided I might just as well write it up in advance, since I knew more about it than anybody else.
14: Did he read it?
0: No. As a matter of fact, he thought that you and he better write it up. But after I pointed out to him that I'd written up lots of weddings not nearly so important as this one, and hinted that I'd spent years and years of my life writing up little unimportant personals for unimportant people, he gave in, told me to write it up myself.
14: I see. What I think Dad meant, Amelia, was that he was afraid that you might not do yourself justice, that you might be inclined to be too modest in your reporting of the wedding.
0: You think that was it?
14: Oh, I'm sure of it. I tell you what, you write down all the details, such as what you're going to wear and so on, and if you want me to, I'll put it together for you, and you won't have to think about it at all. How'll that be?
0: Well, if you'd really like to do it...
14: I'd consider it a privilege.
0: Just be sure and give it space enough, won't you?
14: Oh, yes, indeed. I'll ask Dad to make it a feature story.
0: The feature story.
14: All right, then, the feature story. Well, hello, Jerry.
0: Oh, you got here just in time to hear the news, Jerry. Mary's going to write up the story of my wedding for me. That nice of her, though.
15: Why, yes, that's wonderful. I'm sure she'll do a grand job, too. Let's see, it's Friday, isn't it, Amelia?
0: Yes, it is. Oh, so excited. How about your wedding, Jerry? You still going to be married in New York, are you?
15: Why, yes. Yes, that is...
0: Oh, for sakes, nothing's happened, has it? What makes you look so funny?
14: Amelia, would you mind if you want me to do a good job on that wedding story? I'm going to need your guest list. Would it be too much trouble to ask you to get it for me?
0: No, Mary, it wouldn't be any trouble at all. I've got it right in my head, and I'll just write the names down here at my desk.
14: Good. Then will you excuse us, please? Come on in the house for a while, will you, Jerry? I haven't had a chance to talk to you for ages. Well, let's go out in the kitchen. I'll make a cup of tea. I just got home from work a little while ago. Sit down, dear. I'll put the water on to boil.
15: Thanks, Jerry. That would be nice. Amelia's all right, but just this time I couldn't face her questions.
14: I know. She means well, but sometimes... What's the matter, Jerry? Tell me what's wrong, dear.
15: Nothing, Mary. It's Really nothing at all. I'm just being silly.
14: No, you aren't. Is it anything about George?
15: Yes. I mean, I don't know. I haven't heard from him.
14: But aren't you planning to take the train to New York tomorrow morning to meet him? We're looking forward to having Pete come over and stay with us, you know.
15: I was. My bags are all packed and everything's ready, but... Oh, Mary, I don't know what to do.
14: Oh, there. Don't cry, dear. Here, take this hanky. Here. Now, let's see what this is all about. When did you hear from George last?
15: Well, I had a telegram from him 2 days ago.
14: Yes, what did it say?
15: All it said was, don't come to New York. Changing plans. We're right, George.
14: Don't come to New York?
15: Yes, and with no explanation at all. Mary, he might at least have told me why. I think he's changed his mind about wanting to marry me.
14: Oh, no, dear, I don't think so at all. George thinks the world of you. Now, wait a minute. Changing plans. That could mean several things.
15: Yes, but Will Wright. That means he's not planning to see me right away, and we were to be married day after tomorrow.
14: You say you got this wire 2 days ago.
15: Mm-hmm.
14: Well, why didn't you tell me sooner? Perhaps I could have done something to help you. I don't know exactly what, but there might have been something. Did you try to reach him?
15: Yes, I telephoned long distance, but he checked out of his room and left no forwarding address. I was going to come over then and tell you, but I don't know. I didn't want to bother you. Amelia's been keeping things so stirred up about Tom's going away and coming back. It seemed foolish for me to bring my troubles to you, too.
14: You know I would have tried to help, Jerry.
15: Yes, I know you would, but... Well, I haven't been very nice to you, Mary. I said some awful things to you about Bill. I'm sorry. I just couldn't bear to come over and... I had to tell someone.
14: Well, just you forget all about that, dear. I'm glad you did come over.
15: But about George, what do you think, Mary? Do you think he's gone away, that he doesn't want to marry me? Dear, I sound just like Amelia.
14: No, I'm sure that isn't it, dear. Perhaps he's coming here.
15: But he can't leave his job in New York long enough. We discussed getting married in Valley Springs, but where he's been with the magazine only such a short time, he couldn't take time off just now.
14: Mm. Jerry, there's one thing I've noticed that makes me very happy.
15: What's that?
14: I've discovered that you care a great deal more for George than you've ever admitted, perhaps even to yourself. Don't you? Now, really?
15: Yes. Yes, I suppose I do. That's another thing, Mary. You see, I've been perfectly honest with George. I've never told him I loved him because...
14: Because you thought you were in love with Bill Nelson.
15: Yes. So I never said I loved George. I told him I'd marry him, that I was awfully fond of him, but I've never told him or led him to believe that I was in love with him, and now...
14: And now that he's disappeared or something like that, you realize that you wish he knew you really are in love with him.
15: Yes. Yes, Mary, that's it. I really am in love with him. Now he's gone away. What am I going to do?
14: Well, the first thing you're going to do is to stop crying and drink this cup of tea. That'll make you feel better. Then we can plan what to do.
16: So Jerry Dalton has finally realized that she loves George. But why would George send such a telegram? We'll hear more about this next time. And now, in just a moment, Henry Foster will bring us another of his sage sayings. Now, Henry Foster.
1: You know, lots of folks write into newspapers like the Valley Springs Sentinel and criticize things. 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See you soon. Bye.
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17: 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I'm Greg Bell, and earlier we had Jeff Chandler's Detective Michael Shane. My question about his film career. Chandler earned an Oscar nomination playing Apache warrior Cochise opposite Jimmy Stewart in a 1950 big screen western. A further hint. It shared a title with an unrelated 1996 film starring John Travolta and Christian Slater. I'll have the answer and wrap up when radio was right after we take this break.
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8: But we've introduced a flexible credential whereby a single card can be what you want it to be depending on the transaction type. We've also introduced this concept of a pass key, and it's all around how do we make payments safer and easier to use online. We also announced a thing called a data token, which allows the customer to get a little bit more control in terms of where they want to share their data. So if they want to share data with a third party, it can enable a better shopping experience all through AI. And it's a way in which the consumers can have a little bit more control over who they share their data with.
7: More info is at Visa.com. 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
12: Here's your forecast from Watertown Radio and gowatertown.net. Lows dip down to about 47 tonight under overcast skies with a chance of rain showers. East winds 8 to 15 miles an hour. Cloudy skies tomorrow, slight chance for showers. Daytime highs approaching 58. Partly cloudy skies with fog in spots tomorrow night. Lows around 43. I'm meteorologist Derek Kite on Watertown Radio. Right now, it's 57 degrees.
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2: Well, folks, I'm your host, Greg Bell, and we begin this time with an amateur detective couple, surname North. And later, early radio talk show host Barry Gray heads up the quarter-hour program, Scout About Town. Well, there were two different versions of radio's Mr. and Mrs. North, the original starring Joseph Curtin and Alice Frost, and the one that we have right now, starring, well, you'll get their names and the episode title in just a moment. My job? I'll let you know this is from July 7th of 1953.
3: What the? At the window. It's a gun. Pam, get down.
4: Mr. and Mrs. North, starring Barbara Britton and Richard Denning. Listen as Pam and Jerry solve the mystery, The Comic. Tis mirth that fills the veins with blood, more than wine or sleep or food. And for Bernie Best and Frank McGee, the veins are filled and life is good. Bernie, the comic America loves, tells the jokes. Frank writes the act. The team of Best and McGee, says Bernie, will stick together as long as they both shall live. Bernie is right.
3: And that concludes our dinner show, ladies and gentlemen and patrons. Ah, you've been a great audience. I could tell you were out there by the sparks from your knives and forks. But seriously, folks, I do want to thank you. And before I go, how about a nice hand for my partner? And the creator of this wonderful material, seated at the table right over there, Frank McGee. Ah, love you, Frankie, baby, love you. See you later, everybody. Good night.
5: Ah, your boy was pretty hot tonight, Frank.
6: Bernie's always hot.
5: I think he works too hard for his money.
6: Look, Costigan, we do all right.
5: Yeah, sure. But with me, you could do a lot better.
7: With Mr. Costigan, everybody does better.
6: Maybe.
5: Like George says, with Costigan, everybody does better.
6: Maybe.
5: Look, McGee, I got the clubs, I got the show places. Bernie signs with me. You too, of course.
6: Look, Costigan, why don't you leave Bernie and me alone? I don't want any trouble with you. And if you don't lay off, I'll give you plenty.
5: Huh? Is that right? What kind of trouble, Frank?
7: Mr. Costigan asks you a question.
6: And if he doesn't lay off, he'll get the answer.
5: I don't like being threatened, Frank.
6: And I don't like you, Costigan, so we're even.
7: You got just too much...
5: George! Look, Frank, I know what's eating you. It's your old man, isn't it? I know how you feel. But what happened to him was just business.
6: Yeah, and that singer, Candy Cane, was that...
5: What about Candy?
6: Nothing.
7: Mr. Costigan asks you...
3: Well, everybody happy? Hiya, Mr. Costigan. George, was I selling, Frank? Was I selling? Boy, chair. Thanks. Did you catch the whole act, Mr. Costigan? Did you get the parrot bit? Kills him, huh?
5: Very solid, Barry.
3: Well, thanks, Mr. Costigan. Glad you appreciate talent. Well, what's the wake? Let's ramp it up a little, Frankie boy.
6: Bernie, Costigan won't believe that we don't want any part of him.
5: Oh. McGee says he talks for both of you. That right, Bernie?
3: Well, you see, Mr. Costigan...
5: I figure maybe he don't.
3: Well,
6: What are you waiting for, Bernie? Why don't you go ahead and tell him that we don't want no part of him, now or later? Go on, tell him.
5: Well, Bernie?
3: Frank's my partner, Mr. Costigan. Best and McGee. And if he says no deal, no deal.
5: Maybe that's final, Costigan. You say final. I say maybe.
8: If you haven't missed any road signs.
9: Darling, just because once, 3 years ago, we happened to get lost because you weren't looking where you were going. Jerry.
8: Yeah, this is where we turn in. You missed the sign, Pam.
9: You really missed that tree. My goodness, look at that house. What a huge place.
8: Yeah, Bernie Best does all right.
9: Apparently. But I still think it's odd, our being invited here for the weekend.

0: And I mean, I don't even know Bernie Best.
1: Well, I do. Come on, help me with the bags, huh?
0: Here. But just because he's writing a book on humor, that's no reason to ask the publisher and his wife, whom he's never met.
1: Oh, Pam, dear, why are you trying to make such a big thing out of this? Bernie Best just happens to be a nice, friendly guy.
0: Yeah.
1: Now, are you getting out?
0: I'll consider it. But I still think
2: that it's... Good afternoon. Here, let me take those bags.
0: Oh, thank you.
2: You're the North?
1: Mm-hmm.
2: Bernie mentioned you were coming.
1: I'll take those. I'm Jerry North. This is my wife, Pam.
2: How do you do?
0: How do you do?
2: I'm Pop McGee.
0: Oh, you have a beautiful place here.
2: A picture one day in a travel folder. That's what I want, he said. That's what he got.
1: You said your name was McGee.
2: That's right. You know Frank? Frank's my boy. Frank and Bernie, like brothers. Bernie told me I had a job with him for life after I retired.
0: Lovely grounds.
2: Thanks. I take care of them. Nothing strenuous, though. Bernie always says, don't knock yourself out. That Bernie.
0: And your son lives here, too?
2: All of us. One big family. Yeah, here we are. One big family. Why, you could no more break up Frank and me and Bernie than...
1: What's something wrong?
2: You folks aren't from Costigan.
0: Costigan?
2: Mr. Costigan sent you. I gotta be going.
1: Hey, wait! We aren't
2: right
1: from...
2: All right, Bernie's desk. I'll see you around.
0: Well, what caused that?
1: Who knows?
0: Jerry, I have a definite feeling something is wrong.
1: Oh, but Pam, you always have the feeling that something is wrong. Now, come on.

0: to Europe. So the first morning, these two cats go up on deck, and they see the ocean for the first time. Man, dig all that crazy water, says the first one. And the second one says, and you know something? That's only the top. Yeah. Well, so what? So it's tough all over. So anyway, Pam, and I hope I may call you Mrs. North.
1: Mm-hmm.
0: So anyway, in this book I'm writing for Jer.
1: Jer?
0: Our boy, Jer. You see, I want to do it different than the usual yak-yak, boffo stuff. I want to bring out you should excuse the expression, the human side of Bernie Best. I want to bring in Frankie here and Pop. Hey, where is Pop, anyway?
2: He said he had a bad stomach, Bernie. He seems nervous about something.
0: What is this with the nervous routine? All of a sudden, everybody's jumpy around here. Let's laugh it up, huh?
1: Mr. McGee's father seems to think that a Mr. Costigan might have sent us.
0: What? Costigan? Why should he think that? We don't even know any Costigan, do we, Frankie?
2: Well, as a matter of fact, we do, Mrs. North, but, well, you'll have to excuse Pop. You know, he's a little nervous about some things.
0: Oh, Costigan, sure. You see, we're considering a deal there.
2: Bernie, are considering?
0: Were, yeah. Yeah, well, now, come on, let's go in and chow up, huh? Won't you take my arm, Mrs. North?
1: Thank you.
0: Try that piece just above the elbow, very tender.
2: Yeah, well, what are you going to do?
0: So, as I was saying, now, we do this book, your boy. We make a steady million.
3: Oh, at least.
0: A doubting Thomas. Why, with my name, Frank's writing, and a new connection I'm making.
2: Bernie, what new connection?
0: Did I say new connection? How do you like that? How do you like... Well, you see, it was the man, the plumber. I got a plumber coming in the morning to put in a new connection.
2: Why don't you stop making jokes, Bernie? What do you mean?
0: Nothing. Now, where's everybody's sense of humor? I can't even open my mouth. Look, Pam.
2: Sure.
0: I ask you, did I say anything?
2: Bernie, what new connection?
0: We're friends, aren't we, Frankie boy? Would I do anything without you? You and Pop, you're my family. So when I make a little gag about... What? At the window. It's a gun. Pam!

0: Franny.
1: Oh, come on. Sit down, Frank. Sit down. Have some breakfast.
2: No, I had mine. But I want to talk to you about last night.
1: Sure, Frankie, sure. Some coffee?
2: No, thanks.
1: You sure? Nah, it's cold. Pop!
2: Look, leave Pop alone. I want to talk to you.
1: Sure, sure.
2: Who do you think did that shooting last night?
1: Frank, I don't know. I just don't know. Why anybody would want to shoot at me? What I ever did to anybody, I just don't know.
2: They weren't shooting at you, Bernie.
1: The North? You?
2: Not at the North. It was a warning to me. You've been talking to Costigan again, haven't you?
1: Frankie, so help me, I swear. He called me. I didn't call him. Honest.
2: Did talk to him, didn't you? Do you need money that bad, Bernie?
1: I swear, I only have... Frank, I know you don't like the deal. I know you don't like Costigan, but he's a big man.
2: Well, for one second, will you face reality? Will you face what this Costigan is? Look, my father was one of the biggest bookers of nightclub talent in the country until he refused to pay a kickback to this Costigan. Then what happened? Costigan ran him out of town, ran him out of business, tried to kill him.
1: Oh, sure, Frankie, I know it's terrible, terrible, but...
2: But what? Now, Bernie, listen. Now, you listen to me. I'm going to tell you something that I've told no one else. Something that I know about Costigan. You remember that Candy Cane?
1: Candy?
2: Yeah, she sang in Costigan's casino club.
1: Oh, sure, I remember.
2: Yeah, you remember what happened to her?
1: Well, she was killed, wasn't she?
2: Murdered is more exact.
1: What's that got to do with...
2: Look, now, you just listen. Candy thought Costigan was in love with her. Well, she had one trouble. She was curious, and she got to know a lot about Costigan's business, his names, addresses, telephone numbers, where Costigan went, who he saw.
1: Well, how do you know all this?
2: Because Candy told me. She thought that I could help her out and put the squeeze on him when he tried to kiss her off. Then I told her to go roll a hoop. But then she wrote me a note telling me she was going to see this Costigan at his place. Then I should meet her there if I wanted to get into the act. Well, the next morning, they found a body in an alley in Yonkers.
1: But the police questioned Costigan and let him go.
2: Because they knew that they couldn't prove he was anywhere near Candy that night.
1: Oh.
2: But look, I've still got Candy's note. And if you don't tell this Costigan once and for all that we're having no part of him, I'm going to take that note to the district attorney. I'm going to send that boy to the chair.
1: Well, forget it, huh, Frank? I'll call it off with Costigan.
2: Look, it's not just for me, Bernie. In the long run, it's for you, too.
1: Kid, sure. What? They can't split up Best and McGee, can they? Now, forget it, will you? Have some cold coffee, huh? All right? So Best and McGee, huh?
2: Yeah, that's it. Best and McGee.

0: Hello, Bernie.
1: Mr. Costigan.
0: I hear you had a little excitement last night.
1: Yeah, we did, yeah.
0: Did it change McGee's mind about anything?
1: I don't think so.
0: Okay, Bernie, okay. It's too bad, though. We could have done each other a lot of good. Now you're going to be out of luck in a lot of the best clubs in the country.
1: What? Don't be sore, Mr. Costigan. I can't help myself. Matter of fact, I'd put you on the spot if I signed.
0: Put me on the spot? How?
1: Well, I can't tell you, Mr. Costigan, but believe me...
0: How, Bernie? Now listen, Bernie. The other night at the club, McGee made a crack about giving me trouble. Now you make one. I want to know what gives. Talk to me. What about her?
1: Frank knows you saw her the night she...
0: That's a lie.
1: Well, no, you see, Frank can prove it, Mr. Costigan. He's got some sort of note that she wrote him that'll prove it. And he told me if I didn't call it off with you, he'd take the note to the DA's.
0: Ah. He will, huh?
1: Not if we forget about our deal.
0: That's what he says.
1: Oh, you can trust Frank, Mr. Costigan. Oh, look, no one wants any trouble. You forget about our deal and Frank, and I'll forget about what we know. How about it?
0: Well, that sounds fair enough.
1: Oh, that's swell, Mr. Costigan. Everything will be okay then, huh?
0: Yeah, sure, Bernie. Sure.
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12: Well, enjoying yourself, Pam?
13: Yes. How
12: now that Bernie's act is over.
0: Well, you were the one who wanted to come tonight, dear. I wanted to pack up and get out after the shooting.
12: Didn't I tell you from the first that there was something wrong at that house? And why Bernie and Frank didn't want to call the police is something I'll never...
0: Well...
12: Here comes Bernie. Look at the girl with him.
0: Well.
12: Jerry.
13: Pam, sure. I'd like you to meet a very special friend of mine, Rusty Gold. Rusty, Mr. and Mrs. North.
12: How do you do? Rusty Gold. You like it? I made it up myself.
13: Great brain on this one. Always thinking.
0: Here, won't you sit down?
13: Thanks. Did you catch the act? What an audience. Must be in town for a zombie convention. Murder. Watch that mink stall, baby.
14: Oh, sure. It's beautiful. A gift from you-know-what heavy spender. Except this mink got a lot of rabbit in his family.
13: Big ribber, this one. She kills me.
14: No jury would ever convict me.
13: Yeah, a million laughs, this Rusty. Who needs her? Well, what do I say? Should we live it up, huh? Waiter, champagne. Imported. They import it every day from Jersey. It ages on the way over. Oh, why so quiet, Pam? Jer?
14: Well, Don't worry. With Bernie around, there's no room for anything but a quick hush.
13: Excuse me, Mr.
15: Best. But the gentleman would like to see you in the office.
13: A gentleman? In this place?
15: A gentleman.
13: Uh-oh. Rusty, entertain Mr. and Mrs. North, will you, doll? Mm. Pam and Jer, don't go away. When I come back, a lot of laughs. What I mean, a lot of laughs.
12: Have you known Mr. Best very long, Miss Gold?
14: Long enough.
0: He must be a lot of fun, huh?
12: Oh, but you're a very special friend of his.
14: Mrs. North, one of these days, real soon, Bernie Best will be a very rich young heel. If he plays his cards right.
12: Oh.
16: You wanted to see me, Mr. Costigan?
0: Come in, Bernie. Sit down.
16: Thanks, Mr. Costigan.
0: My office. I took over this club today.
16: Well, you're certainly expanding, Mr. Costigan.
0: McGee is not with you tonight, huh?
16: He's out at the place, staying with Pop.
0: Yeah. I'm sorry the way things turn out, Bernie, that we couldn't make a deal.
16: So am I, Mr. Costigan.
0: Now that I've taken over this spot, you're through here. You know that, don't you?
16: Through?
0: That's life, Bernie.
16: But you said, I thought there wasn't going to be any hard feelings. Why do you want to kick me around just because of
0: Frank? McGee's going to kill you, Bernie. Soon you may not be working at any clubs.
16: It's not my fault.
0: Frank's your partner.
16: Yeah, but...
0: He said he'd talk for you. What? And you backed him up.
16: What can I do? Look, Mr. Costigan, I'd be with you if I could be. All the way.
0: All the way, Bernie?
16: What do you mean?
0: I've been thinking, Bernie, about what Frank could do to me if he wanted to. Naturally, I don't like it.
16: Oh, Frank won't
0: do
16: anything.
0: But you can't blame me for worrying, can you?
16: Well, no.
0: Of course not. That's why I'm going to do something about Frank.
16: Mr. Costigan, you aren't...
0: George is waiting at your place. Now, you pick up the phone and call your house. George will answer.

0: You tell him to go ahead.
1: Me? I don't want anything to do with it, Mr. Costigan. Frank is my friend.
0: Pick up the phone, Bernie.
1: Please, Mr. Costigan, don't make me do that.
0: Bernie, pick up the phone.
2: Sit down, McGee. Costigan wouldn't like it if I had to shoot you. He wants a nice, clean job.
0: Look, you cheap thug.
2: Sit down. There.
3: Doesn't Costigan know it won't do him any good to get rid of me? If anything happens to me, Bernie will...
2: Maybe you should fall out of a window. This house has nice high towers.
3: Bernie would know. He'd know who did it. Now listen, you dumb hood. Can't you get it through your head that this won't do you any good?
2: 11 o'clock. Bernie's gonna call any minute.
3: What for? Bernie call here? What for?
2: To tell me it's okay to break up Bester, McGee.
3: Now look, Bernie's got his faults plenty. But you think he's gonna tell you to kill his own partner? Well, he just wouldn't. He wouldn't.
2: For your sake, I hope you're right.
3: We've been together 8 years. We shared everything. Why, we were just like...
2: I think that's for me. Sit still. Hello? Yeah, Bernie. This is George. Yeah. Yeah. Okay.
3: What did he say? He told you, didn't he? He told you if anything happened to me, he'd...
2: Come on. We're going to take a walk up to the tower.
3: Bernie!
4: And that's all you know about it, Mr. Best? You found Mr. McGee's body when you came back here from the city last night?
5: Terrible thing, Constable. Terrible. Biggest shock of my life.
6: Do you have any idea how it happened, Constable? Could it have been an accident?
4: Well, it's pretty hard to figure a man falling out of that window. Almost anything could happen, of course.
5: But if it wasn't an accident... No, not Frank. He couldn't have, with everything to live for. He couldn't have.
4: The deceased was alone in the house?
5: Well, alone, yes, alone.
6: But that's not true. You know it isn't.
7: I was here.
5: Pop.
7: I'm Pop McGee, Constable Frank's father. I was here.
4: Is this true, Mrs. North?
6: Of course he was here.
4: Why didn't you tell me this, Mr. Best?
5: Well, I didn't see any sense in dragging Pop into it.
4: Yeah? Well, could you tell us anything about what happened here last night, Mr. McGee?
5: Now, look, Constable.
4: Was there anybody here with your son, Mr. McGee?
5: Did you see anyone?
7: Well...
5: Pop! You see, Constable, maybe I should have told you. Something happened to Pop years back. It connected with some man named Costigan. So now, every time anything happens, Pop thinks Costigan's after him.
4: I see.
5: Delusions he's got.
6: Ask him, did you see anyone last night, Mr. McGee?
5: Of course he didn't.
8: Excuse me. Mr. McGee, was anyone here last night with Frank?
5: Pop?
7: No. I didn't see anybody. Nobody.
8: I think we'd better just give it up, Pam. Pack and get out.
6: But Pop has to be around somewhere, Jerry.
8: But he won't talk to us, even if we find him. He's too scared.
6: But he did see someone here last night. He was just about to tell us.
8: Well, maybe Bernie's right. Delusions.
6: You believe that?
8: No.
6: Then come on. Oh, this whole huge place gives me the creeps. Why does anyone need a place this big?
8: Good question.
6: Well, we've looked everywhere but the tower, Frank's room, that and outside. You take the grounds, Jerry. I'll take the tower.
8: Yeah. Sure you don't just want to pack up and get out, Pam?
6: Yes. But you were the one who wanted to spend the weekend with a comedian. A million laughs, you said.
8: I'll look around outside for Pop.
6: All right. Jerry?
8: Yes?
6: What do you think happened to Frank?
8: I don't know. But it wasn't very funny.
1: Come in. I'm just looking around. Frank's room, you know.
6: I know.
1: 8 years together. In this business, that's a long time.
6: Yes.
1: We could still be together if we...
6: What do you think happened?
1: What do you mean, what do I think happened? I was with you, wasn't I? I was with you and Jerry all night. They couldn't shake that, could they?
6: Well, no, of course not.
1: Sure. What? We were like brothers, we were.
6: Well, I'm sure you were.
1: Frank never understood about business. He didn't know the value of a dollar like I did. He wasn't raised as poor. That's why.
6: Yes, I know.
1: I know what they say about me in the business. Sure, let them. Would I build a house like this for myself?
5: Who needs it? I did it for Frank and Pop so we could be together. Frank, Pop, and Bernie.
6: Always. Now Frank's gone.
5: Things will still be all right, though. Things are going to be all right. Pop will stay on, and maybe Rusty and I. That's not a bad girl, Rusty. That's all. She'll be here, and our friends, like old times, lots of laughs.
6: Oh, would you excuse me? I want to see if I can see Jerry from the window. You see, he
5: what?
6: Well, he might be talking to Pop, and...
5: Pop, you've been talking to Pop? What'd he say? I told him. I told him things would be just like before. I told him I'd take care of him. I told him he'd... He saw George here.
6: George? Oh, yes, I think that was the name, George.
5: He loused it. I told him don't talk. I explained it to him. I told him it was business. I told him.
6: George was from Costigan?
5: I was against it. Costigan will tell you. He wanted me to phone here, see? I said no. I stood up to him. It was business.
6: Well, I think I'd better be getting down to Jerry. We have to be
5: I'm
6: packing.
5: I'm not a bad guy. It's just that you just... Well, you're getting the spots, that's all. Oh,
6: please, if you don't mind letting me
5: Why
6: by...
5: Why did you have to talk to Pop?
6: I didn't, really. I didn't.
5: Sure. But things will still be all right. They said it was an accident about Frank, didn't they?
6: Let me by.
5: Hold still! Hold still! No. Things are still going to be all right. See, I'll pull through this. Everybody knows I'm not the kind of a guy they would...
6: No! Jerry!
5: You know everything! Be quiet! I can still get through this. I can...
6: No!
5: Let her go.
6: Oh, Jerry!
8: There. It's all right. You're all right.
6: He tried to throw me through the window.
8: I think we'd better go for the police, ma'am.
5: Please. Look, Jerry, I didn't do anything. It was Costigan. I didn't do anything.
6: Come on, Jerry.
5: No. Look. See, things will still be all right. Look, I got the house. See, Pop can stay here, maybe.
8: Pop's gone. He packed and left.
5: He didn't have to. He could stay here. I'm going to be bigger than ever. This house will be full of people. Listen, laugh. You can come. Imagine, laugh. Everything's going to be all right. This house will be full of my friends. Look, I got 22 rooms.
8: Enjoy them, Bernie. Come on, man. We'll get the police. Want to do anything tonight, Pam? See a show, maybe?
6: Oh, I don't think so, Jerry. Let's just relax. Mm. Quiet evening at home.
8: Fine with me. Comfortable?
6: Mm-hmm. Jerry.
8: Mm-hmm.
6: I'm glad you're not a comedian.
8: You don't like my jokes?
6: Oh, it's not that. It's just, well, you're just not a comedian.
8: Well, I don't claim to be a professional, but, well, I've been asked to repeat some stories 3 or 4 times, and I...
6: Jerry, what did you think when you rushed in and saw Bernie trying to push me out of the window?
8: Hmm? What did I think?
6: Mm-hmm.
8: Man, dig that crazy elevator. No?
6: No.
8: Yeah. Oh, well, I still have my card tricks. And you?
9: The Comic, an episode from July 7th, 1953. Richard Denning and Barbara Britton would also star in the television version of Mr. and Mrs. North. Meanwhile, the original radio version, as I told you at the beginning of the broadcast, starred Joseph Curtin and Alice Frost. Hey, I'm Greg Bell, and up next here on When Radio Was, Barry Gray will host Scout About Town. It begins right after this break.

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7: Tonight I have as my guest Bobby Breen, the famous child singer of a few years ago, but wait till you hear him now. And a great new comedy talent, the little guy with a big nose, Artie Dan.

0: Say, that voice sounds familiar.
1: That's just a record of the way I used to sound back.
0: But Bobby Breen, you're grown up now, and a kid singer that grows up is supposed to be finished, through, washed up, a has-been, and also ran.
1: Wait a minute, Barry, you forgot one thing. 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

0: promise, and I'll kiss your hand at this. 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
1: What a voice, what tones. That kid can really sing. I tell you, Barry, I tell you that is one of the most sensational voices. I tell you, wait a minute, what am I telling you for? I'll tell the kid. Bobby Breen, you're terrific.
2: Well, thanks a lot, Artie.
3: Artie, Dan, at least give me a chance to introduce you before you start nosing your way into the
1: conversation. Oh, there it goes again. Always the very first thing I get on radio, and right away my nose gets into the act.
3: It's a wonder you could get it into the studio.
1: Nose gags, all the time, nose gags. What do you think, a coast-to-coast radio audience cares if I've got a big nose? Do you think they can see it?
3: At least as far as Pittsburgh. You know, Artie, you could fill that nose with water and get a job as a camel.
1: Now that you mention it, that is one way to get over the hump. But it just so happens that I like having a big nose. Most comedians figure that no nose is good nose. They could put all those guys in one movie and call it The Lost Beakend. But me, I'm different. The only thing I want to get straightened out is that I'm proud of my face. Snout my fault if I get thrown out of places for making too much nose. And another thing, my nose saves me money. I never have to buy any clothes. All I have to do is walk through a department store and I come out with 3 suits hanging on the end of it. Of course, taxis are expensive for me. I get charged extra for the trunk.
3: Artie, wait a minute.
1: You know, my nose is so long that when I smell something cooking, by the time I know what it is, the stuff has been in the icebox for 3 days.
3: Artie!
1: I'm standing out in the street the other day and a guy comes up and hangs a sign on my nose that says detour.
3: Artie, wait.
1: What a schnoz! When it gets sunburned, I have to wear dark glasses to keep the glare out of me. And my upper lip has been in the shade so long, it's growing moss.
3: Somebody do something!
1: And when it rains, people stand under my nose to keep out of the wet.
3: Ladies and gentlemen, you've just heard the Nasal Concerto for Proboscis and Comedian by Joe Miller, with our soloist Arthur Dan, his trumpet, and his orchestra. Hey, Bobby.
2: Yes, Barry.
3: What are you doing over there?
2: Oh, I was just checking on my next number.
3: She does look like a pretty nifty number.
1: It must be nice to have girls make eyes at you in the audience, Artie.
2: It's nice to have girls in the audience, period. By the way, Artie, which do you find is a better audience, male or female?
1: Oh, better than what?
2: Better than one or the other, whichever one is.
1: Start over.
2: It's a very simple question.
1: It certainly is, but I like simple questions.
2: All right.
1: Go ahead.
2: Look, an audience has to be made up of men and women, right?
1: No.
2: Why not?
1: You forgot children.
3: Of course he forgot children, Artie, but not counting them.
1: Well, they pay money, don't they? You just don't not count things you pay for.
2: Yes, but for the purpose of argument, Artie, I...
1: Well, I'm not arguing. I just said that you've got to count the cabbage.
2: Artie, listen now. Which audience is better as far as you can tell? A male or a female one? That's what my question was.
1: Oh, that's what your question was?
2: Mm-hmm.
1: Well, what's your question now?
3: Let me try, Bobby. I'll ask him a question.
2: All right.
3: Artie, how do you feel?
1: With my hands, usually. How about you?
3: Sometimes.
1: We've got that one ironed out in a hurry, didn't we?
2: Ha, ha!
3: What's with you, Bobby? Well, what's with you?
2: Lost Beakend. That's a pretty good, Artie.
1: I kind of like that myself.
3: Bobby, don't encourage him.
1: Oh, come on now. The kid's all right. Let him laugh. He wants to laugh. Go ahead, kid, laugh. That kid's got a lot of talent, you know, Barry. Not only does he sing pretty, but he laughs at my joke.
3: Well, as between the two, I think he'd better sing.
1: Hello.
3: How do you like that joke?
2: Because...

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4: 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And so that really led us to this idea of irreplaceable instinct. 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
8: That was a little Scotch type ditty from the musical comedy Brigadoon, sung by Bobby Breen. 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
10: Then you'll be stranded.
8: Artie, you wouldn't be out by any chance be referring to the New York Strand Theater where you're currently appearing.
10: Could be. But you know, Barry, the funny thing about that theater is the people that go in there. Yesterday I was standing outside of the theater looking at the marquee. I like to read my own name out there, you know. It took a long time to get it there. And it's outside, it says Freddie Martin and his orchestra and other acts. That's me, other acts. Standing out there and I watched a couple of characters go through a little conversation. You know, you've seen those type of guys. One guy says to the other fellow, hey, Joe, he says, let's go to the Strand Theater tonight. Joe says, what for? It's nice out. Let's stay out and enjoy the weather. Joe says, don't be such a fool. They got Freddie Martin and his orchestra the first time in New York. The guy says, Freddie Martin, well, let's go. So they get down to the box office. They're just about to buy the tickets, and Joe starts up with him. He didn't want to go in the first place. He says, hey, Freddie Martin, but you didn't tell me who's there else. The guy says, what? He says, you didn't tell me who's there else. The guy says, what kind of talk is that? Who's there else? Never heard of such a thing. You're embarrassing me on Broadway. Who's there else? The guy says, you stick me around. I'm going to learn you something. The guy says, how do you like this Joe? He's going to learn me something. Hey, you were supposed to be here yesterday. What happened? The guy says, I was working. I told my boss for the day off, and he asked me no, so I came tonight. The guy says, where do you get your lingo? He asked me no, told me no. Who's there else? The guy says, you got that all wrong. I'm going to tell you. You mean, is there else who? The guy says, look, who's there else? Is there else who? Tell me who's there else, because when they come out on the stage, I want to know who's there else. The guy says, why don't you read the sign up there? Read it. So the kid looks up at the sign and he reads it. Freddie Martin and his orchestra, Barclay Allen, Eileen Ballas, Artie Dan. Artie Dan! Hey, that's the fellow that was... Who's he? I never heard of him. Ah, let's go in anyway. There might be somebody else that's good. So you know those guys, Barry. They get into the theater with the chains swinging. They care for nothing. Popcorn. They're all set. Bubblegum. They sit in the theater. All of a sudden, the lights get bright. The stage comes up. Da-da-da-da. Martin comes out. Introduces the first act, the second act, the third act. And he says, and now presenting one of America's newest entertainers, Artie Dan. And the band plays... Da-da-da-da-da-da. Wakes the people up. Scares the dickens out of them. They were mad at me before I even got out there. Then when I did get out there, this who's the elf guy wakes up. He gives his friend this. Get a load of the bugle on that character. Wow. What time does he blow it and how many guys help him? All those kind of corny jokes, you know. Guy says, what can he do with a thing like that? What can I do? It's obvious and it's appropriate. As a matter of fact, it's appropriate right now. Hey, who will be with you when I'm far away? When I'm far away from here? Who will be with you when I'm far away? When I'm

0: then the nose blows. Now watch the nose grow, and then cut the music. Umbriago. Everything happens to Jimmy. I went at the child's restaurant this morning to get myself a piece of cake and a cup of coffee, and there's a sign above my head. It says, watch your hat and coat. I'm watching my hat and coat. Somebody steals the cake and coffee. How do you like that? I can give you this or that, but Noah, a Jimmy the well-dressed man. That's me. I'm Jimmy the well-dressed man.
1: Acha. Artie, that was a wonderful impersonation of Jimmy Durante.
2: Thank you, Bobby. Do you do impersonations, too, by chance?
3: Sure he does. I'm told he does a sensational imitation of Chababa.
2: Chababa?
3: What's a Chababa?
1: Well, fellas, it's a sort of a small... I mean, it lives in a... why try to kid you? All I know about a Chababa is that it has 32 bars and goes something like this.

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All the stars are in the skies, ready to say goodnight.

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1: To Bobby Breen, former child star, who's shown that growing up needn't hinder a real performer, and was well on his way to surpassing the fame he achieved as a boy, and to Artie Dan, whose first appearance on Broadway has proved him to be one of the brightest new comedy stars, I take great pleasure in presenting the Barry Gray Awards of the Week. I want to wish you both lots of luck, and thanks for being our guests tonight.
2: Thank you very much, Barry.
3: Thank you, Barry, and my nose thanks you, too.
1: Really? Well, tell your nose for me that its politeness is exceeded only by its length. Well, the galloping second hand on the studio clock is entering that last lap, which means it's time to say this is Barry Gray in New York, inviting you to be with us next week when I'll be presenting my awards of the week to Dorothy Sarnoff and Dean Martin and Jerry Lewis as I scout about town.
0: Scout About Town was directed by Arthur Van Horn, written by Mark Lawrence. The orchestra conducted by Sylvan Levan, and this is Carl Caruso speaking. 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

0: Scout About Town episode was from July 30th, 1947. As I mentioned at the beginning, host Barry Gray is often called the father of talk radio. Larry King once called him one of the biggest influences in his life. King and Gray had once worked together in Miami in the 1940s. Barry Gray was the first radio host to talk late into the night covering all types of topics. Now, a special guest in that one, Bobby Breen, well, he was born in Montreal, Quebec, Canada in 1927 and reached his biggest popularity as a child star in the 1930s. Later in life, Breen would host a local TV show in New York, and he recorded briefly for the Motown label with a couple of singles in the early 60s. Bobby Breen, by the way, also showed up on a Beatles album cover, if you look closely. I'll identify that album and wrap up when radio was right after this.
1: Money, work, bah.
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0: 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Before the break, I was talking about child singer Bobby Breen, and I mentioned he even showed up on a Beatles album cover. Of course, you gotta look really closely, as he's just one of many celebrities crammed onto the cover of Sgt. 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

0: interesting.
1: President Trump says the arch he wants built between the Lincoln Memorial and Arlington National Cemetery would be a military complex, able to host drones and snipers while storing ammunition. The Pentagon says it has no information beyond the president's statement. Trust in our country's institutions is declining, says German Chancellor Friedrich Merz, his party suffering more losses in state elections there. He says he can't sugarcoat it. Germany, he says, is being actively undermined by radical parties on both the left and the right. Economic struggles have given a lift to the far-right AfD party in Germany. Maybe in these tough times there, this might lift spirits. Clinking of the mugs at Oktoberfest underway this weekend in Munich. A tradition that officially dates back to the 1800s. Millions are coming from all over the world. Wayne Cabot, ABC News.
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3: Here's your forecast from Watertown Radio and GoWatertown.net. Chance of rain showers tonight, otherwise cloudy. Lows around 47, winds out of the east 8 to 15 miles an hour. Cloudy skies expected again tomorrow. Slight chance for showers. High of 58. Partly cloudy with fog in spots tomorrow night. Lows level off around 43. I'm meteorologist Derek Hite on Watertown Radio. 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

Here's your forecast from Watertown Radio and GoWatertown.net. Chance of rain showers tonight, otherwise cloudy. Lows around 47. Winds out of the east, 8 to 15 miles an hour. Cloudy skies expected again tomorrow. Slight chance for showers. High of 58. Partly cloudy with fog in spots tomorrow night. Lows level off around 43. I'm meteorologist Derek Height on Watertown Radio. Right now, 57.

Here's your forecast from Watertown Radio and GoWatertown.net. Chance of rain showers tonight, otherwise cloudy. Lows around 47. Winds out of the east, 8 to 15 miles an hour. Cloudy skies expected again tomorrow. Slight chance for showers. High of 58. Partly cloudy with fog in spots tomorrow night. Lows level off around 43. I'm meteorologist Derek Height on Watertown Radio. Right now, 57.

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1: Here's your forecast from Watertown Radio and GoWatertown.net. Chance of rain showers tonight, otherwise cloudy. Lows around 47. Winds out of the east, 8 to 15 miles an hour. Cloudy skies expected again tomorrow. Slight chance for showers. High of 58. Partly cloudy with fog in spots tomorrow night. Lows level off around 43. I'm meteorologist Derek Kite on Watertown Radio. 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

0: They were just ecstatic. Oh, I'm just, this is so great. I get to do this. I get to do this. I get to drive it. And it started with the taxi drivers 20 years ago.
1: Yeah.
0: Wow.
1: I met a father and son that invested in a 7-Eleven location. They own a 7-Eleven. They're right here, just a couple of blocks away. And they're the happiest guys you'll ever meet. It's busy. It's a 24-hour job. And they and their family and some other, a couple of other employees run the whole thing and do it well. It's a huge, huge thing when they say, it took a lot to do this, and we love it.
0: We are Red Eye Radio.
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3: Overall production increases in milk expected per USDA September forecast. This is World Agricultural Outlook Board Chair Mark Jekinowski.
4: Fairly strong growth in the size of the dairy cow herd, so we raised our milk production forecast for both years, 26 and 27, by about 600 million pounds each year.
3: As for milk trade forecast,
4: on a fat basis, we raised our import forecast for both years, and then we lowered our fat basis export forecast for both years. On a skim solids basis, we lowered our import forecast for both years. Skim solids basis export forecast, we also lowered for both calendar years.
3: A mix of both product and class prices this month produced a result of no change in the all milk price forecast from the previous month, still at $19.80 per hundredweight. I'm Rod Bain reporting for the U.S. Department of Agriculture in Washington, D.C.
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7: Here's your forecast from Watertown Radio and GoWatertown.net. Chance for showers overnight. Otherwise, cloudy skies expected. Lows level off around 48. Winds out of the east, 8 to 15 miles per hour. Cloudy skies expected again Monday. Slight chance of rain showers. High temperatures reach up to 58. I'm meteorologist Mandy Thaluber on Watertown Radio. Currently, it's 55 degrees.
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5: Here's your forecast from Watertown Radio and GoWatertown.net. Rain showers likely overnight, otherwise overcast. Lows level off around 48. Winds out of the east, 5 to 10 miles per hour. Chance of rain showers Monday. High temperatures reach up to 57. Cloudy skies expected. I'm meteorologist Mandy Faluber on Watertown Radio. Right now, it's 52 degrees.
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We are Red Eye Radio. He's Eric Carlin. I'm Gary McNamara. But looking at that Annenberg study, it's for me, it's just always fascinating when you hear people screaming, we need to.

0: for November 2nd?
1: Well, I think any objective analysis right now shows that Republicans are facing an uphill climb in the midterms. There's a lot of economic anxiety out in the country. Obviously, inflation's been high. Gas prices have been high. I think what the president's doing in Iran is courageous and necessary.
2: A better life with Dr. Sanjay Gupta.
3: If there is one public health message that never gets old, it is this. Screening can save lives. And now there's an easier option to test for colorectal cancer and hopefully catch it really early. For the first time, the American Cancer Society is including a simple blood test among its recommended screening options for average-risk adults 45 and older. Colonoscopy is still the gold standard. Why? Well, it can find and remove precancerous growths before they ever turn into cancer. A blood test can't do that, so this isn't meant to replace that. But here's the thing. About 1 in 3 eligible adults still have not been screened at all. And colorectal cancer is now the leading cause of cancer death for Americans under the age of 50. If what's held you back is the prep or the procedure, this option takes away your last excuse. I'm Dr. Sanjay Gupta, helping you live a better life.
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0: Saying, you know, like the economy or crime, like is it a priority?
1: No, it's not. No, I mean, it really only affects which district you live in and who your candidates are on your ballot. People like to pretend like redistricting is a voting issue. It's just not. It's really not. I mean, people are concerned with what affects their lives. What affects their lives right now are the economy, gas prices, whether you have optimism about your own economic situation, whether you feel safe in the neighborhood, in the city that you live in, whether you think your family's safe. Those are the issues that always matter, and those are the issues that matter most right now.
0: Yeah. If the president were on the ballot this time around, and we still were where we are with, say, gas prices or the war with Iran, does the outlook change or not necessarily because of the economy?
1: Yeah, I mean, it's interesting. I mean, you know, the thing about Trump is that he has intense support, but he even has more intense opposition. And when you're not on the ballot in midterms, what we've seen in 2018 and 2022 as it relates to the Trump's movement is that his base doesn't turn out, you know, with the same intensity as they do when he's on the ballot, but the Democratic base does turn out. So, you know, you could actually make an argument if he was on the ballot, you might do better because it presumably would lead to more of Trump's, you know, base that delivered him the presidency twice turning out. But for now, that's obviously not an option. And so the advantage you could have under not having Trump on the ballot is you have candidates who have their own identities, their own images, their own strengths and weaknesses. And maybe they have maybe they're viewed more positively, perhaps, in their state or their district than President Trump is right now. And so everybody's got to run their own campaigns with their own message and their own strategy. And that's what you're seeing across the country.
0: Thanks, Matt. 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Hey, a quick welcome to some of our new listeners as of today, including on WIBX in Utica, New York, and WCCO in Minneapolis. 14 minutes now after the hour. 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
15: Thanks for spending time with us. Welcome into Monday, September 21st. Gordon Deal with Nicole Murray. Some of our top stories and headlines: an Immigration and Customs Enforcement officer has shot and wounded a man in Austin, Texas during a traffic stop. U.S. and China discuss an AI warning system. Trump says he's open to meeting with Iran's president during the UN General Assembly in New York this week. Oil prices at $102 a barrel this morning. Chiefs over the Colts in Sunday Night Football. It's the Rams and Giants tonight in Monday Night Football. And a pat on the back for the Arizona Diamondbacks trumpeter after an equipment malfunction. We'll have that story in about 20 minutes. 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Here's a question that cybersecurity experts are trying to communicate and answer. What can an AI-powered cyber attack do today that a human hacker couldn't do as quickly or cheaply? Here's Dr. Brian Callahan, director of the Monmouth University Cybersecurity Research Center in New Jersey. Brian, set the scene.
16: AI has made cyber attacks for a lot of adversaries, unfortunately, a whole lot easier than it used to be. Probably like the classic example of things like phishing emails. It was not all that long ago where we would say you would have spelling mistakes, grammar mistakes, right? Things would feel kind of off when you read those emails. Now you can just say, hey, AI, like ChatGPT, make me a phishing email. And it'll write you one that's grammatically correct, all the spelling looks good, and it feels almost like something that another person would write to you. And so that is certainly kind of helped a lot of our adversaries in a lot of ways. It's not the only example, but it's probably the most common example that people engage with or unfortunately have to engage with fairly often.
15: Jeez, and for fairly inexpensively, you could just go buy some email list, right? And then what, blast that email to every email you get?
16: Yeah, more or less, right? Emails are pretty easy to find these days. You get a big list of emails and write your message with ChatGPT and send it out to everybody. And right, a ChatGPT, even if you buy a pro subscription, it costs you, what, $20 a month? I mean, we're not talking about a whole lot of money to unfortunately reach potentially millions and millions of people with something that sounds convincing.
15: Yeah. When AI executives recently have said something along the lines of, hey, we need to slow down the development of AI, what exactly does that mean, Brian?
16: Yeah, so right, this came out in the last week or so. Kind of the heads of all the major AI companies got together and penned this letter saying, hey, we think we need to slow down with AI development. The thing that comes to everybody's mind, and I hate to call it the classic film, but it is 35 years old, I think, at this point. If you've ever seen Terminator 2, you might remember that scene at the very beginning of Sarah Connor in the park, and then all of a sudden the machines attack humanity and kind of annihilate the city.
15: Yeah.
16: That is the fear, right, that a lot of people are beginning to unearth with the AI that we have today. I am not totally convinced that is yet a fear that we need to have. But I think, interestingly, their call to slow down is both useful, not just necessarily for the AI companies, but also useful as kind of a guiding light for individuals when it comes to interacting with things that are AI produced that might kind of trigger the, is this a scam? Is this something that's trying to get something out of me type emails and other interactions?
15: Yeah. We're speaking with Dr. Brian Callahan. He's director of the Monmouth University Cybersecurity Research Center in New Jersey. I get the sense, too, like on a selfish level, is AI, I don't know how many times a day, just trying to hack my bank account?
16: Yeah, so I don't know if AI itself is necessarily trying to hack any of our bank accounts, although I would say there are probably people at the other end those AIs who certainly want bank accounts. But honestly, these days, the old attacks are still really, really good. You know, why do I need to pay for an AI to hack your bank account if I can convince you to just give me the password to your bank account? Right? And so that's kind of where I think that call for slowing down is actually really good for individuals. Because I think that's one of the best advice you can give people, right? If you encounter an email, if you encounter something that feels like it's not 100%, you can just, and I know this may be hard in the moment, but you can just stop and take a couple minutes and say, does this make sense? Ask another person, right? If it's from your bank,

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0: Here's your forecast from Watertown Radio and GoWatertown.net. Chance for showers today. Otherwise, cloudy skies expected. High temperatures reach up to 57. Winds out of the east, 8 to 15 miles per hour. Lows level off around 44 with fog and spots tonight. Mainly cloudy skies. I'm meteorologist Mandy Thaluber on Watertown Radio. Right now, it's 50 degrees.
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0: Georgia, where authorities are searching for a man that was accused of trespassing onto a private residence, using the pool and hot tub without permission, stealing more than $1,000 worth of pool towels, and also becoming infatuated with a rubber duck while there. The police said that surveillance video from the home identified the man trespassing between 2:15 and 5:30 a.m. He trespassed on the property, used the hot tub, became obsessed with the rubber duck, then stole the pool towels, according to the police department. But it doesn't go into detail here. I need to know. Maybe I don't want to know what he was doing with the duck. It says while at home, he was taking a dip in the pool in the hot tub. He became infatuated with the rubber duck with over 10 minutes of intensely interacting with the duck. Does that mean what I think it means? Oh, yuck. Ew, no.
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0: For meals, they're increasingly siloed. We figured out how to eat alone even when we are together, and companies have noticed. Here's Emily Stewart, senior correspondent at Business Insider. Emily, what's happening?
1: I mean, we know that Americans are eating by themselves more, but we're also sort of eating by ourselves together in a weird way. So, like, the way this story kind of came about was that Domino's finally launched a personal pizza, which is, like, exciting. You know, sometimes you just want to get your own little pizza. But if you kind of look through the press announcement, it's, like, weirdly sad. It says, like, you can customize without compromise. You don't have to sacrifice. Like, there's no compromise here. And it kind of got me thinking, right? This is not the only company that does this. If you're familiar with Wonder, their kind of food hall inspired startup where you can order meals from multiple menus. So, like, we're all ordering from the same place, but you get Chinese, I get pizza, somebody else gets a salad. DoorDash also has a feature for businesses where all of the employees can order from different restaurants and it all shows up at the same time. And, like, that's fine, but it also kind of misses something when you're not actually kind of sharing a meal and really kind of coming together and you know, engaging in all that entails.
0: It's interesting. There was like the silo effect you said. Even when we dine together, we're kind of doing our own thing here. Why is that? What has happened?
1: Yeah, I mean, I think some of it's just, I mean, some of it's obviously like food allergies, food sensitivities. I think it's a lot more common nowadays to hear, you know, somebody is gluten-free or a vegan, vegetarian, and that's fine. It's also, you know, companies are making this easier for us, right? But it is interesting, like, because I kind of was like, well, is this that big of a deal? Because you kind of think, well, maybe it's not, but it can be. You know, I talked to one researcher who had done this study where she kind of paired people off. And they either had to share a bowl of chips and salsa or each get their own. And then afterwards, she said, okay, we're going to make up like a negotiation scenario where one of you pretends to be management. The other one is a union rep. You have to figure out, you have to agree on wages. And she found that the people who were sharing the bowl of chips and salsa came to an agreement faster than the people who each had their own chips and salsa. And you know, what she said was like, it seems silly, but the kind of slight inconvenience of timing the chip dipping or trying not to hug kind of helps people understand each other better, relate better. And we lose that when we do not compromise at all.
0: I thought it was interesting, too. You pointed out that even when sharing a meal, we're forced into these mundane accommodations. Like what?
1: Yeah, I mean, it's things as, you know, let's say everybody's ordering pizza together, right? And maybe one person doesn't like pepperoni. And you say, like, okay, like, well, we're going to order cheese because that's the way it is. Or, like, you know, when you sit down to eat, we all kind of wait for everybody to get their own food. You try not to hog all of the food. You know, that classic, like, there's one cookie left on the table and everybody's too afraid to take it. And so it is things like that that are like small things, but they're big, or even cleaning up together. I talked to another researcher for this story who had done some work with firefighters, and he found that firefighters who ate together worked better as a team. And he had one firefighter who was a vegan, and the guy, you know, obviously wasn't eating what everybody else was, but he was really careful to bring his food, eat with everyone else. Again, like these small mundane things. They do help with teamwork. They do help build camaraderie and kind of help us relate to each other.
0: Thanks, Emily. 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
0: Thanks for spending time with us. Welcome into Monday, September 21st. Gordon Deal with Nicole Murray. Some of our top stories and headlines: an immigration and customs enforcement officer has shot and wounded a man in Austin, Texas during a traffic stop. U.S. and China discuss an AI warning system. Trump says he's open to meeting with Iran's president during the UN General Assembly in New York this week. Oil prices at $102 a barrel this morning. Chiefs over the Colts in Sunday Night Football. It's the Rams and Giants tonight in Monday Night Football. and a pat on the back for the Arizona Diamondbacks trumpeter after an equipment malfunction. We'll have that story in about 20 minutes. 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Here's a question that cybersecurity experts are trying to communicate and answer. What can an AI-powered cyber attack do today that a human hacker couldn't do as quickly or cheaply? Here's Dr. Brian Callahan, director of the Monmouth University Cybersecurity Research Center in New Jersey. Brian, set the scene.
4: AI has made cyber attacks for a lot of adversaries, unfortunately, a whole lot easier than it used to be. Probably like the classic example, things like phishing emails. It was not all that long ago where we would say you would have spelling mistakes, grammar mistakes, right? Things would feel kind of off when you read those emails. Now you can just say, hey, AI, like ChatGPT, make me a phishing email. And it'll write you one that's grammatically correct, all the spelling looks good, and it feels almost like something that another person would write to you. And so that is certainly kind of helped a lot of our adversaries in a lot of ways. It's not the only example, but it's probably the most common example that people engage with or unfortunately have to engage with fairly often.
0: Jeez. And for fairly inexpensively, you could just go buy some email list, right? And then what, blast that email to every email you get?
4: Yeah, more or less, right? Emails are pretty easy to find these days. And so, yeah, you get a big list of emails and write your message with ChatGPT and send it out to everybody. And
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6: An absolute thriller last night in Arrowhead. Patrick Mahomes engineered a masterclass, marching the Chiefs into position before Harrison Butker drilled a game-winning 40-yard field goal as overtime
0: AI executives recently have said something along the lines of, hey,
6: did you forget
0: to slow down
6: Kansas City Chiefs are in the middle of
0: AI.
6: Dynasty?
0: What
6: they
0: exactly
6: are Super Bowl
0: does that mean, Brian?
6: I'm Drake Toll.
4: Yeah, so this came out in the last week or so. Heads of all the major AI companies got together.
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10: Being blind doesn't always look how others may think. Stargardt disease was supposed to define me. Retinitis pigmentosa.
0: University Cybersecurity Research Center in New Jersey. I get the sense, too, like on a selfish level, is AI, I don't know how many times a day, just trying to hack my bank account?
4: Yeah, so I don't know if AI itself is necessarily trying to hack any of our bank accounts, although I would say there are probably people at the other end those AIs.
11: That's the reality. I like to come forward with a lot more information.
12: Honestly, an immigration attorney representing the man's family has identified him as 28-year-old Venezuelan Rafael Perez. He was in serious but stable condition.
13: Number two.
12: The United States and China have discussed creating a notification system that would allow countries to alert each other about national security issues related to artificial intelligence. Treasury Secretary Scott Bessent.
14: We think that just like with any cross-border activity, that moving from opaque to more transparency between the number one and the number two AI powers in the world, very important.
12: Yesterday's discussions took place in New York ahead of President Xi Jinping's state visit to Washington on Thursday.
13: Number three.
12: The White House is facing mounting accusations that it has violated the First Amendment after barring journalists from MS Now, CNN, and Politico from its grounds. ABC News contributor Donna Brazile.
13: But I found it baffling that this week, right before the president of China makes his state visit to Washington, that the president would ban CNN, MS Now, and Politico.
12: Press passes for reporters from the three organizations were confiscated over the weekend. Patrick Clancy, the former husband of Lindsay Clancy, said in his first televised interview since a jury deadlocked in her trial that he has forgiven his former wife for killing their three children.
15: I saw headlines that said, you know, killer mom and baby murderer, monster, and none of them were accurate. I believe that it was her mental illness that caused that.
12: He spoke on CBS News. The New York Post reports that Generation Z is bringing their emotional support iced lattes to job interviews, and it is costing them employment. Experts say stop doing it because it comes across that the interview is just a stop on your list of errands for the day.
0: Oh, interesting.
12: Yeah,
0: I could
12: right?
0: see that.
12: Not to mention the condensation, like if you put it down on their desk and you leave like that ring on there. Oh, my right. God, I'd be so annoyed if I was the employer.
0: Yeah, I didn't think about that. It kind of gives you like a snobby look, maybe. Like, I'm here, but I got my coffee, so I'll have to be done before the coffee's
12: right.
0: Know,
12: like, just woke up, just
0: yeah.
12: made it in time.
0: Yeah. Thanks, Nicole. 6 minutes now in front of the hour.
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Here's your forecast from Watertown Radio and GoWatertown.net. High temperatures reach up to 57 today under cloudy skies with a chance for showers. Winds out of the east, 8 to 15 miles an hour. Lows level off around 44 tonight, mainly cloudy with fog. High temperatures reach up to 62 with fog early tomorrow, sunshine mixed with clouds at times. I'm meteorologist Derek Kite on Watertown Radio. Currently, it's 52 degrees.

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2: Here's your forecast from Watertown Radio and GoWatertown.net. High temperatures reach up to 57 today under cloudy skies with a chance for showers. Winds out of the east, 8 to 15 miles an hour. Lows level off around 44 tonight, mainly cloudy with fog. High temperatures reach up to 62 with fog early tomorrow, sunshine mixed with clouds at times. I'm meteorologist Derek Height on Watertown Radio. Currently, it's 52 degrees.
3: And now, the three big things you need to know. Number one.
4: An ICE officer has shot and wounded a man during a traffic stop in Austin, Texas. Mayor Kirk Watson is calling for the city to conduct an independent investigation.
5: I'm extremely unhappy. A person being shot on the streets of Austin by someone purporting to be law enforcement, particularly when it's ICE.
4: An immigration attorney representing the man's family identified him as 28-year-old Venezuelan Rafael Perez. He was in serious but stable condition.
3: Number two.
4: Republicans are pumping money into a series of Senate and House battleground states ahead of November's midterm elections. Democratic Illinois Governor J.B. Pritzker on ABC News.
6: What are Republicans doing? Nothing. They don't want to raise the minimum wage. They don't want to let people bargain for a better wage. And that's what Donald Trump said. He doesn't stand for any of that.
4: Ad Impact reports that advertisers supporting Republicans across 10 key Senate races have spent more than $204 million in the first 18 days of September, which is $83 million more than those helping Democrats.
3: Number three.
4: The State Department is urging Americans to avoid traveling to and through the Middle East, warning conflict in the region could escalate. U.S. officials are reportedly scrambling to assist thousands of stranded Americans in the area trying to evacuate. Patrick Clancy, the former husband of Lindsay Clancy, said in his first televised interview since a jury deadlocked in her trial that he has forgiven his former wife for killing their three children.
7: I saw headlines that said, you know, killer mom and baby murderer, monster, and none of them were accurate. I believe that it was her mental illness that caused that.
4: He spoke on CBS News. President Trump says his proposed 250-foot arch in Washington will double as a military complex, housing drones and sniper ammunition. A federal lawsuit filed by three Vietnam War veterans and an architectural historian has challenged the proposal, arguing that it lacks congressional approval.
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0: Here's your forecast from Watertown Radio and GoWatertown.net. High temperatures reach up to 57 today under cloudy skies with a chance for showers. Winds out of the east, 8 to 15 miles an hour. Lows level off around 44 tonight, mainly cloudy with fog. High temperatures reach up to 62 with fog early tomorrow, sunshine mixed with clouds at times. I'm meteorologist Derek Height on Watertown Radio. Currently, it's 52 degrees.
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0: Life with Dr. Sanjay Gupta.
1: If there is one public health message that never gets old, it is this. Screening can save lives. And now there's an easier option to test for colorectal cancer and hopefully catch it really early. For the first time, the American Cancer Society is including a simple blood test among its recommended screening options for average risk adults 45 and older. Colonoscopy is still the gold standard. Why? Well, it can find and remove precancerous growths before they ever turn into cancer. A blood test can't do that, so this isn't meant to replace that. But here's the thing. About 1 in 3 eligible adults still have not been screened at all. And colorectal cancer is now the leading cause of cancer death for Americans under the age of 50. If what's held you back is the prep or the procedure, this option takes away your last excuse. I'm Dr. Sanjay Gupta, helping you live a better life.
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0: Escalating gas and diesel prices here at home. Iran-backed Houthi rebels in Yemen launching ballistic missiles and drones against Saudi Arabia, a key U.S. ally in the war against Iran. Black smoke seen billowing into the sky above Riyadh over the weekend. The Houthis targeting oil facilities and the first ever direct attack on the Saudi capital.
1: President Trump meets this week with China's Xi Jinping at the White House. On Sunday, Treasury Secretary Scott Bessent met with China's vice premier and proposed a notification system between the two countries for AI technology that could threaten security. There were protests in Austin, Texas. It's hours after a DoorDash driver was shot by ICE agents. That driver, born in Venezuela, now in ICE custody. And Austin Mayor Kirk Watson says he's angry.
2: I'm extremely unhappy. A person being shot on the streets of Austin by someone purporting to be law enforcement, particularly when it's ICE.
1: And a police officer was injured in a shooting at a synagogue in Belleville, Ontario, Canada, as Yom Kippur began. No word on a motive. You're listening to ABC News.
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1: Lindsey Clancy's ex-husband spoke publicly for the first time since his ex-wife's mistrial.
5: In the months that followed the death of his 3 children at the hands of his former wife, Patrick Clancy tells 60 Minutes he contemplated suicide.
6: I didn't think I would live to see my 35th birthday, and I was completely fine with it.
5: He says he forgives Lindsey, who was charged with 3 counts of murder, she says, while suffering from postpartum psychosis.
6: I believe that it was her mental illness that caused that.
5: Patrick Clancy has since remarried and says he'll tell his future children about their brothers and sister. Sherry Preston, ABC News.
1: There are new worries about measles as officials in Pennsylvania warned travelers of possible exposure at Philadelphia International Airport a week ago. ABC's Faith Abube has more on the outbreak in the Commonwealth.
7: The state's health authority reporting at least 4 measles-associated deaths and 767 cases. The state asking the CDC for emergency help while the Trump administration and Governor Shapiro are locked in a growing dispute.
8: They've got a bad governor in Pennsylvania. People just don't know it. He's close to incompetent.
7: Governor Shapiro firing back on social media, writing, quote, "Incompetence is letting measles, a disease that was declared eliminated in 2000, reemerge."
1: The new museum in Salzburg, Austria, it's not devoted to native son Mozart, but to the Sound of Music. Elizabeth von Trapp, a member of the von Trapp family, was present for the opening. It's housed in a 17th century palace. I'm Brian Clark, ABC News.
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9: This news update brought to you by 200 Maple Place in Watertown. Good morning from the KWAT newsroom. I'm Mike Tanner. Here's a look at what's happening. A preliminary report from the National Transportation Safety Board says Aberdeen Mayor Travis Shoneman's son was on his lap when an engine-powered parachute crashed near Westport, South Dakota on August 19th. Shoneman's 8-year-old son died at the scene. His daughter had minor injuries. Shoneman was not seriously injured. Initial reports indicate Shoneman was seated in the front seat with his son sitting in his lap and his daughter was in the back seat. During the crash, the aircraft impacted terrain, collided with a barbed wire fence, and came to rest on its side
10: with substantial damage to the fuselage. Police are investigating a single vehicle accident that happened Sunday morning in central Sioux Falls that left a 19-year-old dead. Police were called to the area of 12th Street and Grange Avenue, west of the downtown area. Officers discovered that a Mazda was traveling eastbound and left the road after failing to negotiate a curve. The car then rolled into a concrete structure. The driver, a 19-year-old man from Sioux Falls, was taken to a nearby hospital where he died. Police say excessive speed may have been a factor in that crash. A Nebraska man was killed in a pickup versus tractor collision in Charles Mix County. The crash happened 9 miles east of Wagner when the eastbound pickup and tractor collided at the crest of a hill. The pickup driver, a 58-year-old man from Scotland, South Dakota, was not injured. The tractor was driven by an 83-year-old man from Maskell, Nebraska. He was killed. A motorcycle crash on Highway 212 in Butte County killed a man on Saturday morning. The 55-year-old man from Newell was eastbound 11 miles east of Belle Fourche when he left the highway, drove through a ditch, and struck a fence. One person was transported to the Sanford Emergency Room for further evaluation following a two-vehicle crash just west of Watertown on Sunday. An SUV and pickup collided around 3 p.m. at the intersection of 171st Street and 447th Avenue. On Saturday, South Dakota Secretary of State Monet Johnson announced that she would be crossing party lines to endorse the Democrat nominee for Secretary of State, Terrence Davis. Johnson said in a statement, "I'm a Republican. Terrence is a Democrat. I understand that this decision will disappoint some people in my party and anger others." While detailing the large number of responsibilities the next Secretary of State will take on, Johnson urged South Dakotans to examine the candidates' records, backgrounds, and proposals for the office, and to look beyond the letter next to a candidate's name. The Republican nominee for Secretary of State is Heather Baxter. Well, early and absentee voting in South Dakota has begun. Brian Bings is an independent candidate who's running against Republican U.S. Senator Mike Rounds this fall. Bings says he's working with other independent candidates around the country.
11: What we hope to do is to get enough, just enough of us elected, a handful of us, because the Senate is so closely divided that if there's just a handful of us elected, we can deny the majority to either party. And the parties could then either work together to nullify our power, which they don't seem capable of doing anymore, or they can come through us.
10: Bing says the two main political parties are more alike than they care to admit.
11: The current head of the South Dakota Republican Party, Jim Eichenbaum, was a registered Democrat for 30 years. 30 years, so 30 times longer than me. And Donald J. Trump was a registered Democrat for 8 times longer than me. So there's a lot of Democrats in disguise in leadership in the Republican Party, and nobody's talking about it.
10: In 2022, Bings ran as a Democrat against Republican Senator John Thune. Election day is November 3rd. Fall enrollment at South Dakota State is down slightly from last year. Barry Dunn is SDSU's president.
12: We believe we're going to bounce around 12,000 students. We're at 11,900 and some. You know, it always varies. It bounces all the time. So we were down a little from last year, you know, lots of factors with that. You know, the international situation has decreased our international enrollment of students quite dramatically over the last couple years, and so that's part of it.
10: Dunn says SDSU is competing with some powerhouse schools for students.
12: Brand matters, and so the analysis we've been using to work on this predicted that the large schools, the big University of Minnesota, University of Nebraska, University of Iowa, Iowa State, those that surround us, would be ultra-competitive.
10: To counter that, he said they're touting the value of a jackrabbit education.
12: The percentage of students that leave with federal student debt has been dropping. and the average student debt has been dropping of those that graduate from here. And not everybody can say that, so we're saying it quite

0: Federal court in Oregon ruled that the White House cannot cut off SNAP benefits to lawful permanent residents or fine states for providing those benefits. Minnesota Attorney General Keith Ellison said, quote, "No one should be surprised, but everyone should be outraged that the Trump administration tried once again to break the law to cut off food assistance to legal U.S. residents. Around 440,000 Minnesotans rely on SNAP benefits." That's a look at what's happening from the KWAT newsroom. I'm Mike Tanner.
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0: Band on the Run from Paul McCartney and Wings on 950 KWAT. 7:23 our time right now. We have a temperature of 50. Yeah, and there's some rain out there in this. Well, as I'm looking outside, nothing in the I could see in the puddles of the parking lot, but there must be south of us. Is that rain right now? Yes, the radar's indicating it. It just must be that light, I guess, huh? 57 today, and it says becoming sunny. Well, we'll see what happens here. Some fog after 9 o'clock tonight, down to 44. We could deal with some fog tomorrow morning, then gradually getting some sunshine. 62 degrees for us on a Tuesday, 46 then overnight. Wednesday, partly sunny with some rain chances of 20% in the afternoon at 66 degrees. As for the rain chances on Wednesday night, well, that's a little better at 70%. Rainfall amounts between a tenth and quarter of an inch. On Thursday, it's 68, mostly cloudy skies. Friday, looking at some rain chances of 30%. And Friday's high at 69. And looks like some rain chances for this weekend as well on the extended forecast. So it's an east wind of 9 at this time. And again, our temperature is at 50. Well, it's the 21st day of the month. So if you have a birthday or anniversary you want to share on the radio today, go ahead and give us a phone call at 886-8444 so we can add it to the list. And we'll be doing that here in just a little bit.
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Well, welcome to Monday. It's day number 264. Now we have 101 days left of our year. And what's making the list today? Ooh, 72-year anniversary. Harry and Marla Zimmer out of Browns Valley. A 72-year anniversary today. So happy anniversary to them. Birthday wishes today. We've got Jared Dale celebrating today. Lisa Marie celebrating today. We've got Judy Ring. She's over in the Twin Cities celebrating a birthday today. And I have a daughter that's celebrating her birthday today. 28 already, huh? Okay, Chantel Grimes celebrating her birthday today. So happy birthday to her. The national list, I got to find this one. Producer Jerry Bruckheimer. He's done a lot. 83 today. Don Feldner. Former guitarist for the Eagles. Out there on his own now. He's 79 today. Nicknamed Fingers. Author Stephen King is 79 today. Bill Murray is celebrating number 76 today. We have comedian Dave Coulet is 67 today. David James Elliott, he's 66 today. Nancy Travis, 65. Rob Morrow turned 64 today. Cheryl Hines, now 61. Faith Hill, she is 59 today. Billy

0: reporter, is at 57. Luke Wilson turning 55 today. Some of those celebs that are making the list today. And let's see, what were some of the highlights of history on today? Let's see, The Hobbit, first published 1937 on this date. And it was 1898. It was in a response to a letter by an eight-year-old. The New York Sun newspaper wrote an editorial which contained the famous line, "Yes, Virginia, there is a Santa Claus." All right, that was 1898 when they had that. And 1970, Monday Night Football made its debut on ABC TV with the Browns defeating the Jets 31-21. So that is what I've got for you again today. Once again, a very happy birthday or happy anniversary to you. Please get out there and make it a very, very special day for you. All right, let's turn our attentions to sports. Even I can't get my CBS sports this morning. We'll jump right into our sports notes here on a Monday. Of course, last Friday, Watertown took on Pier, and Pier took care of things, 55-14 in football action on Friday night. Also saw Wilmot v. Waverly South Shore, 26-6. Duel was a winner over Flanger, 38-7. Old Hammer Mona Rutland 52-0 over Gayville Vollen was another score. Webster beat Florence Henry. That was 12-8. And so, let's see, Del Rapids beat Millbank 43-7. Clark Willow Lake, that was 44-8 over Parker Marion from last Friday night, with Casswood 43-0 over Dewbrook in high school football from Friday. Also, it was Gerritsen beating Hendricks, Esteline Hendricks, 48-16. Baltic beat Sisson, 47-20. And let's see. Oh, this was the other one I was looking for. Britton Heckluff, 35-6 over Great Plains Lutheran last Friday night. Let's see. The Jacks won. Yep. Youngstown State, 27-20. Boise State defeated Coyotes. That was 38-24. As for the Shamrocks, went down to Austin, Minnesota. These went overtime on both games Friday night, losing 3-2 and also 5-4 on Saturday night. So they did pick up some points, but again, losing in overtime. Let's see. Watertown Saturday for tennis. Fell to Aberdeen. That was 5-4. They're going to be traveling to Mitchell for a duel this coming Tuesday. All right, baseball wild card on a Monday as we get down to the final week of the baseball season. Here's how it looks right now. Tampa Bay is your divisional leader. The Guardians, a divisional leader. And then it's the Rangers, your divisional leader. So that's your 1-2-3 there. Then it's the Yankees, the Red Sox, and then the White Sox is how it's set up right now. And then if we go to the National League, it's the Brewers, the Dodgers, and the Braves, the Cubs, Padres, Phillies are right now in that wild card. As of this Monday, we'll see how the week goes here, though, huh? And, of course, yesterday, Minnesota outlasted Chicago, and that was 9-3 in a wet day at Soldier Field, but the Vikings did enough there. The Twins winning against the Angels, that was 8-0. Now, tonight, they'll be at San Francisco, so that pregame will be set for 8 o'clock, 8:45 will be the first pitch. And if you missed the late game last night, it did go overtime with Kansas City defeating Indianapolis. That was 33-30. So we've got tonight for Monday Night Football, it's the Rams and the G-Men is what I'm seeing on the schedule. Not a lot in baseball, just the three games. Minnesota's one of them. Then Baltimore and Toronto's the other, as well as Washington and Detroit. And on the ice tonight, preseason action, Minnesota is at Chicago is what I'm seeing on the schedule. All right, I think I, oh, there was a, let's see if I can find this score real quick. If it will, there we go. Minnesota in the WNBA yesterday, 101-89 over Connecticut. That was the other note I wanted to make. All right, should we get you a Twins Minute? Let's do that.
1: It's time for a Twins Minute. I'm John Vitas. The Twins finished out their series in Anaheim with a dominating 8-0 win yesterday at the Big A. Dean Kramer was dominant for the Twins on the pitching side, allowing just one hit over six scoreless innings. He said his fastball was a key to the outing, getting eight whiffs with that pitch.
2: Just being able to move it up and down when we want, I think, makes it a lot more difficult for hitters. If you're always at the top or always at the bottom, it kind of... you kind of become one-dimensional. And so being able to do both, I think, definitely helps.
1: Kramer picked up the win. He's now just the 15th pitcher in baseball history to be at least 4-0 against the LA Angels. Twins' rotation has been brilliant as well. Starting with Kramer's last start last weekend, the Twins starters have pitched to a 1.96 ERA over the last seven games. That's the best mark in baseball. This has been a presentation of the Treasure Island Baseball Network.

0: There's the Bee Gees. And words. Let's look at the 60s plus 19 program right now. On a Monday, they're going to have barbecue, bacon, chicken, rosemary potatoes. 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
0: 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Well, let's look at the forecast courtesy of Sharps here in Watertown. Find them on West Highway 212. It's 57 for that high temperature here today with some patchy fog. Tonight gets down to 44. And showers mainly before

0: 11. Better mention that before we get some sunshine. 62 with the fog burning off. We'll get some sunshine. It's 46 then overnight. Wednesday, some afternoon rain is possible. Partly sunny. It's 66 degrees. For the overnight, that's a 70% chance of rain. So showers likely, down to 51. As for Thursday, 68 is what we're looking at. 53 overnight. Your rain chances Friday is 30%. 69 will be our temp. 50 right now. 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
1: From ABC News, I'm Brian Clark. There will be no coverage of President Trump today from the rotating television pool of networks that cover his movements. It's after the president banned CNN, MS Now, and Politico from accessing the White House, citing their negative coverage. Those three entities have now taken legal action, says ABC's Mary Bruce.
2: Those three organizations now suing. And in a statement left unchallenged, this threatens press freedom and the public's right to independent journalism, free from government interference.
1: President today travels to New York ahead of his address to the United Nations General Assembly Tuesday. The Middle East looms over the meeting. It's after the New York Times reported Saudi Arabia's leader asked President Trump strikes on Houthi rebels in Yemen.
3: According to the Times, Trump told his advisors to prepare for military action against the group, but then the president reportedly reversed course. Citing a senior administration official, the report says most of Trump's closest advisors were skeptical about potential strikes, given the strains facing the U.S. military in the war in Iran.
1: That's ABC's Martha Raddatz and high fuel costs. The national average at $4.43 a gallon, according to Gas Buddy, could have a big impact on the midterm elections. Today's Yom Kippur, the holiest day of the year in the Jewish faith, but in Ontario, a police officer was injured in a synagogue shooting, says ABC's Matt Rivers.
4: It happened in the city of Belleville, about 110 miles northeast of Toronto, when police say a police officer on patrol, quote, encountered someone outside of the Sons of Jacob synagogue. Now, details are still scarce at this point, but during that exchange, both the police officer and the suspect were shot, both injured and taken to nearby hospitals. No one, thankfully, inside that synagogue.
1: A DoorDash driver in Austin, Texas was shot and wounded by ICE agents Sunday. That person now in federal custody. Local officials want an independent probe. 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
1: Mortgage rates are higher, but there could be some bright spots for home buyers.
7: Experts are warning the days of low interest rates may be over. Mortgage rates that were in the 3% range 10 to 15 years ago are now closer to 7%. While home buyers are being hit with those higher rates, they may be getting a little relief from sellers. Redfin data now says the percentage of sellers willing to offer concessions to make a sale rose to 45% last month. That's the highest since 2020.
1: That's ABC's Sherry Preston. At least 9 suspects have been arrested in a complex investigation to a scam targeting elders. ABC's Jim Ryan has more on one aspect.
8: It starts with a caller from overseas posing as a federal agent, telling potential victims that their bank accounts have been hacked and instructing them to convert their funds into gold and hand it off to a courier.
9: The scammer isn't just after your purse or your car. They're after everything.
8: Stephen Sills is a police detective in Friendswood outside Houston. Despite being told to keep quiet, one victim talked to a social worker.
9: And the social worker convinced our victim to come and report it to the police.
8: Police provided fake gold coins to that would-be victim. 3 people were arrested. Jim Ryan, ABC News.
1: Presley Gerber, the 27-year-old son of supermodel Cindy Crawford, died Sunday in California. He'd been open about his struggles with addiction. The L.A. County Medical Examiner says that he died at a rehab facility. No cause has been announced. I'm Brian Clark, ABC News.
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10: 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Good morning from the KWAT Newsroom. I'm Mike Tanner. Here's a look at what's happening. A preliminary report from the National Transportation Safety Board says Aberdeen Mayor Travis Shauneman's son was on his lap when an engine-powered parachute crashed near Westport, South Dakota on August 19th. Shauneman's 8-year-old son died at the scene. His daughter had minor injuries. Shauneman was not seriously injured. Initial reports indicate Shauneman was seated in the front seat with his son sitting in his lap and his daughter was in the back seat. During the crash, the aircraft impacted terrain, collided with a barbed wire fence, and came to rest on its side with substantial damage to the fuselage. Police are investigating a single vehicle accident that happened Sunday morning in Central Sioux Falls that left a 19-year-old dead. Police were called to the area of 12th Street and Grange Avenue, west of the downtown area. Officers discovered that a Mazda was traveling eastbound and left the road after failing to negotiate a curve. The car then rolled into a concrete structure. The driver, a 19-year-old man from Sioux Falls, was taken to a nearby hospital where he died. Police say excessive speed may have been a factor in that crash. A Nebraska man was killed in a pickup versus tractor collision in Charles Mix County. The crash happened 9 miles east of Wagner when the eastbound pickup and tractor collided at the crest of a hill. The pickup driver, a 58-year-old man from Scotland, South Dakota, was not injured. The tractor was driven by an 83-year-old man from Maskell, Nebraska. He was killed. A motorcycle crash on Highway 212 in Butte County killed a man on Saturday morning. The 55-year-old man from Newell was eastbound, 11 miles east of Belle Fourche, when he left the highway, drove through a ditch, and struck a fence. One person was transported to the Sanford Emergency Room for further evaluation following a two-vehicle crash just west of Watertown on Sunday. An SUV and pickup collided around 3 p.m. at the intersection of 171st Street and 447th Avenue. On Saturday, South Dakota Secretary of State Monet Johnson announced that she would be crossing party lines to endorse the Democrat nominee for Secretary of State, Terrence Davis. Johnson said in a statement, "I'm a Republican. Terrence is a Democrat. I understand that this decision will disappoint some people in my party and anger others." While detailing the large number of responsibilities the next Secretary of State will take on, Johnson urged South Dakotans to examine the candidates' records, backgrounds, and proposals for the office, and to look beyond the letter next to a candidate's name. The Republican nominee for Secretary of State is Heather Baxter. Well, early and absentee voting in South Dakota has begun. Brian Bengs is an independent candidate who's running against Republican U.S. Senator Mike Rounds this fall. Bengs says he's working with other independent candidates around the country.
11: What we hope to do is to get enough, just enough of us elected, a handful of us, because the Senate is so closely divided that if there's just a handful of us elected, we can deny the majority to either party. And the parties could then either work together to nullify our power, which they don't seem capable of doing anymore, or they can come through us.
10: Bengs says the two main political parties are more alike than they care to admit.
11: The current head of the South Dakota Republican Party, Jim Eichenbaum, was a registered Democrat for 30 years. 30 years, so 30 times longer than me. And Donald J. Trump was a registered Democrat for 8 times longer than me. So there's a lot of Democrats in disguise in leadership in the Republican Party, and nobody's talking about it.
10: In 2022, Bengs ran as a Democrat against Republican Senator John Thune. Election day is November 3rd.
12: Fall enrollment at South Dakota State is down slightly from last year. Barry Dunn is SDSU's president.
13: We believe we're going to bounce around 12,000 students. We're at 11,900 and some. You know, it always varies. It bounces all the time. So we were down a little from last year. You know, lots of factors with that. You know, the international situation has decreased our international enrollment of students quite dramatically over the last couple of years. And so that's part of it.
12: Dunn says SDSU is competing with some powerhouse schools for students.
13: Brand matters, and so the analysis we've been using to work on this predicted that the large schools, the big University of Minnesota, University of Nebraska, University of Iowa, Iowa State, those that surround us, would be ultra competitive.
12: To counter that, he said they're touting the value of a jackrabbit education.
13: The percentage of students that leave with federal student debt has been dropping, and the average student debt has been dropping of those that graduate from here. And not everybody can say that, so we're saying it quite loudly.
12: Enrollment at SDSU has hovered around 12,000 students for the last 3 years. A welcome home ceremony was held in Mitchell on Saturday for National Guard soldiers who returned from a 10-month overseas deployment. The soldiers with the 665th Support Maintenance Company were deployed to Germany, where they completed more than 3,800 work orders. They stepped off the plane in Sioux Falls and were greeted by Governor Roden. South Dakota's congressional delegation spoke at the welcome home event Saturday at the Mitchell High School Gymnasium. Well, Minnesota and nearly two dozen other states have won a ruling to protect Supplemental Nutrition Assistance Program benefits and avoid penalties from the Trump administration. A federal court in Oregon ruled that the White House cannot cut off SNAP benefits to lawful permanent residents or fine states for providing those benefits. Minnesota Attorney General Keith Ellison said, quote, "No one should be surprised, but everyone should be outraged that the Trump administration tried once again to break the law to cut off food

0: This meant Farm Mutual Insurance of South Dakota.
1: And the forecast is courtesy of Andor Tacker Plumbing and Heating as we're getting rain again here in Watertown. And we'll get some sunshine, 57 today, some fog for tonight, 44, some fog tomorrow morning, giving way to sunshine, 62, 46 overnight, rain chances Wednesday in the afternoon with partly sunny skies and 66, the best chance for the overnight hours, possibly a thunderstorm, down to 51. 68 for Thursday, Friday looking at 69 with some rain chances of 30%. Yesterday's high 61 after a low of 54 degrees with our highest wind gust at 25 yesterday. The sunrise 7:15 today, sets 7:28. Go back 1 year ago, we had 74 degrees. Normal high is 70. 97 is the record for the high, 1936. The record low, 23, 1934. 1977, our precip record at an inch and 24 hundredths. So again, we have some rain, east wind of 7. Humidity is 89%, 50 is our temperature.
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4: Well, a good Monday morning. Welcome to What's Up on KWAT. Mike Tanner and Randy Grimes together with you on day number 21 of the month of September 2026. Hope everybody had a good weekend and welcome back to a Monday morning edition of What's Up as we kick off a brand new work week on what is a cloudy, damp, and I see sprinkles hitting the puddles out there in the parking lot, Randy, so it's raining again lightly. We've been kind of stuck in that pattern for a few days now. I didn't see a hint of sunshine all weekend long, did we?
1: No, we did not. Meanwhile, south of us, heat wave, what was it I saw yesterday down in Tennessee, football game. They said the temp on the turf was like 157 degrees, and it was melting the cleats on the players.
4: No way.
1: That's what I read. The one guy said I had to change shoes four times because it was so hot on my feet and it was melting the cleats. 157 on the turf. In Tennessee, their heat index was 105.
4: Man. Player safety would come into play at some point, would it not?
1: Yeah. The head coach had to have an IV put in him because he was getting dehydrated.
4: The coach, and he's not even playing.
1: No.
4: Well,
1: the Philadelphia coach, yeah.
4: Oh, the Philadelphia coach.
1: Right, yeah.
4: So
1: yeah.
4: Not the Tennessee
1: coach. No, not the Tennessee coach.
4: That was during the NFL game yesterday in Nashville.
1: In Nashville, yeah.
4: At Nissan Field in Nashville. The coach had to have an IV during the game?
1: I guess so, or at halftime or sometime they had to poke him. Get run some fluids in him.
4: Just perspiring to the point where he needed an IV.
1: Yeah.
4: A coach.
1: The coach did, yeah.
4: That's not what a player.
1: That's what coach. I saw on ESPN.
4: Wow.
1: Yeah.
4: Well, we didn't have to worry about that here, did we?
1: Oh, no. No.
4: Definitely felt like fall, and we're starting off another week with more of the same. Cloudy and wet and cool. Looks like a cool week ahead, too.
1: Mm-hmm,
4: a lot of, days in the 50s, maybe 60s for highs. Looks like it's going to warm up a little bit as we get through the early part of the week here. But I don't know what would classify as Indian summer around here. 80s, maybe? Sunny in 80s?
1: Probably, yeah.
4: None of that in the forecast.
1: Way above normal, yeah.
4: Yeah. Well, it might come yet. By the way, tomorrow, the 21st.
1: That's today.
4: No,
1: that's today.
4: The 22nd, tomorrow, the 22nd tomorrow, is officially the first day of August.

0: autumn, the autumnal equinox will occur. And today is the 21st day of September, with which Earth, Wind, and Fire sings about in that song.
1: That's right.
0: The 21st day of September.
1: So you're telling me it's Earth, Wind, and Fire Day?
0: Why not? Sure.
1: Well, what the heck?
0: Why not? You know, I was watching that Vikings game yesterday played in Chicago, talking about wet, damp, cool weather. I got cold just watching that game yesterday and those players splashing around through the puddles and uniforms getting all dirty and wet and icky. That was a tough, tough weather day to play football in.
1: Mm-hmm.
0: Probably better than a snowstorm, an all-out raging blizzard.
1: Yeah, I'll take that. Yeah, the rain.
0: Battle of field goals yesterday. You go to an NFL game hoping to see a few touchdowns. Not yesterday, Randy.
1: No, nope, defense.
0: A lot of defense.
1: Yeah.
0: 9-3. Vikings won that one. 9-3. In the wet, soggy confines of Soldier Field in Chicago. We've got guests coming up on the show today. By golly, we are going to talk with the Watertown Police Department in just a little bit. They are having an event, a public event tomorrow. It's being called a Community Technology and Transparency Forum. Now, in my years of covering local news here, I don't ever remember the police department holding a Community Technology and Transparency Forum where you can meet the police department, ask questions, and talk to them about some of the technology that they're using. Not flock cameras,
1: nope,
0: not in
1: nope,
0: Watertown,
1: nope.
0: Not here. So we'll talk to guests from the Watertown PD about that event in just a few minutes. The forum is being held tomorrow night, 5:30, at the Watertown Police Department Community Room. And it is open to the public. And then a little bit later on in the show, we're expecting a couple of guests to be in to talk about Watertown's Bisco challenging businesses in Watertown to decorate for homecoming, which is next week. Next week, I believe. Yeah, next week. Because the homecoming football game is Friday, October 2nd against Mitchell at the Alan Mitchell Athletic Complex. So we play Mitchell at the Mitchell.
1: Yeah.
0: But it's our Mitchell, not right. Their Mitchell.
1: That's right, yes.
0: So they'll be coming up and joining us a little bit later on in the show, probably around 9 o'clock this morning here on KWAT. Watertown's Bisco is the Business Industry School Coalition. It's a board of business professionals who strengthen partnerships among businesses and Watertown's public schools. And they're going to challenge businesses to decorate for homecoming, which would involve primarily the colors of purple and gold, I would assume. Line one, good morning. You're on What's Up. Thanks for calling.
2: Good morning, gentlemen.
0: Hi.
2: Three things. We need to get the weather dried up because we've had enough rain, especially down here in Clark County. Because these guys are going to have difficulty getting this crop out pretty soon because of the wet conditions, and that's not helping a lot of that. So we need some sunshine, Randy. Start dancing for sunshine maybe instead of rain, huh?
1: I'm not a good dancer.
2: Okay. Mm-hmm. And the other thing is, I don't know if anybody else got these text messages, but scams are starting to go wild right now, of course, and they talk about that. I got a text message on my cell phone last week, and it says, "Hi, I'm Ada, and we are calling South Dakota residents. I'm from the SSRS, whatever that stands for, and you have time to answer a few questions. If you do, we will
1: hang up." I guess. It dropped. She must have been listening. Said, I'm not going to let him get that out.
0: SSRS. SSRS can refer to a public opinion and market research firm. So maybe a telemarketer?
1: survey type

0: outfit? I don't know.
1: Yeah, I don't know. Apologies for losing that last call there.
0: Just
1: clicked off there mid-sentence. Good morning.
2: Hey, what happened to Watertown Friday night?
1: What happened to him?
0: You mean in town or what?
2: Football game.
0: There was a football game Friday night?
1: Well, there's this team, Jeff, called...
2: sound like much of a game.
1: There's this team called Pierre who has played in just about every state championship for the last decade, and they are currently ranked number one in the state, and they came to town and they played like they usually play.
0: Yeah.
1: Which is really good.
2: Yeah, they are. One other question. I don't expect you guys to be able to answer it. Does Watertown High School have a cross-dressing day?
1: You're right. I can't answer that.
0: I can't answer that.
2: Okay. Well, I stopped at a gas station in Webster last week, and the owner told me that Webster has a cross-dressing day.
0: As part of homecoming?
2: Yeah.
0: Yeah. Well, that don't surprise me. We did that kind of stuff in high school. Not cross-dressing, dress up in a costume. Or.
2: These were guys dressed up in dresses and stuff.
0: Yeah, that don't surprise me.
2: It surprised me.
0: You know.
2: For small-town Webster.
0: Yeah. No, that... They're just having fun.
2: Guess their idea of fun is different than mine. I was just curious.
0: Yep.
2: I had a lot of people tell me that, no, that's not happening. Well, I Googled it and it says, yeah, them in the middle school both have cross-dressing day.
0: Now if they had
2: gender something day.
0: Okay.
2: High
0: school.
2: Okay.
0: Well, homecoming week.
2: It surprised me.
1: Yeah. All right, appreciate the call. Thank you for weighing in there.
0: If they dressed up as a Furby, it might be a little different. A pet.
1: What is that?
0: You dress up like an animal, a fur animal, like a bear.
1: So you need a costume for that then?
0: I suppose, yeah.
1: Yeah, I don't have one of those. I don't have any pet costumes.
0: I don't either.
1: Got a jacket for my dog. That wouldn't count.
0: That wouldn't count, no.
1: Line one, good morning.
3: Where did I drop you guys at when I was speaking?
0: All right, you were just started talking about your spam call.
3: Okay, did you get that information?
1: Yeah, and you mentioned the name of the people that you got the text message from, and if you have time to respond to their questions, and then at that point
0: you dropped, yeah.
3: And they wanted to pay me $10.
1: Boy, that's life-changing, isn't it? $10? Wow.
3: Yeah. So, SSRS or something like that wanted to pay me $10 if I answered the questions. The other thing I mentioned was there must have been a short 60 Minutes last night about there were some questions that come up on a different radio station. If anybody understood or must have been on the data centers in the whole world, what was going on and stuff like that. It must have been a short segment on 60 Minutes. I didn't get to watch it, so if anybody did, I was wondering if what they were talking about and this and that. So apparently it was a segment that people have a lot of questions on, so they don't understand it. So anyway, I thought I'd throw that out there.
1: Very good. Appreciate it. I did not see that last. I didn't see 60 Minutes last night either.
0: I was watching NBC. So.
1: In fact, I don't even know... A lot of the correspondents on 60 Minutes have either died, retired, left, or been fired. Mm-hmm. I mean, they've had a pretty good turnover.
0: It's a changeover.
1: in correspondence on that show. Even...
0: I think they talked to that husband of Clancy last night.
1: They did.
0: Yeah. That's the only promo I saw on it.
1: The soundbite I heard from him during that interview sounds like he's still standing beside her.
0: Yeah.
1: Which is interesting.
0: Hmm.
1: He leaves. While he's gone, she kills their three children.
0: Mm-hmm.
1: Will that go to retrial? That was a hung jury,
0: well,
1: right?
0: Well, that was a hung jury, yeah. It can, if they want to press on, yeah. Find the right type of jury.
1: The right type of... What would be the right type of jury?
0: That's a good question. For lawyers, they would have to pick the right type of jury to either get a conviction or not.
1: That might be the key to the whole outcome of a second trial. Yeah. If it goes to a second trial, not so much the evidence that is presented, because the evidence is what it is. Mm-hmm. The witness testimony is what it is. But it's those people in the jury box that are hearing that evidence, mm-hmm. seeing that evidence, hearing that testimony, that would be the key to guilty,
0: yep.
1: innocent, guilty by reason of insanity, maybe another hung jury, who knows.
0: Yep. So you got a jury that has to fill out the questionnaire, and then the lawyers go through it, and then the lawyers get to pick.
1: Mm-hmm.
0: Which ones he would like seated. So you want a jury that's going to be more favorable to your client, or you want a jury that's going to make sure they come up with a guilty verdict.
1: What was the gender breakdown of the first jury? Wasn't it like 9 women and 3 men?
0: So, yeah.
1: Something like that?
0: Something like that, yeah.
1: I would think you'd want to get maybe closer to a 50-50 balance there, maybe? I don't know, because like I said, Randy, I think women would look at postpartum psychosis entirely different than men.
0: Oh, yeah. Oh, yeah.
1: I mean, we can't rationalize that. And maybe some women maybe can't either. But generally speaking, I think men would have a much harder time rationalizing the whole issue of postpartum psychosis than a woman would. Although, in this first trial, at least 2 of the men agreed that she was not of a sound mind
0: right,
1: when it
0: yeah.
1: did it, because
0: yeah.
1: there was one holdout,
0: mm-hmm.
1: and the one holdout was among the 3 men, right?
0: Correct, yeah.
1: So, yeah. there you go. We'll see. Stay tuned on that one. We need to go to break here on What's Up. We've got guests standing by. And what's going on at the Watertown Police Department Community Room tomorrow night? What's this public forum all about where people can quiz the police department on the latest in the technology realm that they're using? We'll find out more about that coming up next.
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1: St. Paul Lutheran Church in Clark is holding their Lutefisk Supper on Sunday, October 25th. Serving hours are from 2 to 6 p.m. On the menu will be lutefisk, meatballs, mashed potatoes, corn, coleslaw, cranberries, and they'll have lefse for sale that day. The Lutefisk Supper at St. Paul Lutheran Church in Clark, Sunday, October 25th from 2 to 6 p.m. This public service reminder from Watertown Radio. Well, tomorrow night at 5:30 at the Watertown Police Department Community Room, there will be a Community Technology and Transparency Forum that's being held. Let's learn more about it here this morning with Watertown Police Chief Tim Toomey and Captain Steve Rehorst. Chief, thanks for coming in. Appreciate it very much.
6: Yeah.
1: We'll start with you. I mentioned that in my years of following and covering news here in Watertown, I don't remember an event like this being held. Is this kind of a first of its kind deal?
6: It is. You know, there's a lot of stuff out there in the media about technology nowadays, and it's advancing at a rate that we've never seen before. So I think it's important that we get out in front of this. I mean, if we're introducing technology after the fact and having to explain ourselves, that's a bad thing. So transparency, and I think it's important that people really know what kind of technology the police department is using. I want to start with a quote, if I may.
1: Sure.
6: This is appropriate, but We in America do not have government by the majority. We have government by the majority who participates. All tyranny needs to gain a foothold is for people of good conscience to remain silent. And if you just sit back and remain silent and don't question what the police department is doing, that's when problems happen, right? So accountability and transparency is huge to us at the police department.
1: Okay, so let's dig in here a little deeper. Chief, what is the biggest, I guess, misperception among the public of what's going on with police technology today, whether it be here in Watertown, in the state, in the nation? What are people getting wrong?
6: So there's a lot they're getting right, and there's a lot they're getting wrong, and everybody's entitled to their opinion. But the LPRs, especially the ones we are using, are not a surveillance tool. It's just simply a tool that police department uses that any officer can see the plate, the license plate, as we're driving down the road. So it's just a tool. It's not surveillance. It doesn't replace police work. You know, it doesn't make decisions. It doesn't identify people. There's no mass database out there. You know, people think that we're collecting information about them and they're being tracked. And that is so off base. Ours are in the car. They're mobile. There's the camera in the car seeing the license plates. It's not doing anything with them. It just sits up there in the cloud unless there's a legitimate criminal investigation. And that's when the plate would be identified and useful. It's such a huge game changer in how we do our day-to-day business.
1: Watertown does not use license plate reader cameras?
6: No stationary license plate reader cameras.
1: Okay. No stationary.
6: Right.
1: So how about non-stationary?
6: Yes, in the
1: car.
6: Tell
1: me what you use.
6: Axon fleet cameras. We've had dash cameras since 2015, or even before that, yeah. When I first started in 2001, we had dash cameras. It was a little 8mm camera on the dashboard that we had to tape and everything we had to put in. But it's the fleet camera that records our traffic stops, driving around, you know, making sure the officers are doing the right thing. So those are capturing license plates as they're driving down the public roadway. They're just capturing the license plate and putting it up into the database. And then from there, it does nothing with it. You know, it doesn't identify people. It doesn't identify who's in the vehicle. Simply just the license plate that the officer could see randomly going down the road anyway.
1: Okay, so Chief, tell me how the cameras you just described are different from the cameras, the four of them, that the Coddington County Sheriff's Department had but took down because they were being vandalized. What's the difference?
6: Simply the... We're not Flock. Flock is a national network, and all the cameras are joined together. We're not Flock. We're Axon. I can't really speak to what Flock does. I have no interest in Flock. I don't think it's needed here in Watertown. I think our Axon cameras are sufficient. But the difference is they're stationary. If Flock had a retention period of meaning retaining the plates for a year, and they're stationary, you could actually pattern somebody's lifestyle. So if Mike left the radio station at 9 o'clock in the morning and went by an LPR camera every day, we could see that Mike went to the radio station at 9 o'clock. You know, so our cameras are different, where they're just random. They're driving down the road, so it's really next to impossible to pattern somebody's lifestyle. Does that make sense?
1: Yeah, it does. It does. Okay, so back to the dash cameras. You said that the information, it's not used as surveillance, but it goes to a cloud. That's where people get suspicious, because it sits in a cloud. What happens to it then?
6: Yeah,
1: who can access that?
6: That's a great question. And Axon has been in the business for a long time. It's a $1 billion company, and we've been using them since 2015 for body cameras. Nobody has access to our data, not even Axon, without our permission. So the data is completely secure. It is on a cloud, but it's only accessible by us, and everything is audited. So if everything has a login, so if Tim Toomey logs in, there's a time and date, time and stamp saying Tim Toomey logged in. What did Tim Toomey do with the data? So everything's audited. Once a month, we have a patrol captain is tasked with going through our camera system and making sure that everybody is using it for the appropriate reason. And if they don't, bad things are going to happen to that person, because accountability is important. It is only for law enforcement purposes.
1: How long does that information stay in the cloud before it's deleted? And we had a caller a couple of weeks ago Tim on the show when we were talking about the flock cameras, but he said, you know, the information would be deleted after 30 days. But then he made the comment, you know, with forensic technology today, is anything ever truly deleted?
6: Yeah, you know, you could say that, but yes, we cannot access the data after 30 days. It is completely gone. We've had issues with our body camera where, you know, we forgot to label a camera, a video, and we needed it. But after 30 days, since we didn't label it, it was deleted. And Axon says there's no way to get back to that. So, yeah, it's deleted. There's no way to get to it.
1: So you can print out a report every 30 days to see exactly which officer logged on to access the information on what day and what time. And it has to be for legitimate law enforcement purposes, right? Because with these flock cameras, we've heard reports of officers searching hundreds of times into the database to see where their wife or their girlfriend is going or whatever. That's not going to happen here.
6: That is, well, you know, people are people, and but accountability is the most important thing. Cops make bad decisions all the time. It has not happened here, and if it does happen here, that officer will be held accountable immediately. The great thing about our audit is that we'd catch it ahead of time. You know, and technology like this has been around since the early 60s with the national NCIC. You know, an officer can't run a plate just because he's curious, or he can't run a driver's license just because he's curious. You know, so that technology has been around forever. So we have a very strict policy. Our officers are trained on it, and they're accountable to it. So that's important to me. I think it's important for the public to know that they somehow separate police from the public, right? And I'm Tim Toomey. I don't want to be surveilled either. I don't want the government having some sort of data on me. I'm retiring in a little while, and you know, I'm just an average citizen, so I don't want to be tracked either. So it's incumbent upon me to make sure the technology that we are using today is appropriate for the American people and abides by the Constitution of the United States.
1: I think you gave me a scoop there. You're going to be retiring.
6: Yeah.
1: Do we know a date yet?
6: It hasn't been official, but
1: to be determined. Or?
6: Yeah, it's April 3rd. April 2nd, I mean. April 2nd.
1: Of 2027.
6: 2027, April 2nd.
1: And you will have spent how many years on the force by then?
6: 27 years with reserve time, so 25 years full-time.
1: What you going to do after you retire? You know, you police chiefs, Lee did the same thing. I'm like, I'm older than both of you, and I still got to work.
6: I'm
1: so
6: not
1: what's
6: sure you're
1: going
6: older
1: on
6: than me,
1: here?
6: Yeah. No, I'm grateful what this department and this community has done for me, and you know, there'll be more to come on that. But, yeah. But tomorrow night, come to the transparency forum, ask the tough questions. We're here 100% open. You know, I have a cartoon that sits on my desk all the way back from when Joe Vitek was chief, and she handed it to me. But it's a young officer handing an old old officer handing a young officer a box that says public trust, and they say don't drop it. Mm-hmm. You know, so public trust is important, but we can't just rely on trust alone. We got to inspect it, and accountability. You know, those audits, they're the most important thing. And you know, if there's a problem, we're going to find it. And we're going to do something about it.
1: What would be an example, Chief, of how these dashboard cameras can be a valuable tool and help solve a crime? And I'm sure there are a myriad of different reasons that you can cite.
6: It's a force multiplier. And, yeah, we've had case after case after case. I mean, Steve runs the CID, and his detectives can tell you that, you know, they've been so useful at recovering stolen vehicles, recovering, you know, finding runaways, finding missing kids, to the Alzheimer patient. You know, all those things are definitely such a more efficient way to solve it. If for some reason Wells Fargo got robbed today and our officers are responding and that suspect left in a vehicle, we're capturing that license plate. So we're getting valuable information, even though we might not know it was that person at the time because there's so many other cars. You know, everybody said, well, why can't the officers just read the plate? Well, picture yourself driving down 212. You can't concentrate on all those different plates. So, I mean, we've had fraudsters coming into town that we were warned about from Sioux Falls that we were able to put their license plate in our LPR system. And as soon as they hit town, one of our cars picked them up and we were able to stop them and made a huge case and prevented thousands of dollars of fraud happening here in town. So it is just a game changer. And I think we have to embrace technology. We can't just say, don't use it, right? I think if you use it appropriately with accountability and make it difficult to access, just because you can access it doesn't mean you have permission to access it. So we got to have a strong policy, accountability, and auditing, and we're good. But we have to embrace technology as it comes.
1: Yeah, and you as chief and your department, your officers, you don't want the community you serve to be suspicious about the technology and how it's being used, because you want them to be on your side. You want to be on their side working together as a team and not have this, well, you're spying on me type of attitude.
6: Exactly. It's not surveillance. It's just simply a tool. It doesn't replace the good hard work that our men and women are doing every day. It's just a tool, and there's no data being collected. We're not patterning everybody. There's no secret conspiracy by the police to, you know, hold all this information about the citizens, you know. So it's just a more efficient way to solve crime and make our community safer. And I've heard the argument, well, you're giving up a little bit of safety for privacy, and that's absolutely not true in my opinion. That information has always been there. You're on a public roadway. You're in public view. You're going to have these cameras. I mean, all these stores have cameras. Every house has cameras. I mean, cameras have been around forever. So it's just a more efficient way to use the information.
1: Randy and I have talked about that, how during the day when we're just doing our day-to-day business, how many times we're captured on a camera somewhere, and we don't even think about it,
6: right?
1: You know? But it's happening all the time.
6: You know, other than that technology, I mean, technology is just advancing rapidly. Now we're into the drones, you know, and mm-hmm. that's going to be another hot topic, because people are going to think, well, you can watch my wife in the backyard sunbathing. And, you know, so again, these are just technologies that we have to embrace, because the criminals are embracing them, right? You know, so law enforcement always wants to be at least at the same step, if not ahead of the criminals.
1: As chief of the department here, when you hear these stories about the flock cameras that are being misused by some departments, how does that make you feel?
6: Yeah, it angers me, you know, and there's more strict words in my mind that are popping up. But yeah, it really gets me angry, because, you know, when we raise our hand to protect the Constitution of the United States and protect the good people in this state, that means something. And when you betray the badge, you're betraying mankind, you know, and mm-hmm. you shouldn't be a cop. There's no doubt about it. And, you know, you go back to anything, any inappropriate behavior by a police officer, you know, we have core values for a reason. And we hold ourselves accountable and at a higher standard than the rest of the public, because that's what the public expects of us. And when one person, you know, this uniform is a group, you know, we're not individuals in people's minds. Police are, you know, if Steve does something bad, all police are bad, right? So we have to remember, when we're out there accidentally rolling through a stop sign, that reflects on all of us. So we have to make sure that we're doing everything right all the time.
1: You mentioned drones. Are you using those drones now? Will you be in the future?
6: Yeah, so there's a Axon has a drone. We have an Axon drone now. It's we're working towards it being a first responder drone. So what that means is, we have an accident at the junction of 212 and 20, and we can launch a drone right from the police department. This is in the future. We're not there yet, but launch the drone right away and get overwatch on that accident scene. We can see if there's any hazardous spills, and all that information is getting relayed right back to the officer and dispatch, so that, you know, our response can be appropriately gauged. You know what I mean? So we can, yeah. So that's, but for missing people, you know, nighttime, you have a 3-year-old wandering around kiddie ponds, you know, we can launch a drone and the infrared will be able to find that person. So it's really cool. It's I hope we get to demonstrate it, but say we have a missing 7-year-old in the northwest part of town. We can record a audio recording into the drone and then put in coordinates and have it just automatically fly to a corner of that coordinates and say, hey, we're missing Sally. She's wearing a pink dress. Please be on the lookout. And then we'll travel to another coordinates, and the loudspeaker will say that same thing. So, I mean, it's pretty cool. It's pretty cool technology, and it's going to be a game changer for us.
1: Wow. Like you said, this technology, if it's used correctly, and that's the key, using it correctly to keep the community faith in your local police department. It's I mean, I can't imagine how this technology has changed in the, what did you say, 27 years that you've been with the department? A lot different,
6: oh,
1: right?
6: Oh, my gosh. I used to have a little recorder that I'd have on my duty belt with a little micro cassette with a microphone, so you record audio for evidence. But, yeah, it's changed, and you know, we have to embrace it. I can't imagine what it's going to be in 10 more years, in 20 more years. So if we don't stay in front of it, we're going to get passed up.
1: So again, this community forum, transparency forum, is tomorrow night at the police department community room at 5:30. It's open to the public.
6: Yeah.
1: Tim, what kind of questions do you expect to get? What kind of questions do you want to get from the public?
6: I want the tough questions.

0: I mean, we're going to have on display the technology as it is. We're going to show it on the screen. We're going to show you exactly what we access, exactly how it works. I want those tough questions because I don't want people making assumptions, right? And I get, you know, you get into the emotional part of it and you're reading online the misinformation and then you start to form your own ideas without actually getting the facts. Tonight, I'm going to give you the facts and I'm going to give you the truth. And I want you to come to the police department in our community room and confront us. You know, ask those hard questions in a polite and courteous way. Sure. And we're going to be the same way. But, you know, again, we are just people of the community protecting this community. And we have the same interests as every other citizen does. And I think when communities are together and we're not just police versus community, that's the difference. And that's the great thing about Watertown. We have the support of the community. We have the support of the citizens. And I don't want to drop that public trust.
1: Is there, and I know you don't have flock cameras, you don't use them, but there's been so much discussion locally, statewide, nationally on these flock cameras. Was that kind of the driving force behind this event to begin with, or how did the idea come together for it?
0: Yeah, it was part of that. It's the flock rage out there, but also the advancing technology, and I think it's important that citizens have a voice in what technology their police department is using. And so, you know, it's going to keep advancing. So hopefully, after I leave in 6 months and somebody else takes over, that, you know, they'll keep these forums going. And I think it's important that citizens ask those tough questions.
1: Absolutely. Let's bring in the captain here, Steve Rehorst. Good morning, Steve.
2: Good morning.
1: Maybe you'll be the next chief. Who knows? Maybe I'll be talking to you in 6 months and introducing you as the chief. That's how these things go sometimes.
2: Right.
1: So any feedback or thoughts on what the chief and I have been discussing here?
2: You know, I think the chief kind of said it all the best way you can say it. And, you know, if you think back 25 years ago and look at how did we do our job, well, we had a flashlight, a radio, and a notebook, you know, and there's so much that has changed, you know, as far as technology is concerned with the police department. There's so much information out there that we work with on a daily basis. And I think, like the chief said, the key is having those safeguards in place to make sure that those pieces of information that are collected are used appropriately and accessed appropriately. And if they're not, then we're holding people accountable. And every piece of technology that we use, whether it's a vehicle license plate or it's a video camera or it's something we access through the national database, that's just one piece to the puzzle. You know, since I've been in investigations now, I've found that in every case there's a million pieces to the puzzle, right, that you're trying to put all that information together and prove your case, or, you know, prove guilt or prove innocence, you know, in a lot of cases. So it's kind of neat and rewarding to see all this information come together and help solve a case. And so we use all that information, but it's not just you get this one piece and you're like, well, that's it, we're done. You know, you have to analyze that data and information and make sure that it's accurate and factual and worthwhile to your case.
1: I thought the chief did a nice job of explaining the difference between these dashboard cameras and the LPRs. Anything you'd like to add on maybe anybody's concern out there that the dashboard cameras are somehow invasive and that the information you collect from it is being used incorrectly?
2: Right. So, yeah, there is a huge difference because the stationary cameras are the fixed point where you can determine that car is going by there at whatever point throughout the day, whereas these are wherever the officer is driving, that's what it's collecting. And to those audit things, those are, I've seen how those are done, and they're done monthly, and you go to search for a license plate, and you have to put in your information, the case information, all that's you know, recorded within the system. So I can't just somehow sneak in there and run a license plate. I got to put the information in there. I got to log in, and then I have to put the reason why I'm doing what I'm doing. And once you get that audit, you can look at the case and you can make sure that, okay, yep, this makes sense. That plate was for this case. It's actually in that case. And you can do your due diligence to ensure that things are being accessed and searched correctly and appropriately.
1: I think Tim mentioned, too, that this information from the stationary, the dashboard cameras that goes to a cloud and is stored there, cannot be accessed by anybody outside, including other law enforcement agencies. And that's where some of the trouble with the flock cameras has come up, where, you know, an agency, a department might be using their flock cameras and using them correctly, but it's other departments that from the outside that can access that information and where the trouble begins.
2: Right, and so that data is our data, and if we choose to give that to someone, you know, which we have the capability to do so, that has to be actually routed through the chief of police, and the chief of police has to give the authority to do that. So if another agency reaches out to one of the detectives and says, hey, I want you to do this or that, we don't just go and do it. There's safeguards in place to ensure that the information we're giving out serves a legitimate purpose, and it's within our policy and procedures, and ultimately the chief's the one that approves or disapproves of that information going out there. So yeah, we're not hooked up to a, you know, a national database with 400 different police departments, and it's just the Watertown PD with our data that's in there, and it is our data. You know, like Chief said, Axon isn't accessing it. It's, we've been using these guys for quite a while now, and we haven't had a single issue, and the data has been safe and secure, and things are going well in that aspect.
1: How does the Axon dashboard camera and the body cam that's worn on the uniform, I think that's Axon too, is it not?
2: Yes.
1: How are they different or similar, Steve?
2: So the cameras look a little bit different, you know, and the technology that's being used in there is a little different, but ultimately they're kind of the same thing. You know, they kind of look the same thing. They go to the same program. You know, technologies, it's pretty advanced seeing where it's come from. Like Chief said, back when I started, we had the Handycam 8mm cameras, and you'd record some things, and you'd have to go watch it on a TV somewhere or watch it on the little screen in your car. And now we have the capabilities. You know, if Chief and I were go to a call and I want to watch that call and I get there first, it'll show my camera, and then as soon as he gets in, it'll kind of real-time link them together and show both views and then the camera view. And so everything works together. You know, if an officer turns on a taser or something like that, the camera will activate. If we turn the lights on our car, it activates the camera. So there's so much advancement that's taking place in technology with these things. It's
3: a remote viewing.
2: Yeah, there's a remote viewing. So if, like Chief said, there's so much technology, you forget about some of the pieces there off the cuff when you're trying to think about it. But if officers are out at a serious call, you know, sometimes you can have too many people on a scene, right? And so, we want to know what's going on right now. We have access where we can sit at our desk and we can log into Axon and we can watch a live video feed of what's going on there at that scene, and switch between the different officers, and gives us a real live, you know, overview of what's going on at the scene there.
1: What I think would be valuable to you guys, particularly with the body cameras, is there may be allegations made by someone who you arrest that you weren't following proper procedure, that there was maybe some police brutality involved, but as they say, the camera doesn't lie. So when that actual occurrence is recorded on video, the evidence is what it is and it can't be disputed.
2: Right. There's a lot on there. I've done internal investigations before, and I've done some where maybe something happened where, you know, an officer had to be held accountable for what happened, and there's also been times where someone's called in and said this happened, and I take their information, I watch the video, and I call them back and I say, I've watched the video, I did not see it like that, here's what I saw, you're welcome to come in and we can review it together, and they decide not to. So sometimes there's complaints and the incident never actually happened like that. And sometimes, you know, there's things we have to look at further. But you're right, it does record everything, you know, and how that incident mm-hmm. happened. And that's a lot of great evidence being collected there and a lot of great things. So
1: I asked Tim this, and I'll ask you too, Steve. What do you hope comes from this event tomorrow night, and what kind of questions do you want to hear the public asking you?
2: I think it goes back to what Chief had said, is that I think when you see things out there on social media or wherever, just talking to your friends or family, there's misinformation out there. You know, people get a bit of information, maybe it wasn't fact-checked, and they say, well, this is what they're doing, or this is what's going on. And a lot of times that's not the case, as we all know, once we get to the bottom of it. And so I think there's a huge aspect of transparency, you know. Come hear from the experts, come hear from our mouths, and see with your own eyes what we're doing in Watertown. And then when you go out there and you are reporting what's happening, you have the facts and you have the real information. I think it's easy to get sucked into social media and things when you don't have the facts, or maybe you haven't looked in to see if that's the actual truth, what you're getting, because sometimes things can be skewed and not factual.
1: Yeah. social media can be a place where factual information goes to die. And it's unfortunately, I'm dealing with that all the time in the line of work that I do. Anything else from either of you in closing about this transparency forum tomorrow night that you want to let the public know about?
2: I think just come on out tomorrow night, 5:30. It's in the community room at the police department, and come see what technology we have and things we're doing and the, you know, really the great advancements. You know, I spent this weekend kind of thinking about where law enforcement's come over the last 25 years. And it's not just, you know, this, the license plate technology. It's everything from live 911 video calls they can get to, you know, code red and computers and all the stuff in between. There's just so much out there. And and that's one thing I think we're really proud of as a department, is how we've really worked with technology to improve the safety of the community. And that's really what it amounts to, is you stick with technology, and that just has a huge effect on the amount of safety that's given to the community.
1: Indeed. Tim, anything in closing that you'd like to mention?
0: No, I appreciate the opportunity to come in and talk to you, and thanks for the questions. And I encourage the public to come on in. We'll give you a tour of the police department and, you know, see what we're up to.
1: You're too young to retire, by the way.
0: I am not. I'm ready. Thanks, Mike.
1: Well, thank you guys for coming in. Appreciate it very much. We'll take a break. You're listening to What's Up on KWAT Watertown, South Dakota. We'll be right back.
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1: And all right, we are back here on What's Up on KWAT. Homecoming is next week in Watertown, and Watertown's BISCO, the Business Industry School Coalition, wants businesses in town to show their arrow pride, don't we? Kenzie, good morning.
4: Good morning.
1: Kenzie Jackson, you are a board member of BISCO, right?
4: You bet, yes.
1: So talk a little more in detail on what BISCO is and what you guys do. Maybe why you exist.
4: Yeah, so BISCO is Business Industry School Coalition, and really it's a lot of just business community members that get together with the school board, or excuse me, the school, Dr. D. Danielson, and we just talk about what's going on in at the school and what's kind of going on in the community and how we can get different businesses involved in the school district.
1: So tell me about this idea of trying to get businesses involved in showing their arrow pride. Yeah. How did that come about?
4: We really just wanted to find a fun way to have more camaraderie in the community of Brown Homecoming.
1: Sure. Are you a Watertown High School grad, by the way?
4: I'm not, that's but okay. I've been in Watertown about 3 years now.
1: Well, that's long enough. Yeah. And so how do businesses get involved? Tell me about that.
4: Yeah, so we're really encouraging any and all businesses, if they have an opportunity, to paint their windows and just show that school spirit to everyone that we're excited that it's homecoming week, and we're excited for the arrows for the full week of all the fun and festivities.
1: Mentions here in the news release that seniors will have the option to vote for their favorite decorations. Tell me about that, how they vote and why they're voting.
4: Yeah, so I think we all know that we see some vans driving around during homecoming week, having fun celebrating homecoming. So we're challenging this year that with the businesses that decorate through homecoming, then those seniors are going to be able to vote for who they think has the best window decorations out there. It gets the school involved with the seniors a little bit, but then also the community members as well.
1: Sure. And there's a hashtag on Facebook that people can use, too?
4: You bet. There's a hashtag Watertown Arrows, WTN Arrows.
1: All right. Awesome. Patty, good morning. Patty McClemens is the high school principal.
5: Good morning.
1: I hope the kids are behaving while the principal is not in the building.
5: The kids have been spectacular since school started.
1: Is the school year off to a good start?
5: It really is. We've had an excellent start to the school year.

0: sir.
1: Good, good. Tell me about this event that BISCO is challenging with the Watertown businesses. I know homecoming is always an exciting time of the year for students and staff alike, right?
0: Yes, it is. We do a lot of things within our school, and so this we do door decorating. We also do window decorating, so this kind of ties in to our overall school community, and it branches out into our community itself. So this will be a fun thing for our seniors as they drive around, and they can look at the businesses and just tie it all together and pick their favorite window that they see as they're driving around, and get that overall community spirit. As we know, Watertown has a tradition probably like no other that I've seen around, and so just branching this out a little bit more into the businesses, I think this was a great idea on the BISCO board.
1: Walk us through the week, Patty, on the homecoming activities, because I always think of the football game on Friday night as kind of capping off homecoming week, which it does, but there's a lot of other things happening too.
0: So today our seniors will, through electronic ballot, they will nominate our royalty, and then we will not announce them until Thursday. Then we will start button sales. Our student council goes around to all the schools within our district. They sell buttons, arrow buttons, and that gets them in to the Legend and the Powder Puffs game. Sometimes I laugh because I think our Powder Puff game gets just as many attendees as our Friday night football. And so that's exciting for our juniors and seniors that play in that as well. Our royalty also spends the week going around to various schools and speaking to the students, and they talk about what Arrow Pride means to them, and so they do represent our school. Sunday kind of starts our big activities. We have window painting, we have our Legend rehearsal, we have our van inspections, and then we have our spirit assembly tryouts. We have the kids, they come in, they already have their skits planned out, and they do a tryout in front of a couple principals and a couple staff members, just so it's kind of a well-oiled machine by the time we get to that on Friday. We have various dress-up days. Monday, we have PJ or camo day. Tuesday, we have Adam Sandler or dress to impress day. Wednesday, we have dress for the wrong occasion or fake an injury day. That one should be kind of fun. Thursday is jersey day, and then Friday, we have purple and gold day. Our powder gut puff game is on Thursday, and then, of course, we have our spirit assembly on Friday, with the homecoming parade at 2, and then we have our football game is against the Mitchell Colonels at 7 at Allen Mitchell Athletic Complex, and then we follow up with a homecoming dance after that for Watertown High School. We do crown our homecoming royalty on Monday night at the Legend of the Arrows at 7 p.m. And we're doing something different this year. Immediately following that, Legends is going to host us, and that's free for our high school students, and they can go in mini golf and ride the go-kart. So that's a new activity for our kids this year.
1: Fun.
0: Yeah,
1: cool.
0: It should be a fun night.
1: So how does the electronic voting for the homecoming royalty work? Because there was no electronic voting back when Randy and I were in high school. We know that.
0: Well, Google's our friend, so we create a Google form. We just have various settings, so they can only vote one time, and then it just calculates it for us, and it gets us our top four males and females, and the champion of arrows, that comes from our football team, and our coach gets that to us, and then that's how we get our nominees, and then we do an all-school votes on that then for our Legends.
1: Sure. It was several years ago, when Leslie Judding was superintendent, that homecoming took on a new look. It changed because of some, was it outside pressure from maybe the Native American community? Is that safe to say, Patty?
0: Well, I don't know the whole history behind it. I was not at the high school at that time, but I think out of respect for Native American population, some of that imagery went away, and they modernized it, and they kept a lot of the same story, and they just modernized it. We have the Protector of the Purple, Protector of the Gold, and then the Champion of Arrows.
1: And how, the question that I was going to get to is, how has the change been received by students? I don't know how much attention they even pay to that kind of stuff, because it's

0: homecoming, and it's just a fun week for them.
1: Yeah, I'm sure in those first few years it was a little bit of a transition, but I'd say now, I mean, it's our kids don't remember that when that first happened, and so now it's just kind of our tradition with what we do. We have they dress up that night. We have we had community members that did some sewing and created the outfits that they wear. It's really a very still a unique ceremony that we do. A lot of kids can get involved that way. We look for volunteers that do the reenactment. There's still a story that is read. It's all student run, so that's what's really neat about it, is that the students run that whole program that night, and just having that student leadership is nice to see.
0: Why would you like to see businesses get involved in this BISCO challenge next week by showing their Aero pride?
1: There's just something really unique about being in Watertown, and this added element, just to be able to walk around. We already see the tons of people around town that are involved with our homecoming. The whole town seems to shut down, but just being able to walk or to drive around and walk around and see all those storefronts, taking in that Aero pride, I think that'll just elevate things to that next level. Our businesses are a huge supporter of our schools, and that is something that we're always appreciative of, and just that Aero pride that resonates through our community is just something very unique to our community.
0: Yeah, it gets people fired up, that's for sure. Anything else, Patty, that you wanted to mention?
1: Nope, I just really thank the BISCO board for coming up with this. They are constantly looking for innovative ways to support our schools and to just bring that community feel to the activities that they do, and kind of broaden just what the BISCO board does.
0: Absolutely. Good to see you.
1: Nice seeing
0: you. Kenzie, step up to the microphone one more time, and again, remind the business community in Watertown what you'd like them to do here in the next week.
2: Yeah, over the next week, show your school spirit. If you get a chance, please paint your windows and show that you're celebrating all of the homecoming festivities and that you're proud to be part of the Watertown School District as well.
0: Absolutely. It's going to be a fun week, and hopefully the Arrows can pull off a victory against Mitchell at the Mitchell on Friday night, October 2nd. Thank you both for coming in. Good to see you both.
2: Thank you.
0: Yeah,
2: thank
0: have
2: you.
0: A great day. Yeah, bye-bye. Kenzie Jackson is with Watertown's BISCO, and Patty McClemens is the high school principal at Watertown High. And again, I want you to show your Aero pride and get those windows and the businesses decorated prior to next week's homecoming week festivities here in Watertown. How are we doing for time, Randy? We don't need to take another break, do we?
3: Nope.
0: Okay, you guys are good to go. Thank you much. We'll open up the lines here. We got a few more minutes on the show at 886-9404. 886-9404, toll-free 1-800-444-5928. Wanted to mention this, and I've got a few minutes to do it. It came out on Friday, and it caught my ear because, well, I'm in the news coverage business. President Trump announced he was banning three news organizations from the White House: CNN, MS Now, which used to be MSNBC, changed their name to MS Now, and Politico. Mr. Trump announced on Friday in a social media post that he was barring CNN, MS Now, and Politico from the White House. In a joint statement today, those three news organizations said they are suing to restore access after they were denied entry on Saturday and had their press passes revoked. They said that there could not be a more difficult assault on the First Amendment. Presidents from the earliest days of the Republic have disagreed with and complained about the tenor and content of press coverage of their administrations. The lawsuit is asking a Washington, D.C. judge to move quickly to prevent further action from the White House on the ban. Speaking to reporters after the announcement on Friday, President Trump said there is no reason why the ban was issued when it was, suggesting it was not in response to any specific incident. He said, "I don't think somebody should be allowed to come in and write fake stories. They're fake news and they have no credibility. Now, if they want to write them, that's fine, but I don't have to let them into the people's house." What are your thoughts on the president banning some of the news media?

0: It's not fair, but it's been going on for years and years. I hate to say it. Yeah.
1: Yeah, you're probably right. And it doesn't surprise me at all that these three news outlets have filed a lawsuit to try and reinstate their access. I don't like, of course, President Trump has had an adversarial relationship with the media since day one.
0: Oh, yeah.
1: Has he not?
0: Yeah.
1: And I think he kind of embraces it almost, you know?
0: Yeah, I would agree.
1: So we'll see where that goes.
0: Strangely, that's inside the White House, am I correct?
1: Yeah.
0: They can stand out on the grounds outside the fence and record and report?
1: Yep.
0: Just can't step in inside the White House.
1: Well, and I thought I saw a report over the weekend that the press briefings that the president's press secretary holds.
0: Sure, yeah.
1: You know, Caroline Leavitt was the most recent press secretary. That these media outlets would still be allowed to attend those, I thought, I heard. I'm not certain on that. But at any rate, it's just, it makes me a little bit uncomfortable. And I get it. I know, just like you do, Randy, and folks out in the listening audience know that certain networks tend to slant their stories a certain way. I mean, it's blatantly clear that that's the case. And I can understand why a president, any president, would become frustrated with a news outlet sharing maybe not the whole truth, but part of the truth, and slanting it the way they want to slant it. But when you start denying access,
0: it's a bad look.
1: It's a bad look. Yeah. That's, I couldn't have said it better. It's just it's a bad look. And then you start wondering, okay, are we only getting the message that the president wants us to get? Are we getting, in other words, the media outlets that are covering the president, are they slanting a story the way that the president wants it? So that's the information we're getting. You know, there are communist countries that have communist-controlled media in this country, Randy.
0: Yeah.
1: And we never want to get to that.
0: No, we do not. No, no.
1: Here.
0: But your ABC, your CBSs, your NBCs are still allowed. It's just those three you mentioned.
1: Yeah, Politico, MS, Now, and CNN.
0: Okay.
1: So, all right. Thanks to our guests for coming in this morning, the Chief Tim Toomey, and Captain Steve Rehorst from the Watertown PD. Also joining us, Kenzie Jackson and Patty McClemens, representing BSCO and the Watertown School District, respectively, as Watertown gets ready for homecoming week next week. Enjoy your Monday. Stay dry. Make it safe. We'll get back together again tomorrow morning at 8:15 with more What's Up on KWAT.
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4: From ABC News, I'm Brian Clark. There will be no pooled television coverage of President Trump's trip to New York City today. That's after the president banned CNN, one of the pool members, from the White House. CNN was banned along with MS Now and go for what the president called their negative coverage. Those three companies are now suing. Free speech lawyer Connor Fitzpatrick told ABC News,
5: "The White House cannot exclude reporters simply because they don't like their reporting. That has been the law for Democratic presidents. It has been the law for Republican presidents."
4: The president will address the UN General Assembly tomorrow. The war in Iran looms over the General Assembly, says ABC's Karen Hua.
6: The president says he's in deciding mode on Iran, weighing three options: wiping Iran out, letting them rot economically, or making a deal. In his words, "My question is, if and when do I blow the entire nation up?"
4: Another major issue, artificial intelligence, and ABC's Jay O'Brien says potential threats

0: from AI are getting more attention.
1: President Trump has repeatedly called AI alarms a quote-unquote hoax and announced the creation of what he calls an AI force, vowing not to hinder or stifle the industry. President Trump has personally invested in companies tied to the AI boom. The White House repeatedly denied any conflicts of interest and said that those investments are made by a third party. And with the U.S. locked in competition with China over AI, the issue is expected to take center stage when President Trump meets with Chinese President Xi at a summit here in D.C. in just a few days.
0: A man delivering for DoorDash was shot by ICE personnel in Austin, Texas. Federal authorities say he was in the country illegally. Police Chief Lisa Davis wants to know more.
2: This has happened in the city of Austin. The city of Austin deserves answers on what occurred. The mayor's demanding some answers. The city manager wants answers, and we're going to get those. We're going to get all those questions answered.
0: That man is now in ICE custody. You're listening to ABC News.
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0: Today is Yom Kippur, the holiest day of the year in the Jewish faith, and Sunday there was a shooting at a synagogue in Ontario. Police there say an officer encountered someone outside of a synagogue while on patrol. Both the officer and suspect were shot and wounded, says ABC's Matt Rivers.
5: Police not yet revealing a motive for the shooting, but in nearby Toronto, police saying they are stepping up patrols in Jewish communities and places of worship. The Sons of Jacob Synagogue, meanwhile, saying it has canceled all services for Yom Kippur in the wake of that incident.
0: Presley Gerber, the son of Cindy Crawford and businessman Randy Gerber's, died at 27 years old. A family spokesman confirms the death of Crawford's eldest son. County records say that he died at a rehab facility. The younger brother of the late Princess Diana has a new book that he says is not an attempt to shade the British monarchy. ABC's Maggie Rooley spoke with Charles Spencer about his book.
6: Spencer writing in the book about the heated exchange he had with then Prince Charles in the run-up to Diana's funeral.
7: I think, I'll never forget the 5 words, we'll forget her soon enough. And he didn't say it, he hissed it.
6: The palace pushing back on this claim in a statement, saying fraternal grief can cloud reason, affect judgment.
0: Vladimir Putin's party maintained control of Russia's parliament in an orchestrated parliamentary election. I'm Brian Clark, ABC News.
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0: your forecast from Watertown Radio and GoWatertown.net. Cloudy today with a slight chance of rain showers. High of 57, easterly winds 8 to 15 miles an hour. Mainly cloudy with fog tonight. Lows level off around 44. A blend of clouds and sun and foggy early tomorrow. Highs around 62. I'm meteorologist Derek Kite on Watertown Radio. Currently, it's 50 degrees.
1: The window for planting winter wheat is open, and management is key to setting the crop up for success. South Dakota winter wheat breeder Sunish Sagal encourages farmers to control the green bridge to reduce potential for wheat curl mite vectoring wheat streak mosaic virus.
2: So if there is no grasses and volunteer wheat around it, then you can be safe from wheat streak mosaic virus, but there is a threat of that in case you plant early and there is a lot of volunteer in there.
1: If fields contain green grassy weeds or volunteer wheat, planting should be delayed until the vegetation is brown. Seed variety selection is another strategy for wheat streak management, utilizing genetics with tolerance to the wheat curl mite. Sagal encourages growers to do their homework, planting winter wheat varieties with high yield potential suited to their location.
2: And then select your variety based on multiple years of data. You can look at the location nearest to your farm, or you can look at the kind of the region, eastern or central or western region.
1: The SDSU winter wheat variety trial data provides performance results from dozens of wheat lines, including the recent South Dakota bred releases, SD Vivian and SD Pheasant.
2: So Vivian is another one that we released last year. The Vivian specialty is it has good drought tolerance and with high yield, it's one of the varieties that can maintain high protein content. And Pheasant was released in 2023, but it is an excellent yield producer. It ranked really, really high this year.
1: The 2026 winter wheat variety trial data is posted online at extension.sdstate.edu. I'm Pam Geppert reporting for the South Dakota Wheat Commission.
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6: I'm Marcia Rourke for 950 KWAT Radio. The South Dakota Soybean Fueling Our Future Tour last week looked at the many uses for soybeans and how they add value for farmers. One specific area they looked at was with soy processing expanding to use more bean oil and biofuels, it is living more meal. The tour shared some research on meal and beef rations. I talked to Dr. Zachary Smith at SDSU a little bit about his work.
7: We've been looking now for about It's been about 4 years of work where we've been investigating the use of soybean in some form in cattle diets as a partial replacement of distiller's grains. And so to kind of get you started on where this work really started out early on was we'd got a call for research proposals from the South Dakota Soybean Research and Promotion Council. And then a few weeks later, actually, the Minnesota Soybean Research and Promotion Council. And these early studies were asking us beef cattle nutritionists to look at the use of soybeans in cattle diets. And in particular, at that time, we were really hearing a lot of things out there about the domestic need for oil, for things like renewable diesel creation, needing the oil, and that was going to leave a lot of soybean meal available for cattle. Part probably make it cheaper than it had been in years past, and a way for us to fit it into cattle diets as a competitive protein source. And so those early studies looked at full and partial replacement of all the protein from that we were getting from corn distillers grains, and we saw some really nice responses. When you feed soybean meal, it's different than feeding soybeans. The soybean meal has all the fat removed, and changes where it's actually digested in the cattle, in their ruminant environment. So regular soybean meal that you might get from a what I'll call a conventional soybean plant that sells oil, it's really low in fat, and that protein ingredient is really degradable in their rumen. When they heat treat the soybeans, and they can remove the oil, that actually changes where that protein's digested from out of the rumen to their small intestine. So then they digest the protein a lot like we do as humans. And so that early work was just looking at soybean meal. We saw some really favorable responses in that series of trials we ran. And then somewhere along the line, about a year later, I'd heard about the heat treating and not removing the oil. I'd fed the heat treated oil removed, and we saw some really nice carcass responses, but we've seen a lot of fat be removed from our cattle diets as the ethanol industry started removing a lot of that oil from the distiller's grains so they could sell corn oil. And so I started investigating how feeding heat-treated full-fat soybeans might influence cattle growth performance. And that first study we did was conducted back in 2024 and wrapped up in early 2025, and we saw really outstanding growth performance responses in those cattle. We're talking 30 pounds of carcass weight. And so currently cattle prices for carcass are $360. At the time, and earlier this summer, they were close to $400. So that was an extra $120 of added value we saw just from the added weight gain. But the problem with that is that the extruded beans, you're paying the full price for soybeans. They're not getting oil removed. And then there's a processing charge. And so actually, when we did an economic analysis of that study, we were losing about $50 per head, even though we had the added weight gain. So the next study was a study that myself, along with Dr. Warren Rushi, conducted with our master student, Sean Robinson, where we just looked at a partial replacement of the distiller's grains. And in that particular study, so instead of feeding 5.5 or 6 pounds of the soybeans, the heat treated, so it's extruded processing. And when we talk about heat treating, we can do extrusion or roasting, or steam flaking. But this was extruded beans. We fed 1.5 pounds a head per day, replacing distiller's grains. And in that particular study, we saw a 27-pound increase in carcass weight. So we've now seen anywhere from 22 to 30 pounds increase in carcass weight when we use heat-treated soybeans as a full or partial replacement of distiller's grains. And this was really exciting. And in fact, in Sean's study, where we just fed 1.5 pounds a day instead of 6 pounds of the product a day to the cattle, we saw 27 pounds of carcass weight, and that actually was economically viable. It returned, depending upon the price relationship with distiller's grains and the price of cattle and the carcass weight basis, anywhere between $20 and $80 per head. So that was really exciting and promising when we looked at it from that regard. Some of our future work is going to continue to look at the use of heat-treated soybeans, but instead of feeding it the entire feeding period, maybe only certain times of the feeding period when we know there's a lot of rapid growth in cattle. So after the use of a steroidal implant, during the final feeding period when we're feeding things like beta-adrenergic ligands. And so it's really exciting, the work we're getting to do with the help of South Dakota Soybean Research and Promotion Council. Industry sponsors, when we tell them about the work we're doing, or our stakeholders, they too get excited because it's really gives them an opportunity to create a new marketplace for soybeans as opposed from just going to the soybean meal plant.
6: So bottom line, if you were telling a cattle producer how to put it in a ration and make it economical,
7: yep,
6: a couple lines, what would that
7: be? I would say right now it appears to be a partial replacement. We're looking at about 6 to 8% of diet dry matter inclusion, just depending upon how much they're eating. That's somewhere around 1.5 pounds per head per day, replacing the distiller's grains that you were going to feed instead.
6: We're at $350 soybean meal right now, over $13 on beans.
7: Yep.
6: Is it currently economical?
7: Yep. So last I checked, the heat treated soybeans are ranging anywhere from $490 to $520 a ton, and that actually it'll work in this instance. So it is a good opportunity when we think about what we really got to figure out now is how we can integrate this in to a cattle feeder. So you go across the U.S. and there's large cattle feeders that don't do any crop farming.
8: And they've never used meal because they've had
7: They've had DDGSs right? for many, many years. And so these larger feedlots, when they look at integrating it at scale, you know, some of these processing methods like extrusion or roasting, it's new equipment, it's new time, it takes it's an extra job, and they have so many mouths to feed. I think we have a really unique opportunity here in South Dakota because we are integrated cropping and livestocking systems. How can we figure out how to use that bean that maybe we were going to sell to somebody else, and instead of selling it to the elevator who might sell it to the next end customer, can they use it there on their farm? And so some future work we're going to look at is going to be look at using even raw soybeans. Heat treated, there's three methods that are being commercially made available: extrusion, roasting, and steam flaking. And all of those products are available here within the Sioux Falls area. We've got people down in just south of Mitchell, we've got some just across the border in Minnesota, and some people just north of us in Brookings and Clear Lake that are providing all these different products that can be used here. And then there's also the opportunity to conduct some of this work on farm, some of this further processing work on farm.
6: And that's Dr. Zachary Smith with SDSU and Associate Professor of Beef Nutrition and Management. For 950 KWAT Radio, I'm Michelle Rook.
9: Will you use a pre-harvest burndown yet this year? I'm Darren Hefty. We'll talk through the good and the bad with pre-harvest.

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0: If you have late season weeds showing up in your crop, you may be facing two issues. First, harvest could be more difficult. And second, if all those weeds go to seed, you'll likely be facing a big weed challenge for many years. When presented with this challenge, many farmers turn to the pre-harvest herbicide burndown. Our biggest fear is that you spray too early. For example, in soybeans, every single seed must be detached from the membrane in the seed pod or you'll hurt your yield. Then, will the herbicide do what you want? Can you get a thorough, quick burndown on big weeds? Even if you kill the weed, is the seed still viable? Due to all these concerns, we usually suggest not using a pre-harvest burndown or desiccant, but it's certainly an option, and products like Gramoxone, Valor, and Sharpen, depending on the crop, could all fit the bill. I'm Darren Hefty.

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0: Well, we're going to head on over to Agworks now in Watertown. I heard through the grapevine the numbers are up today. Lori, can you verify that?
1: I sure can. Everything is on the upside, which is really good to see. So we are going to get started here. Right now, our corn is actually up 13 on the board. We're at 460. Soybeans right now is actually up 18. We're at 1236. Our oats bed is currently at a 270 bid. Spring wheat is actually up 5 at 655. And the winter wheat also is up 9 at 673.
0: Well, it's a good start to the week on those numbers. And if they want to do any business today, they can sure give you a phone call.
1: They sure can. They can reach us at 605-886-3039.
0: Lori, please enjoy your Monday. We'll talk again tomorrow.
1: That sounds great.
0: Again, that is Lori. She is with Agworks. You find them right here, of course, in Watertown.
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1: From ABC News, I'm Brian Clark. Three news organizations, CNN, MSN, Politico, have sued the Trump administration, saying the president's ban on their access to the White House amounts to a blatant violation of the First Amendment. ABC's Karen Travers has more from the White House.
2: The outlets today have filed a lawsuit saying that they're doing this to protect their First Amendment rights and defend the principle that the government does not decide what the press reports or publishes. That lawsuit also says that this ban could, quote, not be a more direct assault on the First Amendment.
1: Because of the ban, the rotating television pool of networks is not covering President Trump's trip to New York City today. He'll meet with Mayor Zoran Mamdani. Tomorrow, he'll address the United Nations General Assembly. The Iran war and Middle East unrest looms over the UN. And now, the Iranian-backed Houthi rebels say they have all of Yemen's west coast under their control. That borders a key shipping strait, and ABC's Steve Ganyard, a former Defense and State Department official, says that could have major impacts on global trade.
3: They don't have to do anything. They can say they could put mines in the water. They have drones and anti-ship cruise missiles set up there, and that's going to be enough to scare off the shippers to not go through there.
1: And ABC's Karen Hua says all of this having an impact on American consumers.
4: The cost of the war is showing up at the pump. Regular gas averages $4.48 a gallon, up 17 cents in a week. Diesel set another record Sunday, $6.51.
1: The FAA has stopped departures at two major airports, Newark and Philadelphia, because of equipment outages. That's according to an FAA advisory. The attorney for a man who was shot by ICE agents while making food deliveries in Austin, Texas on Sunday says she does not know where he is or what condition he's in. Federal authorities say that the man was in the country illegally. You're listening to ABC News.
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1: President Trump set to meet with Ukraine's president at the UN this week. He again calls for an end to the war between Russia and Ukraine. Over the weekend, Ukraine launched a series of attacks on Russia, says ABC's chief foreign correspondent Ian Pannell.
7: Ukrainian President Volodymyr Zelensky said that Kyiv's long-range strikes had a very significant impact in the Moscow region, reporting a hit on one of Russia's key oil industry facilities, which he said contributes billions of dollars to Russia's war machine. Meanwhile, of course, you've got these ongoing retaliation or ongoing attacks by Moscow. It's really set over its attacks. We've seen this now over the last few weeks and months, and the real fears about what the winter will bring.
1: Lindsay Clancy's ex-husband gave his first public interview since her mistrial in Massachusetts.
8: In an interview with CBS's 60 Minutes, Patrick Clancy revealed that his youngest son, Callan, survived for 4 days after his wife, Lindsay, strangled him, his older brother, and his sister.
9: And I got to hold him. I got to lay down next to him. And he died in my arms.
8: Patrick Clancy says he had a panic attack while testifying at Lindsay Clancy's trial and that he forgives his ex-wife. Sherry Preston, ABC News.
1: Google was fined $463 million by the European Union's data privacy watchdog after it found it mishandled user data. I'm Brian Clark, ABC News.
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10: 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White and Comis in charge of these arrangements for Jerry Liedebrand. Services on Thursday for 72-year-old Craig Sepala of Hayti will be at 10:30 at Hayti Lutheran Church, Hayti, with Crawford Ostis in charge of these arrangements for Craig Sepala. Memorial services will be held on Friday for Patricia Pat Ann Mundahl, age 79, of Clear Lake. At service time 10:30 at Highland Lutheran Church at Brant. Hausman Funeral Home in charge of these arrangements for Patricia Pat Ann Mundahl. Funeral service on Saturday for Dolores Mies, 95, of Watertown, will be at 10 a.m. at White and Comis Funeral Chapel. White and Comis in charge of the arrangements for Dolores Mies. It will be family services in Kimball for 70-year-old Rich Messis of Watertown. That's with the White and Comis Funeral Chapel. Those are funeral announcements on 950 KWAT.
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12: 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I am Pastor Paul Krause. Wednesday, September 16th, is celebrated as Independence Day in Mexico. It was on the morning of September 16th, 1810, that a Catholic priest named Miguel Hidalgo rang his church bell in the town of Dolores and gave a passionate speech urging people to revolt. Their actual independence was not to be realized for another 11 years in 1821. I realize that in the U.S. it is not customary to celebrate someone else's Independence Day, but certainly as Christians, it is wonderful for us to remember and celebrate every day the freedom that we have in Christ, freedom from the curse of sin through his death on the cross. Thanks for listening. Call us with any comments or questions at 886-2976.

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1: 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Slight chance for showers.

0: Day, otherwise cloudy skies with a few peaks of sun. Highs level off around 57. East winds 8 to 15 miles an hour. Mainly cloudy with fog tonight. Lows around 44. Highs level off around 62. Tomorrow, blend of clouds and sun with fog at times early. I'm meteorologist Derek Height on Watertown Radio. Right now, it's 50 degrees.
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3: 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And you really get zero of cancer-free mice when you use either chemotherapy alone or fasting alone.
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4: Here's your forecast from Watertown Radio and gowatertown.net. Slight chance for showers today. Otherwise, cloudy skies with a few peaks of sun. Highs level off around 57. East winds 8 to 15 miles an hour. Mainly cloudy with fog tonight. Lows around 44. Highs level off around 62. Tomorrow, blend of clouds and sun with fog at times early. I'm meteorologist Derek Height on Watertown Radio. Right now, 52.
5: I'm Dan Loney with Your Money Now. Aura, the maker of the popular health tracking ring, has launched its initial public offering today. The company is looking to raise $2.2 billion at the higher end by selling 50 million shares priced between $40 and $44. Aura wants to trade on the NASDAQ under the ticker symbol OURA. The Finnish company said it sold 4.1 million rings in the 9 months ending June 30th, which is up from 1.8 million a year earlier. Bitcoin prices are back above 85,000, which is the first time since January. Shares are up almost 6% today. Investors are looking at whether crypto's winter is over. Prices pulled back 1 year ago after hitting a record high of $126,000. Wall Street is higher as the market's looking to start the week on a high note. The Dow Industrial Average is up almost 300 points. The NASDAQ is up 500. And oil prices are lower. West Texas crude is down around $95 a barrel. That's Your Money Now.
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0: 850 KWAT, the Young Rascals, and How Can I Be Sure? Welcome to, again, a Monday, kind of a wet Monday with the rain the way it is here. Eventually it'll move out of here, and we guess we'll get stuck with cloudy skies then for today. But, yeah, what can we say? Want to mention Wednesday night dances at the Watertown Senior Activity Center. I was just looking at their schedule for this week. It's Timmy's Show, country, 50s, 60s, rock oldies. And again, they'll have line dance class an hour before. So the music starts at 7 to 9:30. So 6 to 7, the line dance class will be held. If you want to sign up for the line dancing class, that phone number is 605-237-4262 if you ever want to learn how to line dance. And that will be at the Watertown Senior Activity Center right here in Watertown.
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0: He started as a young leader. Hello, everyone. I'm Tom Stever with the South Dakota Soybean Network, brought to you by South Dakota soybean farmers and their checkoff. Spink County farmer Brandon Wipf is completing his ninth year on the board of the American Soybean Association, but his leadership cultivation began in 2014 in what was then the DuPont Young Leader Program, earning him a position on the South Dakota Soybean Association board. Thanks to an appointment to fill an unexpired term, Wipf has served in the South Dakota State Senate. He says farmer representation in that legislative body is the exception.
13: I am one of the only ones, it kind of depends on how you really define farmer. There are some in the legislature who will say that because that was the job they did, but now they're retired or they've rented all their land out. And so the people that are actually actively involved everyday farming, it's just very, very few people.
0: For that reason, as well as for other reasons, Wipf believes in investing in leadership development programs offered through the South Dakota Soybean Association and through other farm organizations.
13: And that's how I got started in this. I didn't realize that it was going to lead to the legislature by any means. That wasn't the intention when I started doing the leadership programs, but that's where it led. And so now that I've seen that, I'm convinced more than ever that organizations need to really lean into that and make sure we're cultivating the next generation of leaders to take over when people like me are tired and need to move on.
0: During his only legislative session since his state Senate appointment, Wipf served on the South Dakota Senate Agriculture and Natural Resources Committee. In November, he's on the ballot unopposed for the position he was appointed to fill.
13: Yes, I'll be serving the next 2 years there in the Senate. And looking forward to that, hoping to be on the Ag Committee again, of course, and just want to continue to live up to my commitment to the people in my district to show up and do the job of governing and do the business of the people in as unflashy and of a way as I possibly can. I just want to really do well for my constituents and then go home to my farm and mind my own business. I think that's how our founders envisioned a citizen legislature working, and that's what I want to be a part of.
0: The South Dakota Soybean Network is brought to you by South Dakota soybean farmers and their checkoff. I'm Tom Stever.

0: Hall & Oates, a 950 KWAT, and did it in a minute. We'll catch up on news with ABC, top of the hour. Then your local and state news will be done by the one and only Mike Tanner. So that'll be on the way here on 950 KWAT.
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2: I'm Dan Loney with Your Money Now. Paramount's guidance has reached a settlement with a group of state attorneys general that could open the way to the approval of the $81 billion merger with Warner Brothers Discovery. Details are not complete at the moment, but it appears that Paramount will not have to sell cable channels. The suit had concerns of a merging consolidating the film and TV industries too much. MS Now, CNN, and Politico are suing President Donald Trump because of the ban put in place of those outlets at the White House. Journalists from those outlets can no longer work inside the White House. In addition, media outlets involved in pool video coverage of White House events are not going to cover them until the ban is rescinded. A strong showing on Wall Street so far today. The Dow Industrial Average is up more than 300 points. The NASDAQ is up by more than 500. West Texas crude is down 5% at $95 a barrel. That's Your Money Now.
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1: Good afternoon from the KWAT newsroom. I'm Mike Tanner. Here's a look at what's happening. Our newsroom has learned Watertown Police Chief Tim Toomey has set his retirement date. Toomey tells us he'll retire on April 2nd of 2027. Toomey became Watertown's police chief on April 9th of 2021, replacing Lee McPeak, who retired after 8 years as chief. Toomey joined the Watertown Police Department as a reserve officer in 1999, became a full-time officer in 2001, was promoted to assistant chief in 2013, and served in that role for 8 years before being named police chief. The Aberdeen Police Department is looking for the public's help in locating a missing girl. 16-year-old Elissa Woodenknife was last seen in Aberdeen 8 days ago on September 13th. Anyone with information on her whereabouts is encouraged to contact the Brown County Dispatch Center. Well, state and local law enforcement recognize the privacy concerns, but they also see those Flock license plate reader cameras as an important investigative tool. Minnehaha County Sheriff Mike Milstead calls the cameras the most important tool he's seen in his 50-year law enforcement career. Attorney General Marty Jackley says he's working with legislative leaders to create new laws to allow their use while protecting against their unlawful use.
2: We want safeguards to make sure this technology protects privacy, and we're doing that. We want to make sure there's local control. We want to make sure that it's only used for serious criminal offenses, and we want to see consequences. We've seen abuses in other states, not here in South Dakota, but if it happens, there needs to be consequences.
1: Jackley won't be Attorney General during next year's legislative session because he's running for a U.S. House seat. But he's working on legislative recommendations for continued use of those cameras. Police are investigating a single vehicle accident that happened Sunday morning in Central Sioux Falls that left a 19-year-old dead. Police were called to the area of 12th Street and Grange Avenue. Officers discovered a Mazda was eastbound but left the road after failing to negotiate a curve. The car then rolled into a concrete structure. The driver, a 19-year-old man from Sioux Falls, was taken to a nearby hospital where he died. Police say excessive speed may have been a factor in that crash. A preliminary report from the National Transportation Safety Board says Aberdeen Mayor Travis Shauneman's son was on his lap when an engine-powered parachute crashed near Westport in Brown County on August 19th. Shauneman's 8-year-old son died at the scene. His daughter had minor injuries. Initial reports indicate Shauneman was seated in the front seat with his son sitting in his lap, and his daughter was in the back seat. During the crash, the aircraft impacted terrain, collided with a barbed wire fence, and then came to rest on its side with substantial damage to the fuselage. A man killed in a pickup versus tractor accident in southeast South Dakota has now been identified. 83-year-old Loy Nelson of Maskell, Nebraska, died when the tractor he was driving collided with a pickup on Highway 46, 9 miles east of Wagner. The Scotland, South Dakota man driving the pickup truck was not injured. Well, drivers in the region are being reminded to watch for slow-moving farm equipment as harvest season picks up. Motorists should slow down, pass only when it's safe, and watch for debris that may be falling from farm equipment. Farm operators are also being urged to make sure lights and safety equipment are working and to display slow-moving vehicle emblems properly. Early and absentee voting in South Dakota has begun. It happened on Friday. Brian Bengs is an independent candidate on the ballot who is running against incumbent Republican U.S. Senator Mike Rounds this fall. Bengs says he's working with other independent candidates around the country.
3: What we hope to do is to get enough, just enough of us elected, a handful of us, because the Senate is so closely divided that if there's just a handful of us elected, we can deny the majority to either party. And the parties could then either work together to nullify our power, which they don't seem capable of doing anymore, or they can come through us.
1: Bings says the two main political parties are more alike than they care to admit.
3: The current head of the South Dakota Republican Party, Jim Eisenbaum, was a registered Democrat for 30 years. 30 years, so 30 times longer than me. And Donald J. Trump was a registered Democrat for 8 times longer than me. So there's a lot of Democrats in disguise in leadership in the Republican Party, and nobody's talking about it.
1: Bings ran against Republican U.S. Senator John Thune in the 2022 elections. This year's election day is November 3rd. Fall enrollment at SDSU is down slightly from last year, according to University President Barry Dunn.
4: We believe we're going to bounce around 12,000 students. We're at 11,900 and some. You know, it always varies. It bounces all the time. So we were down a little from last year. You know, lots of factors with that. You know, the international situation has decreased our international enrollment of students quite dramatically over the last couple years. And so that's part of it.
1: Dunn says when it comes to competing for students, SDSU is facing competition from some powerhouse regional schools.
4: Brand matters, and so the analysis we've been using to work on this predicted that the large schools, the big University of Minnesota, University of Nebraska, University of Iowa, Iowa State, those that surround us, would be ultra competitive.
1: And Dunn says SDSU is touting the value of a jackrabbit education.
4: The percentage of students that leave with federal student debt has been dropping, and the average student debt has been dropping of those that graduate from here. And not everybody can say that, so we're saying it quite loudly.
1: Enrollment at SDSU has hovered around 12,000 students for each of the last 3 years. You're up to date from the KWAT Newsroom. I'm Mike Tanner.

0: Here's your forecast from Watertown Radio and GoWatertown.net. Slight chance for showers this afternoon, otherwise more clouds than sun. High temperatures reach up to 57, winds out of the east, 8 to 15 miles per hour. Mainly cloudy skies with fog and spots tonight. Lows level off around 44. I'm meteorologist Mandy Fallhuber on Watertown Radio. Currently, 2.
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0: Time for the funeral announcements on 950 KWAT. Funeral service Tuesday for Jerry Liederbrand, age 89, of Watertown, will be at 2 p.m. at First United Methodist Church, Watertown. White and Comis in charge of these arrangements for Jerry Liederbrand. Services on Thursday for 72-year-old Craig Sepala of Hayti will be at 10:30 at Hayti Lutheran Church, Hayti, with Crawford Ostis in charge of these arrangements for Craig Sepala. Memorial services will be held on Friday for Patricia Pat Ann Mundall, age 79, of Clear Lake, at service time 10:30 at Highland Lutheran Church at Brant. Hausman Funeral Home in charge of these arrangements for Patricia Pat Ann Mundall. Funeral service on Saturday for Dolores Meese, 95, of Watertown, will be at 10 a.m. at White and Comis Funeral Chapel. White and Comis in charge of the arrangements for Dolores Meese. It will be family services in Kimball for 70-year-old Rich Massis of Watertown. That's with the White and Comis Funeral Chapel. Those are funeral announcements on 950 KWAT.
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0: Here's Michael McDonald, and I keep forgetting, 950 KWAT. Coming up on Saturday, Zor Mission Circle Sale will be held with a bake sale at 7 o'clock. We'll have an auction at 7:30, and that will be with quilts and rugs and such. Silent auction table. The youth will sell candy and water. And the evening will conclude, I guess, with coffee, pie, and ice cream. Now, Zor is 3 miles north and 1 mile east of Highway 212 on 486th Avenue. So, again, you can sure attend that this coming Saturday at Zor Church at that address I just gave you.
1: Cattle futures are back to mixed. Soybeans, corn, and hogs are lower. I'm John Perkins with a Brownfield Market Update. Plant your potential and harvest your reality with Stein. Turn potential into reality by planting the best genetics from Stein using the extensive knowledge of their agronomic experts. Stein has yield. Soybeans are lower today on fund and technical selling, currently just above the day's lows. China bought 111,000 tons of U.S. soybeans out of the open, with a trade delegation visiting Washington, D.C. in the coming week. A lot of talk about tariffs there. Forecast, you have harvest delay and rain in the forecast for some key U.S. growing areas over the next few days. November beans are down 14 and 3 quarters at 1305. January's 15 and a half lower at 1321 and a half. Also seeing some liquidation. October meals down 1580 at 352.80. And October bean oil's down 98 points at 67.70. Corn's down modestly on fund and technical selling. It's watching U.S. harvest activity, expecting delays and potential quality issues in parts of the region because of rain. There are some concerns about prices impacting feed and export demand. We might have seen that in the export side of things show up in yesterday's weekly numbers from the USDA. December corn's 3 lower at 527 and a half. March is down 3 at 541 and a half. And wheat's lower on fund and technical selling. There is rain in the forecast for the central and southern plains, easing drought conditions. Export issues are ongoing in the Black Sea region, but U.S. wheat's relatively high priced. December Chicago's down 13 and a quarter at 713 and three quarters. Also seeing liquidation and harvest pressure. December down 115 at 8102. November rice is a dime lower at 1569. It's been an up-and-down day for live cattle. They are currently mixed, mostly weak. Nearby months are firm. Deferred contracts are weak. And feeders are down as traders watch the direct markets ahead of the USDA's on-feed update out at 3 o'clock Eastern, 2 o'clock Central. The bulk of the week's business has been at 350 on the dress basis in the north. That's effectively steady with last week's weighted average. No appreciable activity yet in south. Box beef at midday, lower on choice, higher for select. October live is 5 higher at 215.70. December's up 25 at 216.50. October feeders are 92 lower at 323.40. November feeder cattle are down 65 at $318. And hogs today are lower on technical weakness in addition to inconsistent cash and wholesale trade. Pork is lower at midday, and that helped pull the nearby contracts down from some early firm to mixed activity. Butcher hog markets are steady. The major direct markets had no comparison to the open this morning. October on 77 at 78.12. December's $1.07 lower at 68.52. And over in the broader market, crude oil's turned lower after some early gains, and the Dow's down about 190 points. I'm John Perkins with a Brownfield Market Update.
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3: The window for planting winter wheat is open, and management is key to setting the crop up for success. South Dakota winter wheat breeder Sunish Sagal encourages farmers to control the green bridge to reduce potential for wheat curl mite vectoring, wheat streak mosaic virus.
4: So if there is no grasses and volunteer wheat around it, then you can be safe from wheat streak mosaic virus, but there is a threat of that in case you plant early and there is a lot of volunteer in there.
3: If fields contain green grassy weeds or volunteer wheat, planting should be delayed until the vegetation is brown. Seed variety selection is another strategy for wheat streak management, utilizing genetics with tolerance to the wheat curl mite. 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
3: The SDSU winter wheat variety trial data provides performance results from dozens of wheat lines, including the recent South Dakota bred releases, SD Vivian and SD Pheasant.
4: 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And Pheasant was released in 2023, but it is an excellent yield producer. It ranked really, really high this year.
3: The 2026 winter wheat variety trial data is posted online at extension.sdstate.edu. I'm Pam Geppert reporting for the South Dakota Wheat Commission.
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6: 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I'm Nick Fickbaum, District 1 Director of the South Dakota Corn Utilization Council, a volunteer group of farmers who promote corn marketing in this state, the U.S., and around the globe. It's National Farm Safety and Health Week. According to the U.S. Bureau of Labor Statistics, agriculture remains one of America's most dangerous industries. 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Transportation incidents, including tractor overturns and roadway crashes, are the leading cause of farmer and farm worker deaths. When you take machinery on public roads, be aware that the general public may not understand your equipment's limitations. Perform regular inspections to confirm all safety equipment, like turn signals, lights, and slow-moving vehicle signage, are in working condition. Farm life is busy, especially in the fall, and hazards lurk everywhere. On behalf of the South Dakota Corn Utilization Council, stay safe out there.
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4: Here's your forecast from Watertown Radio and GoWatertown.net. High temperatures reach up to 57 this afternoon under overcast skies. Easterly winds, 8 to 15 miles per hour. Cloudy skies expected with fog and spots tonight. Slight chance of rain showers. Lows level off around 46. I'm meteorologist Mandy Fallhuber on Watertown Radio. Right now, 57.
5: I'm Dan Loney with Your Money Now. Gasoline and diesel prices have continued to surge, with energy experts warning that those costs are likely to climb amid geopolitical conflicts overseas. AAA data says the national average for regular unleaded sits at almost $4.48 a gallon. For diesel fuel, it sits at $6.51 a gallon. And California continues with the highest prices in a state for both types of gas. Shares of U.S.-listed companies exposed to Greenland are on the rise today. The announcement of a security arrangement between the U.S. and Denmark over Greenland came over the weekend. Firms like Greenland Energy are up around 150% today. Greenland Mines is up around 140%. And Critical Metals Corporation is up better than 30%. Wall Street stock is higher with oil prices pulling back. The Dow Industrial Average is up more than 300 points. The NASDAQ is up more than 550. That's Your Money Now.
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0: It is Stevie Wonder. There is Sir Duke on 950 KWAT. We got Michelle Rook coming your way with her agri-talk here for the hour from 2 to 3 o'clock. Jim Rome will kind of recap the big games from the NFL yesterday. The Vikings pulled it off. Yes, they did. 9-6. I thought at the end, when they put 1 second left on the clock, I get Michigan just came to mind. Worked out for the Vikes. That was good. And I see tonight for Monday Night Football, it will be the G-Men at the Rams tonight for Monday Night Football. Twins baseball, they will be at San Francisco. Again, we'll start at about 8 o'clock tonight with our pregame coverage. So catch the Twins and the Giants, the baseball Giants. On 950 KWAT.
1: Soybeans, corn, cattle, and hogs were all higher. Hello, I'm Megan Grebner with your commodity market update on Brownfield. You better build bigger bins. It's just a suggestion, but regardless, be ready to maximize your per acre profits with MX Series Corn by Stein. Stein has yield. Soybeans were higher on fund and technical buying. There's ongoing optimism ahead of Thursday's trade meeting with China. Forecasts for this week have harvest delaying rain in some areas against drier conditions in other parts. November beans were up 24.5 at 13.28. January beans up 24 at 13.44. Corn was higher on fund and technical buying. Corn has been watching harvest activity, expecting rain delays and potential quality concerns in parts of the region. There's some talk China could also purchase U.S. corn soon. December corn was up 15.5 at 5.43. March corn was up 15.25 at 556 and three quarters. The wheat complex was higher on fund and technical buying. War continues to severely limit export movement out of the Black Sea for both Russia and Ukraine. There are chances for rain in the central and southern plains this week. In Chicago, December wheat was up 12.5 at 726 and three quarters. March wheat was up 12 and three quarters at 742 and three quarters. In Kansas City, December wheat was up 10 and three quarters at 794 and a half. And in Minneapolis, December wheat was up 4.25 at 745 and a half. Live and feeder cattle were higher, up sharply on technical buying and supply implications following Friday's on-feed report from the USDA. October lives were up 502 at 220.95. December lives up 537 at 222. October feeders were up 675 at 330.25. Hogs were supported by short covering and the midday gain in pork. October lean hogs up a nickel at 78.15. December lean hogs up 125 at 69.80. I'm Megan Grebner for Brown.
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2: President Trump is expected to meet with Ukraine's President Zelensky this week on the sidelines of the United Nations General Assembly in New York City. President Trump says Russia has, quote, lost control of its diesel industry and is calling for the end of the war following fresh drone attacks by Ukraine. ABC's Ian Panel has more.
3: Ukrainian President Volodymyr Zelensky said that Kyiv's long-range strikes had a very significant impact in the Moscow region, reporting a hit on one of Russia's key oil industry facilities, which he said contributes billions of dollars to Russia's war machine. Meanwhile, of course, you've got these ongoing retaliation or ongoing attacks by Moscow. It's really stepped over its attacks. We've seen this now over the last few weeks and months, and the real fears about what the winter will bring.
2: Cat lovers are fawning over a new cat species recently discovered in the Bolivian cloud forest. But the feline? Not so interested in all the attention.
4: Since scientists determined that a little 3-pound spotted cat that looks a lot like a tiny leopard is actually the first new feline species discovered in nearly a century, people have been flocking to the animal sanctuary in Bolivia where he lives to see him. Only Tigrino, as he's been dubbed, is shy and doesn't really like people, or doesn't seem to. He's so far emerged from his shelter only a few times, sniffed around, and then slipped back behind the foliage. People are still going, though, in hopes of catching even a glimpse.
2: ABC's Sherry Preston. I'm Michelle Franz in ABC News.
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8: It's Monday afternoon, September 21st, and this is AgriTalk. Welcome to AgriTalk. I'm your host, Michelle Ruck. Well, grain, cotton, and livestock markets all ended in the green on Monday, despite sharply lower energy prices, with growing optimism about a positive outcome from this week's U.S.-China summit. Plus, corn and wheat made new highs for the move with the ongoing Black Sea export concerns. And corn saw strong export instructions of 76.3 million bushels. Cattle gapped higher on the opening, pushed by a bullish cattle and feed report and record low August placements, while we did see higher hogs on short covering in China hopes as well. Details today on AgriTalk. Our guest market analyst is Chris Robinson with Robinson Ag Marketing. Later on, Kerry Artek has stock and technical analysis. Jack Scoville with the Price Futures Group has price action perspective right after the news with Hillary Mason, market analyst with Pro Farmer. Well, good Monday to you, Hillary. Big up

0: day today. Wow.
1: Yeah, a good Monday for sure.
0: Yeah, nice to see that across the board. And like we said, a lot of it really has to do with pretty constructive meetings over the weekend here between Treasury Secretary Bessent and his counterpart, kind of laying the groundwork for some optimism about this China summit, don't you think?
1: Yeah, absolutely. We also had a rebound in meal after Friday's fall apart, and so that was definitely helpful and supportive for soybeans. We've heard talks of a potential 6 month extension on the U.S.-China trade deal so far in preliminary discussion. So just some optimism all around. Overall, the market is looking for diplomatic talks, of course, and a truce extension. Anything beyond that opens the door for extended buying. And the chart across the board, everything's looking a little better. We'll get a little deeper into that as we go. But anything that reopens the tariff or rare earth wound definitely opens the downside for risk. We had November soybeans up 24 and a half cents to 13.28. January beans up 24 cents to 13.44. December soy meal rose $9.80 to 368.40, and December soy oil rose 63 points 68.85 cents.
0: Yeah, interestingly enough, we did not take out the contract highs, the September 11th highs in soybeans in the November contract, but I think it's just a matter of time if things keep sounding constructive here this week. But I'm hearing that we need to see the percent tariffs dropped, and we also need to see a little bit of clarity on the $17 billion of ag purchases for this to really be deemed as a victory. All right, what about the corn market? We actually did see some new highs for the move there today. Heck.
1: Yeah, December futures broke back above the 10 and 20 day moving averages. I was feeling a little concerned on Friday.
0: You were.
1: Yeah, geopolitical concerns though, in the Black Sea, definitely supportive, and also the soy complex was supportive as well. Harvest is also being delayed in many parts of the U.S., with central and the upper Midwest, and that's going to limit near-term harvest pressure. And also, I think we'll get some better insight in USDA crop progress report here this afternoon. We had December corn up 15 and a half cents to 5.43. March corn up 15 and a quarter cents to 5.56 and three quarters.
0: I think there's also hopes that we might see some details about corn purchases from China, and there was talk today China might have been front running the market here and buying some futures like they did last November with beans. So we'll see if that's the
1: Sure.
0: case or not. All right, what about the wheat market? What drove us there?
1: Yeah, Ukraine carried out the largest drone attack this year on a refinery in Moscow, and that was certainly supportive of all three wheat classes today. However, at the same time, we've got very strong technical resistance for all three wheat classes. That's definitely curbing more robust strength. And we also have seen the dollar kind of hang firmer too. So just kind of some pressure from different angles here. But these levels, I'd say they're definitely buying U.S. winter wheat acres. You made that comment last Friday, and I'd say it's definitely accurate. December soft red wheat rose 12 and a half cents to 7.26 and three quarters. December hard red wheat rose 10 and three quarters to 7.94 and a half. December spring wheat rose a nickel to 7.46 and a quarter.
0: Yeah. Cotton market, boy, we've had a couple of, well, three terrible weeks. We had a very nice day here today. And is that China optimism too, do you think?
1: I think so. Yeah, we gapped higher in overnight trade. Definitely a short covering move ahead of this Trump Xi meeting this week. Yeah, I do believe that, there are some concerns just because it's been so incredibly hot, across the southern U.S. And so there are some yield risks that are definitely in play here. But I do believe that, yes, this short covering strength was largely driven by what's happening this week. We had December cotton up 227 points to 83.42 cents.
0: And speaking of gap higher, we had a gap higher open in the cattle market. You and I talked Friday about a very bullish cattle on feed report kind of driving this.
1: We did, yeah. Today's rally was brought to you by record low placements and marketings.
0: Yeah.
1: Like you said, big gap higher start the week. The supply story lives on in cattle despite the reopening of the southern border. Cash trade did fall a bit last week. We did see that average 221.87. That was down 95 cents from the previous week. We had October live cattle up 502 and a half to 220.95. December live cattle up 537 and a half to 222. October feeders up 675 to 330.25, and November feeders up 810 to 326.10.
0: Well, I'm hoping we start giving some confidence to the funds here to maybe come in and continue to buy.
1: Sure.
0: All right, what about the hogs? Just short covering, you think?
1: Yeah, it was a very modest bounce today off the 15-month low that was carved last Friday. Definitely short covering for sure. Wholesale and cash pressure and technical headwinds continue to roar. October lean hogs rose a nickel to 78.15.
0: Okay, well, hopefully we can build on it. Thanks so much, Hillary. We'll talk to you at the end of the week.
1: See ya.
0: Hillary Mason joining us with Pro Farmer. Jack Scoville with the Price Futures Group in Chicago is in with our price action perspective. Well, a nice day, a nice move in the corn market, hitting some new highs for the move, Jack.
2: Very definitely, and turning the short-term trends back up, which is nice to see as well. I think a combination, well, mostly spec buying, but a combination of chart-based buying, and I think some anticipation of what could come later on this week from the China summit supporting the market, some demand ideas starting to hit the market as well.
0: Are you in that camp? Do you think China's going to buy some corn or give us any evidence of some purchases?
2: Actually, not really. I don't think so. I think they've been doing a lot of buying the soybeans to get on Trump's good side going into the summit. But I don't really expect to have much in the way of news coming out of the summit. Maybe they'll buy a little bit of corn, but I don't expect it to be that big.
0: Okay, talk over the weekend that China maybe was in for more soybeans, but what do you think? Can the November contract take out the contract highs here?
2: Well, right now it's kind of locked in a sideways motion. I think it's possible. I think it's going to take another bit round of big Chinese buying to get that done. I would actually be looking, if we did get close to it, I'd be looking to see how the market acted and be, if I was a producer, I'd be ready to reward the rally with sales. But because these are profitable prices, and, you know, even if I sell a little here, I'm still making money. And hopefully I'm selling the low end of the market.
0: Yeah, you know, some good advice there. All right, thanks so much. We'll talk to you next week. Jack Scoville with the Price Futures Group out of Chicago. All right, when we come back, Chris Robinson with Robinson Ag Marketing is our guest market analyst today here on AgriTalk.

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5: And welcome back to AgriTalk. I'm your host, Michelle Rook. Well, in lieu of Chris Robinson getting on, I don't know if we're having some technical issues with him, Hillary Mason, market analyst with ProFarmer, is joining me here today. And Hillary, we've been talking about the China summit, it feels like ad nauseum for quite some time here. You know, what are you hearing from some of your sources about some of the things that the market already has priced in, or some of the expectations here that the market has for this summit?
6: Yeah, that's a great question, Michelle. You know, I think there's just a lot of uncertainty, and I think, you know, not much has really come from recent meetings, talks, whatever. Well, I mean, there have been words, but, you know, the actions and the follow-through is oftentimes questionable. And so, you know, I think that, you know, just like Jack said, I don't know that there's really a huge amount of expectations outside of an extension of this trade truce, and maybe some other minor things. And like I said in the news, you know, if we do get some commitments or something concrete, it could, you know, drive this thing grains higher. You know, on the flip side, you know, funds are in a precarious position. If something doesn't go, you know, the way that it should, it could get pretty ugly. So.
5: Well, and that's kind of the fear here, Hillary, when you look at the marketplace right now. The funds are sitting at a record long position on corn. They're near record long in soybeans. I think they're record long in the meal market. And so if the bulls don't get fed here, it could get kind of dicey, don't you think?
6: Oh, bingo. And you throw that in with, you know, harvest pressure, it could get really interesting. So.
5: Yeah, absolutely. Well, I think Chris Robinson with Robinson Ag Marketing has joined us. Chris, can you hear us?
7: Yeah, how are you? Thank you.
5: Hey, there you go. Chris, we've been talking, Hillary and I, a little bit about the China summit. It feels like it's all about China here this week, obviously, but you know, what do you think the market needs in terms of an outcome here to continue the optimistic buying that we have been seeing?
7: Well, I think we need a positive meeting. We were here last May, and we were kind of in the exact same situation. At the time, corn was at 506, you know, and beans were on their contract highs. And then there was a kind of buy the rumor, sell the fact. Nothing really changed after that meeting, and the funds bailed.
5: Yeah.
7: So the funds, they're a double-edged sword. They are the wind at our back right now. They're giving us these great opportunities and these prices. And I would expect more volatility. But the meeting, I guess, officially is Wednesday. Then they'll talk about it Thursday. But so far, what Secretary Bessent was able to come up with was positive. And you've seen money come back in the long side to start the week, which is, you know, if you're a farmer or producer, that's what you want to say.
5: Yeah, do you think that basically the preliminary meetings get all of the framework or whatever details kind of, do they get those done so that President Xi and President Trump, all they basically have to do is, you know, come in, sign it quick and be done? I mean, they want all the preliminary work done ahead of time, don't they?
7: I think so, yeah. But, you know, you never know the way things are. We kind of had the same, again, it feels eerily the same as the last time. We had a meeting, we expected big things, and we kind of came out with kind of status quo, right? And so far, what's China done? They've bought half of what they promised they were going to buy so far for our beans. This really comes down to beans. For decades, they bought a billion bushels from, we grew 4 billion, they took a billion. That was our deal. And you know, that's basically what we've come back to. Now, are they going to add to that? That would be pretty powerful. They've never really, they have in the past bought some corn from us, but

0: if they haven't really been in the corn market, if we were to come out of there with something really substantial, then, you know, it would keep us going. But my concern is this: everybody that wants to be long is long. The farmer's always long. The farmer's always, you know, corn could go to $12 and the farmer wouldn't want to sell it, right? So that's a given. What we need is sustained prices here. And also, it'll give us a fighting chance because our inputs have not gone down, right? And diesel's expensive. So we need these higher prices to make the math work.
1: So this $17 billion of purchases prorated that China talked about during the Busan meeting, you know, there was rumors today suggesting that China was in securing U.S. corn futures ahead or front-loading ahead of maybe some actual purchase agreement or announcements. Right. Have you heard anything of the sort?
0: No, I mean, sometimes the rumor is all you need. I would say this, I hope it's real, but if it's not, you're still getting a tremendous chance here to do something. And we rallied 92 cents off the low. Corn is still not taking out 550. I think if we can settle above 550, it's where we settle. It's not where we whipsaw through. If we settle above 550, that brings in everybody. It brings in more bulls. It brings in the guys that trade, you know, Bitcoin. Everybody that never traded corn before will be interested in corn, which is good. It's a blessing. But again, the risk is there's a rug pull, and then we're all angry. So I'd rather be a farmer and be angry with the hedge, or certainly, if you're not at least 70 or 75% sold at this point on this rally, I think you've made a mistake. If you can't sell it, then you absolutely need to hedge it. And you don't have to spend a fortune to give yourself a really good floor. You can get a 520 put for next to nothing for a couple weeks, literally under a dime. These are really, really, you know, people hate the hedge. I get it. But now we have something worth hedging. And I don't want to be in a situation again where guys watch corn drop back down to, 460 and go, oh, they got me again. I think you owe it to yourself as a business person to, you know, at least hedge what you can, because there's a lot riding on this meeting. And, it gets to be kind of like a broken record, but this meeting really, really matters.
1: Yeah, it does. And is there anything outside of getting some China business for corn? Is the Black Sea export disruptions, harvest delays, strong export inspections this morning, are any of these things enough to get us back over that 550 mark?
0: Yeah, I mean, everybody talks about the stocks to use ratio, which is the lowest it's been, I think, since 2012.
1: Yeah, 9.7% is pretty darn low.
0: Right. And there you go. So the setup is there. Then the question is, what happens with South America right now? The South American crop didn't get any smaller this year, and they are getting ready to start planting now. So are they going to plant the dust? I don't know. We're going to be starting to watch the South American weather right now. I think that's another people are kind of ginned up about this market because of the idea that this El Nino that's coming really wouldn't hurt the North America so much, but it should put pressure on like Australia and also South America. If that happens with that stocks to use ratio, this is getting interesting for corn, absolutely, positively. And the third what if is, what if they ever did make E15 or E20 mandatory instead of just a suggestion? They always make the suggestion, they've never made it mandatory. That would be something I think that would really be positive for the corn market as well, because that ethanol, as it is, you know, takes a third of our crop. We grow 15 million bushels, 5 billion of it goes to ethanol every year, thank goodness. If that was to increase, again, that would be kind of a natural put for a farmer producer. And again, that's wishful thinking on my part, but we'll have to wait and see. But there's enough uncertainty out there, and I think that there's a possibility there. And it's where we settle. It's not where we whip around here. If we can get the corn back up above 550, then I think this market has, there's another chance that we get another leg up.
1: Are you suggesting, I know E15 nationwide year-round got put into the Senate Farm Bill version, are you suggesting that instead of a voluntary program that somehow we could get something that would be mandatory? Because right now E15 is still voluntary. It's
0: yes.
1: Not a mandate.
0: Right. Yeah, absolutely. I mean, I think that's, you know, I've been doing some pre-harvest seminars, talked to about a couple hundred farmers so far in the last couple weeks. And that's a question that always comes up. And the argument always is, well, there's oil, big oil pushes back against that because they don't want any competition. Again, mandatory versus suggested, that's the key. But look at what happened with soybeans. One of the reasons soybeans really popped was because they changed the RINs, and that's very supportive for biodiesel. If we got that type of support for ethanol, that would be a game changer, absolutely positively. And so we'll see if it happens. You know, we're in critical time here with midterms coming up. I can't imagine that would really actually happen. But if it did, I think it would be very positive for farmers and producers.
1: Yeah. Yeah. The RVOs themselves, the renewable volume obligations, are pretty strong for corn grinding, for ethanol, as well as for biomass-based diesel. But that's a really good point that you make. All right, Chris Robinson. Robinson Ag Marketing is our guest analyst today. We're going to take a break. We're going to be back to talk more about the current market environment. And later on, we'll talk to Carrie Artek with Artek Advisory and WickedStocks.com. So stay tuned here for more from AgriTalk.
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1: Let's head to the markets page at ProFarmer.com and recap Monday's market closes. D's corn at 15 and a half at 543, March at 15 and a quarter at 556 and three quarters. November beans at 24 and a half, 1328, Jan at 24 at 1344. D's soybean meal up 980 at 368.40, with soybean oil up 63 points, 68.85. D's Chicago wheat or HRW wheat up, or SRW wheat up 10 and 3 quarters, 794 and a half. HRW wheat up 12 and a half, 726 and 3 quarters, with spring wheat and nickel higher, 746 and a quarter. East cotton up 227 at 8342. October live cattle up 502 and a half at 22095. East at 537 and a half at 220 even. October feeders up 675 at 330.25. November up $8.10, 326.10. And October lean hogs up 5 at 78.15. That's a look at closing markets. For more, go to ProFarmer.com.
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4: Ed, welcome back to AgriTalk. I'm your host, Michelle Rook. Joining us, our guest analyst today, Chris Robinson with Robinson Ag Marketing. Good to have you along, Chris. Let's talk just a little bit about what we're seeing in terms of harvest delays. Rains over the weekend, 2 to 6 inches in parts of the Midwest, I think southeastern Minnesota, eastern Iowa, parts of Wisconsin. You know, how much of a concern is this for the market right now?
5: Well, I think it's, if anything, there's a silver lining to it. I think it's one reason you've seen meal spike up. There's always this time of year where it gets really tight with beans, old crop, new crop. Farmers don't want to let go of their old crop. So that's one thing you've seen here with this spike in meal. So it's a silver lining for producers. Eventually, that will come back to where it should be. But again, I always try to be glass half full. We do have harvest delays. It's definitely giving producers, especially anybody that was still long beans. That's another reason, you know, beans have been very supportive here because of the demand here for meal. So the demand for meal is good. Now, when that rubber band stretches too far, you know, it will correct. But for now, I think that if, you know, I've talked to some guys that are getting called up from people that are looking for beans, and you know, you're in the catbird seat. So if you need to make, if you have any beans that you're sitting on right now, I'm sure you're going to get some great basis coming up here because there are people out there looking for it right now.
4: Oh, yeah. There's big basis pushes over, you know, the board in a lot of these areas where they can't get old crop beans.
5: Right.
4: And we're seeing that in Nebraska, Iowa, Illinois, you name it, right?
5: Yeah. The whole Western Corn Belt is, you know. So we'll see. Again, but the thing is, as soon as that supply comes in, that'll drop. So you're kind of playing a you know, expensive game of chicken here. But it's a good place to be if you need to move beans.
4: Yeah. In your opinion, what are you hearing in terms of yield reports right now, corn versus beans? And, you know, is this crop getting bigger or smaller?
5: Well, you only hear about the bad, the lower yields, right?
4: True.
5: It depends on who you talk to, but I think in parts of Indiana, certainly, you know, they knew they had stress a while. A couple clients of mine that I've had for, you know, 10, 12 years, it's less than what they thought. It's not as bad as they thought originally, and we'll see. I think that, you know, the number one thing we're going to watch too is between now and especially January, is the USDA going to gradually dial it back? That's going to be the number one thing I'm going to watch, because we've seen this before where sometimes the USDA is reluctant to make, you know, very, very large changes, but they will do it incrementally. So between now, I mean, this is, we're in September, we have October, November, December, the next 3 months, we'll see. And then the proof in the pudding is going to be that January report. So we'll see. If we continue to have good demand, which we have had excellent demand for corn, I think that if the yields are not there, and we'll start to hear about it in the next, you know, 6 weeks here, then also that will be, you know, another supportive thing for the market. But if we start hearing stories, it's a lot better than we thought, or this, that, another thing, you might see some slippage. And, you know, we fought it out really hard at the 528 level for about 10, 12 sessions. So we were kind of hanging right there. Now we bounced higher now, which is good. But, you know, a lot of people this weekend, we're looking at 528, 525 as a key level. So, again, I'm not too concerned about, I don't want to call top. I hope we go to the moon. But I don't want anybody out there listening, you know, you shouldn't be in a situation where you find yourself a month from now or 6 weeks from now where corn is, you know, failed at $5 and is back down to 475 and you're saying, oh, they got me again. You're getting a chance to do something here. The best prices we've had in three years plus. I hope we go higher. And if you're scared to make a sale, you can go out and buy call options, a dime, for the next 3 or 4 months where you can only risk the dime and you make you know, 50, 60 cents if you're right. But then that way, at least you're doing what you need to do, in my opinion, as a producer, is, you know, reward these prices. You don't want to be caught like where we were. And I just keep saying, I know I keep harping on it, but that collapse in May was very, very painful. From 506, you know, and then we were down, you know, at the 456, 457 level, it looked pretty dicey. So I don't want to be there again without a hedge.
4: Yeah, and as we pointed out earlier, you have the funds near record long, or if not long, in the corn market, like 427,000 contracts. Yeah. You got, they're long in the soybeans, they're record long in meal. How far do they push that beyond these record levels, Chris?
5: They have plenty of dry powder because the stock market continues to be at all-time highs, and they're looking for the next big push. You know, they're raising interest rates because they're concerned about inflation. If inflation does get sticky and stay here, go back and look in the 70s, you know, commodities did well because money comes pouring in because people want to own physical assets. So that could be a strong underlying thing. I've had people ask me, is this a commodity super cycle, or are we getting ready to take off again? The number one thing I'd watch is the price for corn. If you look at the big collapse we had from 2022, around 820 down to 360, right? That was a horrendous collapse. We've clawed back about 40% of it. The next level for retracements, you know, corn, there's about another 50, 60 cents to go. If these machine traders and money managers get a burr in their saddle where they feel like it needs to be there, they will continue to buy it. So that won't be a problem. We know what to do with higher prices for producers. What you don't want to be in a situation is where you are held hostage by these guys if they decide to get out. And they do not send out secret text messages. They do not tell anybody that when they decide to do it, they get after it. So, defend this rally as best you can.
4: Well, we talk about China, the funds buying on China optimism today, but are they also buying, like you said, because of the El Nino? But we haven't even talked about the Black Sea export disruptions. Are importers starting to get concerned about being able to get some of their needs met, especially on the wheat side of things, or not?
5: Well, I mean, it would be amazing if the rest of the world came to the U.S. for our wheat. The positive thing is we've already seen the big end users over there start to get away from the Black Sea because of that never-ending conflict, right? And it's just, you know, it's been going on for 4.5 years, and we've seen this before where we get these rallies and these tremendous breaks. They have started to buy more from Australia. Australia had a great wheat crop this year, but they quietly, you know, you only hear about bad news on the TV, but I mean, Australia had a really good crop, so they're in a position to take advantage of it. So I think more of that business will go away. But at the end of the day, prices would have to get really high for them to say, you know what, let's get some wheat from Kansas. But, you know, that I could imagine seeing that happening. But it's still, you know, same thing with wheat prices. We're at 3-year highs. I mean, we started the year at 6-year lows. A tremendous opportunity for wheat producers. And that's the way wheat is, wheat's feast or famine. And also, if there is any sell pressure in corn and beans, the first thing they will do is do that spread. Well, they'll stay long the corn and beans, but they will sell wheat.
4: Yeah,
5: so that's something to be careful about.
4: Going back to soybeans, we're within cents of the contract high. If we take that out this week, do you think we go to 14, or what's the next technical objective?
5: Yeah, I think if we can settle, it's, you know, I spent, I don't know, way too many years on the floor, and the number likes to go to round numbers. So 13.50, then it'll go $13.50, $14. If we get above $14, so it starts chasing the round numbers. That's big psychology for the market. It's like when gold was at 5,000, or when the stock market went to 10,000 the first time, or 50,000. So those big round numbers, especially for people that are speculating. And a big part of this rally is speculators. So they like to chase round numbers. So if you look at the technicals, if beans settle above 13.50, then you're going to see more money come in a long time, and then people are going to be talking about, you know, are we going to have $14, $15 beans?
4: Yeah.
5: We'll see. So, but the same math goes there as well. If you're selling beans here at the contract high, right, 13.20, and you're frightened because, you know, someone down at the coffee shop told you we're going to $16, you're selling into a $1.60 rally. hold back 25 cents of the $1.60, make the cash sale, hold back 25 cents, and get yourself a call spread. And that way, if prices keep going, you participate. But since you own an option spread, if prices collapse and we have another May and we drop back down to 1160, you can't lose any more than your 25 cents. So it's
4: good point.
5: It's a good risk reward, and it helps you make the cash sale.
4: Let's talk about the cattle market. Gap higher openings this morning on this bullish cattle on feed. Placements down a record 9.2% for August. How bullish was this? Is this enough to get the funds to start coming back in here?
5: Well, the funds never got out. You know, it's interesting. They're record short lean hogs. And lean hogs are technically and fundamentally under a lot of pressure. But you never really saw the funds completely flip.
4: Not completely, no. But yeah, they got rid of about, you know, two-thirds of their position.
5: Yeah. So they will put it back on again if they need to. So it was nice to see. I'll tell you what I like today with looking at October feeders. You know, we gapped open higher, and usually in a day like today, sooner or later they'll come back down and fill the gap and chase everybody out. We haven't done that yet, which is positive. I think a lot of people were looking for that. I had four or five guys on the phone today, and they're like, well, if it comes back down to the gap, let's buy it. Well, I think that's everybody's plan at this point. So now you have some more interest there in that getting long. And again, the fundamental problem, we've talked about it forever and ever. I mean, the ranchers need to be incentivized to hold back heifers, and it's, you know, this isn't like replacing the egg supply or anything like that, or even hogs, because the supply chain, it takes too long to build the herd back. So that's not going anywhere. And what's really interesting is the fact that people were very upset and concerned about, you know, when they looked at the tariff. That tariff deal is going to be gone as soon as the midterms are over.
4: Sure.
5: And it feels like the market's already shrugged it off. So yeah, it was painful when it first happened.
4: Yeah.
5: And now if I'm a rancher, I'm going to continue to be worried.
4: All right. Got to go, Chris. Sorry, okay. Chris Robinson, Robinson Ag Marketing. We'll be back with more AgriTalk coming up.
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7: 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Thanks for joining us here this Monday afternoon. Carrie Artek, Artek Advisory at WickedStocks.com, is our regular Monday guest to talk about stocks analysis and technical analysis. 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
8: Great to be here, Michelle. Thanks again.
7: Yeah, well, I'm glad you wanted to talk about November soybeans here today because, you know, all of us are watching to see what happens with the China meeting this week and whether we can get above the contract high area from September 11th. We've taken a couple shots at it, but it's also kind of tested your channel top a few times too, hasn't it?
8: Correct. This is the third week in a row. We're right back at it. We've been consolidating for 2 or 3 weeks. The channel top itself is this week at 1321 even. I think last week I mentioned 1318 roughly. So, and I do need, because it's a channel that extends over a year in the making, a 1% violation threshold. The analogy I've always used is the rubber band is stretching, but when does it snap to the upside? And that is actually 1334 and a quarter. Any daily settlement, you know, if we close a Tuesday at 1334 and a quarter, you know, and we're trading, what, 1328 last, so we're just below it. So if we close at 1334 and a quarter or higher, I see that as a solid intra-week buy signal that then suggests that, yes, Friday will be the same, that we'll continue moving higher Wednesday, Thursday. If we close Friday at 1334 and a quarter or higher, that is an official secondary buy signal that should, over the next, with present volatility, I'm calling it 2 to 3 months. If volatility wanes as we move into winter trade, it could be 3 to 5 months, but 1463 half becomes the next big picture objective. That is a 5/8 upside Fibonacci retracement on the weekly chart that goes back to that 22 high against the 24 low. Those are the extremes of the last 4 years. We've yet to rally to 1463 half, and it would be an area that could contain seasonal highs, possibly through next spring. And I am expecting it within 3 to 5 months or less of closing at 1334 and a quarter or higher. Until then, this is still an area the market can consolidate and top out and rotate south into later year through the rest of the year. I do think 1200 even is attainable over the next 3 to 5 months. That's actually around 1150 right now, but it is that 1 year rising channel bottom that we tested in June, and now we're testing the channel top. So we're testing the channel top. We can fall back to the low

0: 1,200s over the next 3 to 5 months from here. On to December live cattle. December live cattle has been in a six-month bear trend from those April-May highs, and that remains in effect below 226.80. We closed 222 even today. So if we've got another day or two of rally like we saw on Monday, we could quite easily this week test 226.80. It is an area where the market can top out through the rest of the year into December expiration, and from there over the following 2 to 3 months, that is to say potentially by December expiration, continue south into the low 200 region. 206 even, significant longer-term support. So the way I'm framing D's live cattle through its existence is you're selling 226.80 and you're buying 206 even. Those are the big picture parameters. But if we do close above 226.80, that six-month bear trend is over, and I would expect continued gains over the next 2 to 3 months by December expiration back into the mid-240s, 245 even, that high area that we saw in April, May of this year. And finally, WickedStocks.com, our stock pick for the week is Meta. That is the, you know, the Facebook stock, M-E-T-A. We got a buy signal today above 697 even. What a rally. Trading 747 last, probably even a little higher by now. 697 even is a bottom picking zone. If you're given the opportunity to buy it, I do see 836 even as a likely 2 to 3 month target. And this morning when I was taking notes, I was talking, that's about a 20% rally from where we are right now. Actually, now it's about a 15% rally given what's played out over the last 6 hours. So bottom picking the upper 690s, holding out for the mid 830s. That is the play right now. You could buy it at the market. Just know that you'd have to take a little heat in the upper 690s potentially. But above 697 even, 836 even is likely by the end of the year. And that is really all I have, Michelle.
1: I do have a follow-up on November soybeans, just because I try to put my farmer cap on and try to think of a question that they might have. How many times do these markets, like November beans, how many times do they try to hit that contract high? And if they can't take it out, is there, at some point, when do we know that the market is not going to get above that point? Is there a number, or is...
0: You know, I don't really look at, I look at highs and lows, but I look more like for structures. I look at channels primarily. So we can take out an old high, and we might hit a channel top then and then fall away. That's kind of the head fake to the upside. I'll also say, if we're talking beans, the soybean meal market is also in a very similar place right now. It's actually above its one-year channel top. So like we've got soybeans at 1321 even, or 1334 and a quarter, 1% violation. We've got the soybean meal, the D's contract, at 364.4. We're trading 368.4. So if soybean meal can hold steady through the rest of the week, I'm looking then for 417.2. as our next 3 to 5 month target. That's also a 5/8 Fibonacci on the soybean meal chart. So they're both right at the same place, poised for upward continuation. But I don't mean to ignore your question. I just don't look at old highs and lows as closely as other people do. I think it's a recipe for a disaster potentially. People buy settlements above highs all the time, only to see the market fall away in the weeks to follow. So I look more at structures, Fibonacci levels, channels, channel tops, so forth and so on.
1: Okay, very interested. Oh, you know, you try it 2-3 times, and if it is an exhaustion, then the market maybe needs to go down. So interesting.
0: Sure.
1: All right. Thanks so much, Carrie. If
0: Thanks,
1: folks
0: Michelle.
1: Need more information, how do they get in touch with you?
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1: Okay, thanks so much. That's Carrie Artek again with Artek Advisory and Wicked Stocks. He will be back next Monday with our stocks and technical analysis. Okay, if you want more information on markets, you can go to my Markets Now podcast. 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Joe Coima of Coima Coima Varlick joined me with the early morning markets today. And then the closes with Arlen Suderman of StoneX. We talked in length about the China summit and what the market is looking for deliverables this week. All right, Chip will be back tomorrow morning at 10:06 for AgriTalk AM with Breaking Barriers with R&D. We will be back here at 2:06 p.m. tomorrow for AgriTalk PM. And Dave Chatterton with Strategic Farm Marketing is going to be joining us as our guest market analyst. And Brad Rippey, USDA meteorologist, will have ag weather. Until then, I'm Michelle Rook wishing you

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0: party. And I said, listen to them. You're not listening to me. You don't give a damn what I have to say. Fine. I'm going to farm it out to an objective third party. And the third party has spoken. The third party likes the static screen better. That one. If you're watching on the screen, Rome, the Jim Rome Show. We'll be right back. I'm not taking chat away. You're more than welcome to do it. But you're not entitled. You know, the problem is you're entitled. I was just going to say, it's not your inalienable right to be a part of the Break Takes. I'll even use you on the show. But man, don't be so greedy with the real estate. I'm going to give you a chance to earn your way back to the Break Takes. How about that? But the focus group has spoken. Juan is in Maui. Clones do not understand focus groups are made of people who are actually smart and with good taste. Thank you, Juan. Thank you. Polly in Baldwin Park. Jimmy, can you tell your focus groups to give it another 2 weeks before removing Break Takes? Well played.
1: 2 weeks!
0: No, I gave them many weeks of watching. They've had their 2 weeks. That's the thing. Jim, Break Takes were doomed from the beginning. The show mantra has always been more Rome and less clone is good for the show. Craig in Idaho, War Team content. Man, they just keep coming. Gary in Central Ohio, Romy. I, for one, commend you for relying on analytics when deciding what you show on the Break Takes. I will be thinking of you when we hang our analytical NBA championship banner next month. Signed, Gary Atkinson. Kenny Atkinson, I mean. Gary in Central Ohio. It's not the same thing, man.
2: Analytically?
0: It's not the same thing.
2: See, we have data you guys don't have.
0: I'm not making it up. I actually do have data that y'all don't have. I'm just saying, I kept saying, do better, do better, do better. I need more, I need more. I need to fix that part of the show. And it didn't get better. So I'm like, okay, maybe it's me. Maybe I'm jaded. Maybe I'm not giving them enough credit. I'm going to go to an independent party. Focus groups. I'm going to show this to somebody else. A lot of it. And it did not resonate. Clones, you don't even want to know what the score was. You don't even want to know what the reaction was. You don't even want to know what the comments were. I'm just saying it did not go well for you. I'm trying to protect you, clones, all right? So instead of pushing back and getting all outraged about it, I'm trying to protect you from what they actually said, because what they actually said was not pretty. All right, so let's just keep moving. Let's just keep moving. All right, still ahead. Your telephone calls, your reaction. Jeff Brom coming up at 2:20. Monday is an ATP day. How about the Ask the Pros? I've got more thoughts on the NFL. I've got thoughts specifically on the Bucks. I can't believe my guy Baker Mayfield lost to the creep. The Monken acting like he won a Super Bowl, throwing F-bombs around, stomping off. All of that still ahead.
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4: It's a reaction Monday. 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And now comes the fallout. 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The biggest surprises. 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
3: Here's your forecast from Watertown Radio and GoWatertown.net. High temperatures reach up to 57 this afternoon under overcast skies. Easterly winds, 8 to 15 miles per hour. Cloudy skies expected with fog in spots tonight. Slight chance of rain showers. Lows level off around 46. I'm meteorologist Mandy Fallhuber on Watertown Radio. Right now, 57.
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2: It sure feels like the Chiefs are back. After KC beat Indy, Andy Reid's crew is 2-0. Sorry, other teams. It looks like the Chiefs weren't done. They just took a year off. Westwood One Sports.
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0: going to play tonight? I do not know. I saw that line moved again, though. Rams and Giants, big matchup. My thanks to Jeff Francoeur and Jeff Brom. Oh, no, a Jeff streak, right? My thanks to the XR4TI. You clones, don't worry. I did not rip the chat from the break takes. It's still there. There are no focus groups. You're good. See you tomorrow, Ron.
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0: Clones, listen up. 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
7: Here's your forecast from Watertown Radio and GoWatertown.net. Slight chance for showers, with fog tonight, otherwise cloudy skies. Lows level off around 46. Winds out of the east, 5 to 10 miles per hour. Cloudy skies with a few peaks of sun, with fog early tomorrow, slight chance of rain showers, daytime highs approaching 60. I'm meteorologist Mandy Faluber on Watertown Radio. Currently, D5.
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15: Good afternoon from the KWAT newsroom. I'm Mike Tanner. Here's a look at what's happening. Our newsroom has learned Watertown Police Chief Tim Toomey has set his retirement date. Toomey tells us he'll retire on April 2nd of 2027. Toomey became Watertown's police chief on April 9th of 2021, replacing Lee McPeak, who retired after 8 years as chief. Toomey joined the Watertown Police Department as a reserve officer in 1999, became a full-time officer in 2001, was promoted to assistant chief in 2013, and served in that role for 8 years before being named police chief. The Aberdeen Police Department is looking for the public's help in locating a missing girl. 16-year-old Elissa Woodenknife was last seen in Aberdeen 8 days ago on September 13th. Anyone with information on her whereabouts is encouraged to contact the Brown County Dispatch Center. Well, state and local law enforcement recognize the privacy concerns, but they also see those Flock license plate reader cameras as an important investigative tool. Minnehaha County Sheriff Mike Milstead calls the cameras the most important tool he's seen in his 50-year law enforcement career. Attorney General Marty Jackley says he's working with legislative leaders to create new laws to allow their use while protecting against their unlawful use.
16: We want safeguards to make sure this technology protects privacy, and we're doing that. We want to make sure there's local control. We want to make sure that it's only used for serious criminal offenses, and we want to see consequences. We've seen abuses in other states, not here in South Dakota, but if it happens, there needs to be consequences.
15: Jackley won't be Attorney General during next year's legislative session because he's running for a U.S. House seat, but he's working on legislative recommendations for continued use of those cameras. Police are investigating a single vehicle accident that happened Sunday morning in Central Sioux Falls that left a 19-year-old dead. Police were called to the area of 12th Street and Grange Avenue. Officers discovered a Mazda was eastbound but left the road after failing to negotiate a curve. The car then rolled into a concrete structure. The driver, a 19-year-old man from Sioux Falls, was taken to a nearby hospital where he died. Police say excessive speed may have been a factor in that crash. A preliminary report from the National Transportation Safety Board says Aberdeen Mayor Travis Shauneman's son was on his lap when an engine-powered parachute crashed near Westport in Brown County on August 19th. Shauneman's 8-year-old son died at the scene. His daughter had minor injuries. Initial reports indicate Shauneman was seated in the front seat with his son sitting in his lap and his daughter was in the back seat. During the crash, the aircraft impacted terrain, collided with a barbed wire fence, and then came to rest on its side with substantial damage to the fuselage. A man killed in a pickup versus tractor accident in southeast South Dakota has now been identified. 83-year-old Loy Nelson of Maskell, Nebraska, died when the tractor he was driving collided with a pickup on Highway 46, 9 miles east of Wagner. The Scotland, South Dakota man driving the pickup truck was not injured. Well, drivers in the region are being reminded to watch for slow-moving farm equipment as harvest season picks up. Motorists should slow down, pass only when it's safe, and watch for debris that may be falling from farm equipment. Farm operators are also being urged to make sure lights and safety equipment are working and to display slow-moving vehicle emblems properly. Early and absentee voting in South Dakota has begun. It happened on Friday. Brian Bings is an independent candidate on the ballot who is running against incumbent Republican U.S. Senator Mike Rounds this fall. Bings says he's working with other independent candidates around the country.
17: What we hope to do is to get enough, just enough of us elected, a handful of us, because the Senate is so closely divided that if there's just a handful of us elected, we can deny the majority to either party. And the parties could then either work together to nullify our power, which they don't seem capable of doing anymore, or they can come through us.
15: Bings says the two main political parties are more alike than they care to admit.
17: The current head of the South Dakota Republican Party, Jim Eisenbaum, was a registered Democrat for 30 years. 30 years, so 30 times longer than me. And Donald J. Trump was a registered Democrat for 8 times longer than me. So there's a lot of Democrats in disguise in leadership in the Republican Party, and nobody's talking about it.
15: Bings ran against Republican U.S. Senator John Thune in the 2022 elections. This year's election day is November 3rd. Fall enrollment at SDSU is down slightly from last year, according to University President Barry Dunn.
18: We believe we're going to bounce around 12,000 students. We're at 11,900 and some. You know, it always varies. It bounces all the time. So we were down a little from last year. You know, lots of factors with that. You know, the international situation has decreased our international enrollment of students quite dramatically over the last couple years, and so that's part of it.
15: Dunn says when it comes to competing for students, SDSU is facing competition from some powerhouse regional schools.
18: Brand matters, and so the analysis we've been using to work on this predicted that the large schools, the big University of Minnesota, University of Nebraska, University of Iowa, Iowa State, those that surround us, would be ultra-competitive.
15: And Dunn says SDSU is touting the value of a jackrabbit education.
18: The percentage of students that leave with federal student debt has been dropping, and the average student debt has been dropping of those that graduate from here. And not everybody can say that, so we're saying it quite loudly.
15: Enrollment at SDSU has hovered around 12,000 students for each of the last 3 years. You're up to date from the KWAT Newsroom. I'm Mike Tanner.
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20: 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Glad to have you with us. Hope you had a great weekend. Mine was jam-packed full of stuff on Saturday and Sunday. I just crashed and watched football, aside from going to church and going to see my mom and doing that kind of stuff. And I've got Nick and Allie and the girls living with me for about a year while they're building the house. So it was kind of cool just to hang out with the girls. And they were, you know, Harper and Nora were watching football with me and loving every minute of it. They're Viking fans. And so they were quite happy with the way things turned out, as was their mom. And their dad and I were watching the Patriots in a different room, and we were happy too. So it was a good day. We've got a fun show today. We're talking all about college football. Dan Jackson joins us, as he does every Monday. What a crazy day it was Saturday again. I had my DVR just about exploding trying to keep up with all the games that I tried to record and watch when I got home from a full day of watching the girls play soccer in Yankton, and also sneaking in a round of golf in between games. I missed one game, but I got to see four, which is pretty good down in Yankton. And Fox Run looks spectacular. It's the greenest, nicest I've ever seen it look. And here we are, September, what's today, the 21st? That's my favorite song by Earth, Wind, and Fire. That is my walk-up song when I go to play golf, is September, the 21st day of September. I'll stop. But the course looks great. And so it's the, I don't know, I always feel like this is the best time of the year to play golf.

0: a lot of people are starting to quit after Labor Day, and it's easier to get on. And I got a perfect tee time to fit in between all those soccer games, and got to see, like I said, four soccer games, and it was great. So, but yeah, a lot happened on Saturday in college football that we'll for sure be talking about two of them coming up here. South Dakota State getting a big win over Youngstown State in a battle of top 10 teams in the FCS. And how about the Cougars of USF? That's two straight stressful weeks if you're a Cougar fan or a Cougar coach. We'll talk to Coach Glow and see how many years came off his life the last 2 weeks in the second half today. Stay with us. We'll be right back.
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7: Welcome back to Calling All Sports. 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
0: And welcome back to the show. I also forgot to mention that on Friday night, and these highlights didn't make our Football Friday show because I didn't come back. I stayed for the whole game down in Tyndall. But my three grandsons play for Sioux Falls Lutheran, and their team had just been struggling. They showed up with 16 kids to play the second-ranked Bonham Cavaliers. I went down early to get an interview with Tom Culver, who's been a longtime friend, and I want to run some stuff and just recognize the fact that he's coached 300 games now in 40 years. So I was going to get, you know, extra stuff done out of it, and I shot the game just to get some extra coverage of footage of Bonham, because they're really good this year. And, of course, my grandsons are playing, so I'm shooting the game to capture that. But it wasn't to put it on TV, and it usually is. So you're going to love this, Dan. Bonham scores the first touchdown of the game, and I just honestly thought they were going to steamroll Sioux Falls Lutheran. They were 1-3, had gotten beat really bad in two of the three losses. Bonham's ranked number two. This is the best team they've played. They had new uniforms on Friday night. And is there something to looking good and playing good, do you think?
8: I think there's some confidence. There's some mental mindset behind that. If you feel good about, you know, what you're doing and you feel confident, it's kind of like when you get a new suit and walk into an interview or something, right? You got a little extra bounce in your step.
0: I agree. Well, apparently it had an effect, because starting the fourth quarter, Sioux Falls Lutheran was up 34-7, and I was speechless. I honestly, I was on the bottom side the whole game shooting from there, so I wasn't saying much to anybody, and I wasn't going to say anything to make it look like I was cheering for anybody, because I'm not supposed to do that. But it was just one of those games that was so improbable. Have you ever been in a game where you felt like you were this huge underdog and there was probably realistically no way you were going to win, and yet you won?
8: I thought when I was at Northern Illinois, our first game of the year after COVID, so we had went 0-6 over COVID because we played all true freshmen, and that was a very awkward time, coaching transition. We just said we're going to just rip the Band-Aid off and get it our way. And the following season, we started out with Georgia Tech on the road, and we beat Georgia Tech, and they had Jahmyr Gibbs was their starting running back. So we went to Georgia Tech with an NIU team that was 0-6 the year before, a bunch of young players, and went down there and beat them. So I thought that was a lot of fun.
0: And I'm not sure if the celebration for NIU, the Huskies, was quite as jubilant as it was in your locker room Saturday night. I want to get to that, but that's the way these kids react. They ended up winning the game, to finish the story. I mean, they're up 34-7 to start the fourth quarter, and they pulled off the biggest upset in high school football this year in any class. It was shocking, and it was like they'd won the Super Bowl, and I was just really happy for my grandkids. Was it like that for you guys at NIU at the time?
8: Yeah, it was. It definitely was. In some of those moments, I'm happy, but I like more trying to take it in so I actually remember the feeling and try to see the happiness on other people's faces. So I do remember there being a lot of excitement during that game and locker room and celebration, and that's what makes sports so powerful. Or you experience the highest of highs, and you can experience the lowest of lows, and it doesn't matter if you're a small-town high school program or a youth program or a Division I program. You can experience the same joy and same disappointment based on how much you put into it. So, yeah, I think I'll remember that one for sure.
0: So talk to me about the celebration in the locker room on Saturday night, because that was really fun to watch. I'm sure it was even more fun to be in the middle of it like you were. It was a big win over Youngstown State. Were you a little surprised at how incredibly enthusiastic the response was from your guys?
8: No, we celebrate every win that way. You know, same song, same routine. I mean, this week I just grabbed a bunch of ice and threw it on them. That kind of got them maybe a little bit extra goosed up. But you work really hard, and I understand there's games that we're supposed to win, and there's games that are closer games, and it's like now we're starting to buy into what everybody else says, and I don't care what everybody else says, so we need to. For us, we won a game, and we're going to celebrate winning a game, and we only get so many of those opportunities and moments. So we celebrated that way versus Stetson and New Haven, and you know, we certainly are going to separate that way when we beat a conference opponent. So I think the guys were excited, and they like having fun, and we probably just did a better job capturing the locker room footage this week. So I'm going to keep trying to build on it. I need to come up with some new ideas to keep it fresh for them.
0: Well, I thought it was real genuine. Thought it was really cool. And, yes, the wins over Stetson and New Haven at home were expected. And I'm not saying this was or wasn't, but Youngstown State was a really good football team with the Walter Payton Award winner from last year. I mean, the guy's a stud at quarterback for the Penguins. And that obviously makes the feeling at the end even stronger when you've beaten a really good team.
8: Yeah, I mean, that team was talking a little bit before the week about they were going to come in here and get us and get their get back. And Bo Brungard had never beat South Dakota State, and this is the year he's going to do it. And so our guys are a little bit fired up and have some extra fuel to the fire on that one. And then I thought it was a pretty chippy, gritty back-and-forth game where there was some, really on both sides, some chippiness, but some things that added to the fuel. So for us to send them home with a loss and know that they were going to have to get on a plane sad, it was kind of fun. So we, you know, we're able to get a big win, and also, you know, we protected the home field, which is also a big important part for us this year that we didn't get done last year. To

0: teammates and there's no distraction. And, you know, so I think, I think more of the time that you kick the games off matters. As long as we keep selling out, I'll kick off at 8 o'clock at night. I don't care. But, I would say that when we have these evening games, you know, it still can be tough because you're not out of here until 10:30, 11 o'clock at night. Then you got to get the game graded and move on. So, I don't know. I think there's some positives to it. Certainly playing in front of our home crowd energizes you every Saturday. It's so cool to hear our crowd being loud now. They used to just be here, I feel like. Like, we'd sell out, but it was just, you know, wasn't that loud. Now, our fans understand the assignment of making noise and making it uncomfortable for people because they drew a couple of offsides, false starts on their offense. You could tell that they were having a hard time communicating. I mean, it was really cool that we're starting to get a hostile environment.
1: Which is absolutely positively what you want. You want to make teams not want to even come here and play, right?
0: Yeah, I mean, if we sold out, but everybody was, you know, if it was like Creighton basketball this way sometimes, it's like they like go for the event and the beer and the face painting and all that. I don't know how involved they are in the game. But when you go to somewhere that's sold out and the fans are into the game, yep. You know, when their offense has the ball, it's loud. And, when it's third down, it's even louder. And then when we have the ball, we're quiet unless we, you know, score and make a big play. And then the momentum gets you going. It really energizes our guys and it can really take the life out of you. We've been on the opposite side of that. When you go to the Montanas, I mean, that's not very fun. You can't hear. You practice differently. I mean, it's draining. You are fatigued after the game when you have to focus so much just to hear each other and think of all the other things that are getting forgot about. So our fans really impact winning when they're loud.
1: All right, we're 10 minutes into this, and I haven't asked you yet about Chase because I was pretty worried about him on Saturday. What's the prognosis?
0: I don't know the full prognosis. I know he feels good, and obviously he's sore and there's some concern there still. I don't have the results, of any of his tests yet. Should get those this evening and, didn't know kind of our plan of attack. But, I don't want to say first glance, but, looks like we avoided something very, very serious. But I just don't know until I know. So, right now all I know is I'm going to be there for him. We're going to rehab him. We're going to support him. We're going to keep his confidence high. You know, and we're gonna, do everything we can to pray to make sure we get him back here, whether it's this week or the next week or 3 weeks. I don't know that, until we see the imaging, on the MRI, which unfortunately takes longer than it should.
1: Yep.
0: And, but I think, this will be a miracle. This will be what I think we're getting him in actually this afternoon, which, for one of our guys to get an MRI on a Monday is pretty amazing.
1: That's really quick turnaround, and like you said, it does take a little bit to get the results back. So yeah, we'll all keep our fingers crossed for him. He's just one of the most genuine, nicest young guys. I mean, he's got plenty of reason not to be humble, but he is humble times 10.
0: He's humble times 10. He's the best. So I think this one scared him a little bit, and rightfully so, and he took a shot and was some of the bottom of the pile things that happen in football too, of getting hits and twisted and torqued, and you know, those things happen, unfortunately, but yeah, I'm praying for the best, and I think he's playing so well right now and very confident that he's eager to get back out there, and it's early enough in the season too to where we can get him back there full speed. So similar to like Vantole. I mean, we didn't know Vantole, severity of his injury. We got an MRI and results on him finally, and then we were able to build a plan. And Chase missed 1 week and then was back this week. And, you know, so it's football, and Chase understands that, and he'll do everything he can to get back as soon as he can.
1: Right. That's the thing. You almost have to be somewhat careful with him and listen to the doctors more than you do the player. Talk to me about your I don't know where do you have any clue where the term bell cow came from for a running back?
0: You know, I would hope somebody from South Dakota could help me with that. It seems like something that folks from South Dakota would for sure.
1: Yep.
0: Know. Bell, there's, I know there's always a bell on some of your top cows. I'm not for sure on that, but.

0: I thought Josiah ran his butt off on Saturday, and you could tell he wanted the football and wasn't even tired after 30 carries.
1: And I know you've tried to spread it around. You've played in games where you could do that, but clearly when you've got a guy that has that attitude where he just wants you to keep feeding him the ball, and he's running the way he was, because it wasn't like he had two 80-yard runs to get him to 230. He had 30 carries, and he was gashing them every single time he had the ball.
0: Yeah, he just was leaning on them, and I thought the offensive line, it's one of those things, Mark, where I don't know where this all started or how it came up, but I think sometimes in sports like basketball and golf, all these individual sports, even baseball, where there's like one pitcher throwing to one catcher, we love to promote the individual, and football's just not that way. I mean, Josiah ran very hard, and he did very well, and I do not want to take anything away from him because he's worked so hard, and I'm very, very proud of him. But football's a team game of, like, I mean, there are some times that I think Mark Ovenden could have got 20 yards due to the offensive line blocking and holes that were opened up. Receivers block downfield, the coaches calling the right plays at the right time, making the right adjustments, the quarterbacks carrying out their fakes. So I think people get very excited to talk about the individual. I get so much more excited to talk about why the success happened for somebody. And so Josiah works hard. He really ran behind his pads. I was proud of him because he hit some longer runs. And I'm really proud of him because I know he'll stay humble and find ways to get better too.
1: Gosh, you look at the running back room you guys have had over the years. I don't think you were... Were you there at all when Pierre Strong ran?
0: Oh, yeah. I love Pierre.
1: And he went from fourth string to starter within the span of that same season. I mean, it's kind of nice for you to have as many different running backs as you do this year, too.
0: It's a blessing because, I mean, Ramon Jr. McKinney didn't play this weekend. He's going to be out a couple more weeks with an injury, but he was really emerging, and I thought this might have been his breakout week, you know, had he stayed healthy. But Corey's had his flashes. I understand the ball security's got to improve, but you see when he runs how talent, I mean, it's a different level of speed there. And then very proud of James Basinger. It was unfortunate. James got a carry this week that we missed ID'd the play. There's a guy in the backfield and he got tackled. It wasn't even really his fault. But yeah, there's a plethora of backs there, and I don't think that they want it to be one guy. I mean, I think even if you ask the running back room, they're very close, and they want to see each other succeed, and I think they believe that there's enough to go around for all of them when we're hitting on all cylinders.
1: What can we expect this week?
0: I think each one is tough. They get very athletic. It's a team that's got some good speed on defense. I think our quarterback's a gamer. He will run around. He kind of does the run around, very confident, athletic deal with, like, but he's holding the ball in one hand. So hopefully we can force some fumbles. But sometimes when I see a guy do that, it means their confidence is through the charts. So I really like their quarterback. I think he's a great player. He hasn't had a ton of time, so we're going to need to get after him. And I think schematically their offense is very good. They do some things that have given us problems. And then their defense is opportunistic and kind of a grab bag of different blitzes and alignments and tough to get a beat on. So I think it's a challenging game. This isn't a non-scholarship team coming in here. This isn't a new team to Division I. I mean, this is a team that's had some success, that expects to win, that's played a very challenging schedule. They've played Minnesota. They've played Illinois State. I mean, they're not going to be shocked by our speed or our size. So we have to execute, and certainly, if you're playing without your starting quarterback, you need to make sure that we're executing and we're rolling and that everybody is doing their part. So we will. It's gonna be an interesting one. It'll be a fun one. It sounds like we're almost at the sellout. Calling it a sellout already this early in the week, which will be fun.
1: Dan, thanks for your time as always. I will be playing in the FCA golf tournament next Monday, so Mike Henriksen will be here. So I don't want to get in trouble. I'm just letting you know ahead of time that I'm...
0: Well, it's disappointing as that is, because I look forward to this. At least you're golfing. If this was like, if you had another work obligation, that would not be acceptable. But since you're golfing, I guess we'll give you a pass.
1: Thank you. All right. We'll talk in 2 weeks.
0: See you, buddy.
1: See ya. Bye.
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1: And I just don't want to forget this. Hopefully I'll remember to mention it again during the course of the week, because I don't know if she's listening or not. But this coming Sunday is my mother's 103rd birthday. She's just absolutely amazing in so many different ways. So we're glad to still have her here with us. My kids, my grandkids, they all just adore her. So we're glad to have you here, Nana. And Nana's a big Lewis Drug fan, too, by the way, up until about 4 years ago when she was still driving and shopping for herself. That was one of her favorite places, as it is mine. Stay with us. Coach Klo is next.
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1: 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The first few months back in 2010, I don't think got saved to the cloud, but everything else is there. And you can just go back, go to our website, hit the archive button, and find whatever show you want to listen to. Jim Glogowski, the head football coach at USF, is here. And I just told him during the break when I got him on the phone, I said, if you want to think of me as your therapist for the next 20 minutes, I won't charge you. We can just talk, and you let me know if you feel better after we're done with all of this, because that's my goal, is to make you feel better. You've had

0: two of the craziest weekends in a row. How much have you lost? How many years of your life have you lost as a result of this, do you think?
1: Well, I'm sure a few. It's been interesting. You know, there's been years, I can't even tell you how many overtime games I've been a part of. Tom Frederick, our play-by-play guy, was hilarious because he was talking about 20-some years of doing this. He can only remember one or two, and then all of a sudden have back-to-back weeks where such different types of games, too. I mean, obviously, completely different types of games where, obviously, the jubilation last week, guys run on the field because we went in overtime and go for two. And then this week, it was like I made them go out and, you know, and celebrate because it was almost like a sense of relief because we didn't blow the biggest, you know, game in the history of the program where you're up by 31. That's what everybody's thinking. Just to be honest and, you know, being transparent, you're like, oh my gosh, if we lose this game, we should be up 34-3. This is the worst loss in the history of the program. To that, to scoring in overtime to win it. Yeah, it's college football. Like I told the kids after the game, I'm really proud of them because what they did this weekend might very well be more difficult than what they did the weekend before because the wave of emotion that was going against us to kind of put your foot in the ground and say that's enough and then really dominate the overtime period versus last weekend where we just scored one more play than they did, basically. Anybody could have won that game last weekend. We just had the ball last.
0: Yeah, I mean, literally, like you said, two completely different finishes. All right, so let's go back to the week before because I haven't had John since all that happened. It's overtime. They score, kick the extra point. You score. Usually, if you're on the road, that's when it's kind of automatic to go for two, which they did not. But they had kicked the extra point, so it gave you had a decision to make. I'm curious what was going through your mind and your coaches. Who talked who into doing what? How did that turn out?
1: Well, obviously, we had to score the touchdown and the two-point conversion, you know, with 39 seconds to go in the game just to get it to overtime.
0: Right.
1: And so we don't have a ton of those two-point plays in our arsenal. But the ones we did have, we used them before. And if you paid attention to that play at all, it's probably been used by three or four different teams in our league in the last year. It's just one of those, you know, flip, reverse, throw the ball in the flat or keep it and run it. And it's actually very similar to the one Augie used to beat us. And it's very similar to the one that Duluth used to beat Augie earlier this year. And so it's been passed around our league, and everyone uses it. And that was our number one play. And then this past, then the next, obviously the overtime play, I just kind of felt like, you know, the rules are you have to go for two on the second overtime. So whether we were going to call that play on the next touchdown or potentially, you know, if we'd have scored, or on this one, I just felt like our defense was getting a little bit worn down. We had a tougher fourth quarter. We weren't playing as well in the fourth quarter as we had in the first three. And, I just felt just the feeling of, to be honest, the last year's Augie game where the momentum got rolling against us later in that game, and ironically the final score 29-28 was the same score that Saturday. I just felt like when things are really going well and you score that touchdown, it's almost like just keep the pedal on the floor and let's go and try to get it done here. And it worked out, and great play by the kids, obviously, but there was no magical, you know, I'd love to tell you it was some kind of divine intervention where I saw, you know, somebody hovering over the end zone telling me to go for it, and there's nothing crazy like that. I just felt like, let's just go, and Coach Luters, our OC, is like, well, we don't have any plays left. He's like, oh, wait a minute, we got one more. We'll go Tebow, and that's what we call it. And he was like, so I didn't feel super confident. We didn't use the timeout, but, ironically, in that situation, sometimes it's not so much the play, it's the fact that defense is reeling, you know, and they give up the touchdown. The next thing you know, oh my gosh, you're going for two. Let's settle in because you don't have a lot of time to think about it.
0: Right.
1: Kind of like in basketball. You know, you don't take a timeout at the end of the game in basketball and let the kids play. That's kind of the same mentality we had, and let's just try to win it here. And either way, we were going to live with the result, and I think it worked out, obviously, in our favor.
0: So Tebow is a jump pass.
1: Yeah. Yeah, he did everything but jump because the running back got it, was open in the flat, and the tight end kind of leaked out, kind of faking the inside run play. And then the tight end kind of leaked out. They lost track of him. They lost track of the wing by the fullback in the flat. And, yeah, all he do is catch it. And so, you know, and Blake Stahl, what a great kid in our program. He's been through such a lot, him and his brother on our football team here. And, story's well documented. They had some real personal tragedy. And for him to have his first catch in the game, his first touchdown, his first two-point conversion all in the same game, and he's been in the program for 4 years and just outstanding. And Adonis Hutchinson played really well. And then this past weekend, Bubba Tan, who's a fourth-year player in our program, stepped up. So we've just been fortunate. We've had some of our kids that have been around a while that, you know, mature enough and obviously experienced enough to make those plays in critical moments.
0: All right, so you win the game in overtime by getting two touchdowns and two-point conversions in the final 40 seconds of the game, basically, because one tied it, one went to overtime. So you're thinking, maybe something special's going on here. All right. Bob Young's looking down on us and he's smiling and he said, just keep doing it, Glo. You're doing great. You build a 31-3 lead at halftime in Bismarck.
1: Yeah.
0: Kick a field goal. So it's 34-3. And it's human nature, Glo, to go, we got this. Right?
1: Mark, I know. As a matter of fact, so it's 31-3. They go to punt. It goes over the punter's head. The ball's rolling around at the 8-yard line. We recover it, score a touchdown. It's 38-3. That's, the proverbial nail in the coffin, right? Well, the first play, we lose 6 yards. The second play is incomplete. Now it's third down. We got to kick a field goal. And we've been less than stellar on the field goal operation the last couple weeks. And so we send the field goal unit out. JT Frieders kicks it through, feeling good, 34-3. And then, the shenanigans started. We get a late hit on the quarterback that gets the drive, keeps the drive alive. They score. They kick off. Nobody catches the ball. It bounces around on the 5. We're pinned at the 10. We go 3 and out, get a bad punt. Now it's 34-17. They go for 2. We get called for upholding and the penalty on the 2-point conversion. They get a do-over. Next thing you know, it's the fourth quarter. It's 34-17, and we got the ball. Then we get, and we've had some documented issues at receiver. We've had some real young guys out there because of injuries. And so get too many freshman wide receivers on the field. We get a delay of game, break the huddle with 12. It's 1st and 15, and we just keep on shooting ourselves in the foot. And, they had 235 yards of offense in the fourth quarter and only 370 on the day. So they scored 3 touchdowns in the last 3 drives of the game, and I should say they got the field goal, actually. And even on the field goal, the field goal to tie the game to send it to overtime, they call us for PI in the back of the end zone as time expired, so they get an untimed down and kick the field goal and send it to overtime. So it was a lot of times the ball gets rolling downhill on you pretty fast. It's hard to stop it. And we do have somewhat of a younger team, and our kids, to their credit, we rallied on the sideline, and then had a fantastic overtime period. We really stepped up, forced a turnover on their first possession, and then went right down the field and scored and put the ball in the end zone from 8 yards out on above a 10 touchdown. Ball game.
0: Yeah.
1: Just like that. And I've never seen a group of guys more dejected after a victory than that group of guys as we walked off the field. I don't know if we deserve to win it. We probably didn't deserve to lose it. And that's what I said to the kids. I said, but man, this is a tough sport. It's tough to win every week. And lo and behold, don't apologize for winning. We didn't play very well in the fourth quarter. That's obvious. But guys, man, you found a way to win. And there is some, to your point, there is some, whatever you want to call it, grit or heart or, whatever term you want to use, that is developed by these types of situations. And just really proud of our guys and the way they've stepped up. And at one point we had, we took 6 receivers on the trip, and Adonis got hurt in the first quarter, into the first quarter, and we were down to 5 freshman wide receivers, either true freshman or redshirt freshman, and those guys are learning on the ropes, and as, Tate Schaefer's out, we got a backup quarterback, and Bubba Tanner, our tailback, is the first game he played the whole game this year, and so I'm just really proud of our kids, because that's not easy to do, and when your depth gets tested, guys have to step up, and it shows the resilience of the program and the kids, and this is a very proud program, and you probably touch on it. We've got the 2006 and the 1996 teams coming back this weekend, and there's a lot of history here, and we just want to do right by the program and compete our tails off and then let the chips fall where they may.
0: Jim Glogowski is our guest, head football coach at USF, University of Sioux Falls. It used to be the Sioux Falls College Cougars when I first moved here way back when. You've come a long way, baby. Remember those Virginia Slims commercials? You've come a long way, baby.
1: I do. I'm old enough to remember those. My aunt Marie used to smoke Virginia Slims.
0: Oh boy. But you guys have. I mean, I realize that most of the guys that play for you don't know the history of the University of Sioux Falls, but the local kids that are on the team do.
1: They do. And even our OC, Coach Luters, talks about that when he was in high school. That was during the glory years of USF. And certainly different time, right? NAI and all that kind of stuff. But this is a proud tradition at the Division II level. I think I looked at it this summer, and I think we are the third winningest program in the NSIC since it became the NSIC back in 2012 behind, I think it's obviously Mankato, Duluth, and ourselves, and then it's Augie. And so we're all right there. And I was kind of drawing some correlations to the teams in this league that are successful and some of the common themes. It's location, size of the city, those types of things that certainly tend to give you a chance to be successful in college athletics in general. But it is the history here, obviously the 4 national titles and obviously the Kalen DeBoer and the Bob Young eras, and those things are pretty pretty cool to hang your hat on. And certainly I had nothing to do with any of that stuff. I was just, like a lot of people, I was a

0: bystander from afar when I was playing at USD back in the mid and early 90s. But, you know, it's a pretty special place. It's got a very unique feel to this place. It's a very close-knit community, even though we're in the city of Sioux Falls. We're three blocks away from our rivals. That's unique in its own right. And there's a lot of alums, I'm assuming this is for USD, South Dakota State, or Augie, for that matter, that are in Sioux Falls. So you have a lot of local engagement. You have, you know, the KOO Football Legacy Association is a group of supporters that we have of former players, and they're here in Sioux Falls. They come to games. They tailgate. So it's pretty unique that you have that. Those years I spent at Mankato, we didn't necessarily have that type of engagement because not necessarily anybody doesn't stay in Mankato after they graduate, you know. But the nature of where we live in this part of the country, this is a big city where people kind of, you know, fall back and end up living and raising families in and all that kind of stuff. And so we do have a lot of support, and it's really special. It really is. And I just, being somebody who's from the area somewhat, grew up in Omaha, Nebraska, went to school at USD, met my wife at USD. My wife's she went to O'Gorman, and we both went to USD and graduated from there. But we have a very acute awareness of what this program is in the city of Sioux Falls and what it means. And certainly there's a, I don't know if you want to call it pressure, but there's a responsibility that I have to run the program in such a way that those former players and alums and fans appreciate how we go about our business. Certainly winning and losing, you know, plays into that. They would certainly love to see us win every game, but I think people are pretty realistic to know that's not always possible. So we do the best we can and work our tails off and try to put the best product out there with kids that really care about the things that Sioux Falls represents.
1: When you play, I'm just curious here, you got Mankato this week, which is a great test. They're ranked third or fifth or whatever. I mean, they're in the top five. And then Augie's the week after that. When you play Augie, if it's at Kirkaby Over Stadium, does it still feel like a road game? Because you get great turnout from your fans there. Both teams do. I don't know. It you don't have to travel. Well, you got to travel. You don't have to travel. You don't.
0: No.
1: You could walk over there. You could get changed at your school and walk over there.
0: I've actually thought about doing that, but we literally load up, because as you probably know, on the south side of Sioux Falls is where our complex is out here, so it's not quite easy to walk from here. But if we were on campus, yeah. But the weird part is, we get back in the old school days of the yellow school buses. That's what we do. We get on the school buses, and I think they do the same thing when they come over here. And that is unique, and it is in town. But as you know, you got your visitor uniform on, and we certainly don't spend much time over at, you know, KO over there. Like, you know, not real familiar with it. So it's no different than going to Mankato as far as how many times you're on the field.
1: Sure.
0: Even though you might drive by it a little bit more. But yeah, it's interesting. It's pretty cool. There's a couple other Division II schools out there. There's other schools down in the south that are a couple blocks away, similar situation. I think it's Hardy maybe down there in Arkansas. But there are some unique situations. That's what makes our, you know, that's what makes our level pretty cool. And the kids are, they know each other, and you got kids from rival high schools, you got kids on the same high school football team that are now opponents. But that does. It makes it unique. And then this is in that same vein that it's Augie USF, for me personally, it's my connection with Mankato and the coaches up there and some of our coaches on staff. We have four or five coaches that have real relationships. Our line coach, his brother's the OC at Mankato. Our wide receiver coach was at Mankato for the last couple of years, and he just joined us this fall. The two guys on defense with me were both with me at Mankato a couple of years back. So there's a lot of intimate knowledge of both programs, and so that makes it interesting. So, yeah, these next 2 weeks, you can definitely say that we're very familiar with our opponents for a lot of different reasons, and that's what makes it so much fun, and that's what makes the wins that much more enjoyable and the losses that much more gut-wrenching.
1: And I was going to say, that makes those two wins the last 2 weekends, I mean, it's night and day as to how you feel going into these two tough games. You're 3-1. As opposed to,
0: yeah,
1: you know, 1-3 would stink.
0: Yeah, well, and to your point, we could very easily be 1-3, and that's what I tell our kids. It's, you know, for the stroke of luck, I have a lot of respect for Shan Schillinger at Mary, and I almost apologize to him after the game because none of us deserved to lose that game. I'm not sure either one of us deserved to win it, but that was tough last Saturday. He's a good friend and all that stuff, but yeah, we're 3-0 in the league. Mankato, I think, is the only other 3-0 team in the league as we get into week four here, so that certainly matters. You know, the way Division II is structured right now with all that kind of stuff that goes into it, there's 14 teams in our league, you know, and so it's a tough league. And I just saw Concordia beat Bemidji, and Duluth beats Winona 9-6. I don't know the last time Duluth
1: won
0: football
1: game
0: without scoring a touchdown.
1: Yeah.
0: Yeah, and I just, every week is a grind. And everybody's, and then you got Minot with the triple option, which is deadly. It's almost, that's scary to play a team like that, you know. So there's just so many different wrinkles and types of teams. And Moorhead with Jack Strahan playing in the NFL. So there's Moorhead, a 2-2 team in our league, and their former quarterback's playing in the NFL last night, right? So it's just such a great tradition of college football.

0: football at this level in Division II, and such good coaches and good teams, and it's a very difficult schedule. And then we picked up Black Hill State, who right now is 3-1, and has scored 40 points on everybody. You know, and we didn't play great in the first week, but give them credit. Black Hills played their tails off, and they beat us at our place. So, but last year was 27-21 out there. So that was a tough one out there, too. So they're a good football team. Coach Bresky does a great job. And so every week you got to be ready to go, and it's not just coach talk. And but, yeah, to be 3-1 versus 1-3, I'd like to think it gives our kids some confidence. And even the nature of those two wins should make us feel like we're never out of it. That's the other piece, is draw attention to the fact that, guys, you now have some tangible evidence that you're never out of it. One way or the other, right? And that's sometimes kids today need that kind of life experience to be able to learn a lesson. And just hopefully you can learn lessons without always losing.
1: True, but 34-3, it's just so hard not to let up.
0: It is. And I think the nature of the game and that type of stuff. And then all of a sudden, next thing you know, that ball starts rolling downhill on you. And it just gets more and more momentum.
1: Yep.
0: And you're on the road and that type of stuff. And their crowd's starting to get into it a little bit. And it wasn't like we played poorly. You know, it's not like we turned the ball over or fumbled it. We just were doing little things that all we needed was a couple first downs here, a big stop here on defense, and the game's probably over. But boy, just like it was for us 2 weeks ago, everything had to go right, or everything that had to go right did for us against Moorhead. They got a holding call on 3rd and 10. It would have been a first down, but instead it's 3rd and 20. We get a stop. We get the ball back, right? I mean, everything that had to go right did against Moorhead. We got the coin toss, just like this week. We won the coin toss, got to play defense first. So that stuff happens. And, you know, we watched a lot of football on the way back, and I'm watching a lot of these schools. I see Kentucky. They're all over Alabama last week, and then Alabama blows out Kentucky at Kentucky at the end of the game. Next week, Kentucky goes to Texas A&M. They beat Texas A&M at Texas A&M. That shouldn't happen, right, based on scores, but that's not how this works. Even USD, Mike Iowa's down there. How about that? They give Boise State all they can handle and then some. Had a chance to tie the game. Then they have one misfit, the guy goes 80 yards, and it's a 14-point game, but that was not a 14-point game.
1: No, it wasn't.
0: That thing was nip and tuck the whole way. But they're not supposed to be able to play with Boise, but that's when you get kids with a mindset, and Coach Fitzham's doing a good job down there with those guys. They believe they can win. They're 3-0. They're a top team at the FCS level, just like South Coast State Northwestern. That game was way closer than the final score. So it's no different at our level, at that level. There's a lot of really good football players out there, and with the nature of recruiting and how it works, you're getting more and more talent diversified across all these different schools, and kids aren't afraid to go to Mary or Minot or all these different places. And coaches are recruiting nationally because you can fly guys in, and Twitter and technology, you can get kids excited about your program. And so, yeah, there's not all the talent. Like when I was growing up, Nebraska had so many kids, and they played a JV roster, right? They had all the talent right there, and they beat Kansas State, I remember, like 35 years in a row. That doesn't happen anymore because there's just too much talent diversified amongst all these different programs.
1: All right. I guess I'm curious here. What's the status on Tate with his injury? Is he coming back?
0: I hope so. You know, we hope so. I can't tell you exactly what the timeline is, but it's kind of a wait-and-see type of deal. But we've got several guys that are kind of in the same boat. I'm hopeful we'll get plenty of these guys back. If not, you know, we go with the next man up mentality. But, you know, he's a really good player. And it's not that the guys behind him aren't good players, but there's a reason why he was the first guy out. And Bennett's done a really good job, and he's getting better. You know, you want all hands on deck, so to speak, and give Bennett, you know, the benefit of the doubt, too. There's no Hank Brown. There's no Adonis in the second half, or actually last three quarters. Janice hasn't played. Jack Mercone hasn't played. So the receiving core is young. And so when you're working with some younger kids, they're certainly talented, but life is full of experiences, and experiences is what make you better. And you just have to kind of go through the fire to get tested a little bit, and that's how you become a better player. And so right now, as you've seen Davion Simonson and Levi Vescrino, those two freshman running backs have played a big role for us, and there's nothing wrong with that. I just didn't anticipate having, you know, that young of a rotation out there right now, but that's where we're at, and so we'll continue to work at it and get better.
1: Well, fortunately, you've got two of the best running backs in the state in high school football last year that are on your team.
0: And we're really fortunate. Those two kids, boy, they do not play like freshmen, your typical freshmen. And as you know, with this new 5-for-5 rule, I think we traveled eight or nine true freshmen, you know, first-year players this year up to Mary. And so we're not afraid to use those guys and put them out there. And I think that's kind of the cool thing about this new rule, because guys are normally, you would say, well, I'm not going to travel this guy. I'll just redshirt him because we don't want to burn a year of eligibility for 5 or 6 carries a game. Well, now you're saying, hey, that guy can give me 5 or 6 really good carries. Let's bring him along and let him get into some action.
1: Right. All right, well, good luck Saturday. You're on the road, or you

0: excuse me, you're home at Bob Young Field against Mankato on Saturday. Then the following Saturday, you've got that brutal road trip two blocks away to play at Augustana. So we'll see you out there the next couple of weeks and talk to you soon.
1: Yeah, appreciate the time, as always. Thank you.
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0: And when I was in Yankton on Saturday watching my granddaughters play soccer and also playing golf at Fox Run, great life course, I stopped over and grabbed some steak nuggets at Arby's and got curly fries and a lemonade, and I was couldn't have been happier. I was so hungry by the time I got done with golf after a long day at that point, and still had two more soccer games to go. So I was so glad Arby's is right there by the golf course, right there by the soccer fields, and I couldn't have been happier. Only thing I'm not happy about is the steak nuggets are off the menu now. Sunday was the final day, but the Angus cheesesteak is on there permanently. We'll tell you about the new promo items as the week goes along. We'll talk again tomorrow.
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0: the time for prayer. This is the men of the Catholic Immaculate Conception and Holy Name Churches of Watertown have been offering this time of praying the rosary for the conversion of all nations and world peace. It has brought peace at other times and in other places, and it will do so now if we pray it together. The rosary consists of the Apostles' Creed, the Lord's Prayer from the lips of Christ himself, and the Hail Mary, the salutation to the Mother of Christ. It is prayed while meditating on the special life of Christ and Mary his Mother. We ask you to join us now in time for prayer.
1: In the name of the Father, and the Son, and the Holy Spirit. Amen. I believe in God the Father Almighty, creator of heaven and earth, and in Jesus Christ, his only Son, our Lord, who was conceived by the Holy Spirit, born of the Virgin Mary, suffered under Pontius Pilate, was crucified, died, and was buried. He descended into hell. The third day he rose again from the dead. He ascended into heaven and sits at the right hand of God the Father Almighty. From thence he shall come to judge the living and the dead.
2: I believe in the Holy Spirit, the Holy Catholic Church, the communion of saints, forgiveness of sins, the resurrection of the body, and life everlasting. Amen.
1: Our Father who art in heaven, hallowed be thy name. Thy kingdom come, thy will be done on earth as it is in heaven.
2: Give us this day our daily bread, and forgive us our trespasses, as we forgive those who trespass against us. And lead us not into temptation, but deliver us from evil. Amen.
1: Hail Mary, full of grace, the Lord is with thee. Blessed art thou among women, and blessed is the fruit of thy womb, Jesus.
2: Holy Mary, Mother of God, pray for us sinners now and at the hour of our death. Amen.
1: Hail Mary, full of grace, the Lord is with thee. Blessed art thou among women, and blessed is the fruit of thy womb, Jesus.
2: Holy Mary, Mother of God, pray for us sinners now and at the hour of our death. Amen.
1: Hail Mary, full of grace, the Lord is with thee. Blessed art thou among women, and blessed is the fruit of thy womb, Jesus.
2: Holy Mary, Mother of God, pray for us sinners now and at the hour of our death. Amen.
1: Glory be to the Father, and to the Son, and to the Holy Spirit.
2: As it was in the beginning, is now, and ever shall be, world without end. Amen.
1: O my Jesus, forgive us our sins. Save us from the fires of hell. Lead all souls to heaven, especially those who have most need of thy mercy.
3: Let us meditate tonight on the five joyful mysteries of the Rosary. The first joyful mystery, the Annunciation.
1: Our Father who art in heaven, hallowed be thy name. Thy kingdom come, thy will be done on earth as it is in heaven.
2: Give us this day our daily bread, and forgive us our trespasses, as we forgive those who trespass against us. And lead us not into temptation, but deliver us from evil. Amen.
1: Hail Mary, full of grace, the Lord is with thee. Blessed art thou among women, and blessed is the fruit of thy womb, Jesus.
2: Holy Mary, Mother of God, pray for us sinners now and at the hour of our death. Amen.
1: Hail Mary, full of grace, the Lord is with thee. Blessed art thou among women, and blessed is the fruit of thy womb, Jesus.
2: Holy Mary, Mother of God, pray for us sinners now and at the hour of our death. Amen.
1: Hail Mary, full of grace, the Lord is with thee. Blessed art thou among women, and blessed is the fruit of thy womb, Jesus.
2: Holy Mary, Mother of God, pray for us sinners now and at the hour of our death. Amen.
1: Hail Mary, full of grace, the Lord is with thee. Blessed art thou among women, and blessed is the fruit of thy womb, Jesus.
2: Holy Mary, Mother of God, pray for us sinners now and at the hour of our death. Amen.
1: Hail Mary, full of grace, the Lord is with thee. Blessed art thou among women, and blessed is the fruit of thy womb, Jesus.
2: Holy Mary, Mother of God, pray for us sinners now and at the hour of our death. Amen.
1: Hail Mary, full of grace, the Lord is with thee. Blessed art thou among women, and blessed is the fruit of thy womb, Jesus.
2: Holy Mary, Mother of God, pray for us sinners now and at the hour of our death. Amen.
1: Hail Mary, full of grace, the Lord is with thee. Blessed art thou among women, and blessed is the fruit of thy womb, Jesus.
2: Holy Mary, Mother of God, pray for us sinners now and at the hour of our death. Amen.
1: Hail Mary, full of grace, the Lord is with thee. Blessed art thou among women, and blessed is the fruit of thy womb, Jesus.
2: Holy Mary, Mother of God, pray for us sinners now and at the hour of our death. Amen. Amen.
1: Hail Mary, full of grace, the Lord is with thee. Blessed art thou among women, and blessed is the fruit of thy womb, Jesus.
2: Holy Mary, Mother of God, pray for us sinners now and at the hour of our death. Amen.
1: Hail Mary, full of grace, the Lord is with thee. Blessed art thou among women, and blessed is the fruit of thy womb, Jesus.
2: Holy Mary, Mother of God, pray for us sinners now and at the hour of our death. Amen.
1: Glory be to the Father, and to the Son, and to the Holy Spirit.
2: As it was in the beginning, is now, and ever shall be, world without end. Amen.
1: O my Jesus, forgive us our sins. Save us from the fires of hell. Lead all souls to heaven, especially those who have most need of thy mercy.
3: The second joyful mystery, the Visitation.
1: Our Father who art in heaven, hallowed be thy name. Thy kingdom come, thy will be done on earth as it is in heaven.
2: Give us this day our daily bread, and forgive us our trespasses, as we forgive those who trespass against us. And lead us not into temptation, but deliver us from evil. Amen.
1: Hail Mary, full of grace, the Lord is with thee. Blessed art thou among women, and blessed is the fruit of thy womb, Jesus.
2: Holy Mary, Mother of God, pray for us sinners, now and at the hour of our death. Amen.
1: Hail Mary, full of grace, the Lord is with thee. Blessed art thou among women, and blessed is the fruit of thy womb, Jesus.
2: Holy Mary, Mother of God, pray for us sinners, now and at the hour of our death. Amen.
1: Hail Mary, full of grace, the Lord is with thee. Blessed art thou among women, and blessed is the fruit of thy womb, Jesus.
2: Holy Mary, Mother of God, pray for us sinners, now and at the hour of our death. Amen.
1: Hail Mary, full of grace, the Lord is with thee. Blessed art thou among women, and blessed is the fruit of thy womb, Jesus.
2: Holy Mary, Mother of God, pray for us sinners, now and at the hour of our death. Amen.
1: Hail Mary, full of grace, the Lord is with thee. Blessed art thou among women, and blessed is the fruit of thy womb, Jesus.
2: Holy Mary, Mother of God, pray for us sinners, now and at the hour of our death. Amen.
1: Hail Mary, full of grace, the Lord is with thee. Blessed art thou among women, and blessed is the fruit of thy womb, Jesus.
2: Holy Mary, Mother of God, pray for us sinners, now and at the hour of our death. Amen.
1: Hail Mary, full of grace, the Lord is with thee. Blessed art thou among women, and blessed is the fruit of thy womb, Jesus.
2: Holy Mary, Mother of God, pray for us sinners, now and at the hour of our death. Amen.
1: Hail Mary, full of grace, the Lord is with thee. Blessed art thou among women, and blessed is the fruit of thy womb, Jesus.
2: Holy Mary, Mother of God, pray for us sinners, now and at the hour of our death. Amen.
1: Hail Mary, full of grace, the Lord is with thee. Blessed art thou among women, and blessed is the fruit of thy womb, Jesus.
2: Holy Mary, Mother of God, pray for us sinners, now and at the hour of our death. Amen.
1: Hail Mary, full of grace, the Lord is with thee. Blessed art thou among women, and blessed is the fruit of thy womb, Jesus.
2: Holy Mary, Mother of God, pray for us sinners, now and at the hour of our death. Amen.
1: Glory be to the Father, and to the Son, and to the Holy Spirit.
2: As it was in the beginning, is now, and ever shall be, world without end. Amen.
1: O my Jesus, forgive us our sins, save us from the fires of hell, lead all souls to heaven, especially those who have most need of thy mercy.
3: The third joyful mystery, the Nativity.
1: Our Father who art in heaven, hallowed be thy name. Thy kingdom come, thy will be done on earth as it is in heaven.
2: Give us this day our daily bread, and forgive us our trespasses, as we forgive those who trespass against us. And lead us not into temptation, but deliver us from evil. Amen.
1: Hail Mary, full of grace, the Lord is with thee. Blessed art thou among women, and blessed is the fruit of thy womb, Jesus.
2: Holy Mary, Mother of God, pray for us sinners, now and at the hour of our death. Amen.
1: Hail Mary, full of grace, the Lord is with thee. Blessed art thou among women, and blessed is the fruit of thy womb, Jesus.
2: Holy Mary, Mother of God, pray for us sinners, now and at the hour of our death. Amen.
1: Hail Mary, full of grace, the Lord is with thee. Blessed art thou among women, and blessed is the fruit of thy womb, Jesus.
2: Holy Mary, Mother of God, pray for us sinners, now and at the hour of our death. Amen.
1: Hail Mary, full of grace, the Lord is with thee. Blessed art thou among women, and blessed is the fruit of thy womb, Jesus.
2: Holy Mary, Mother of God, pray for us sinners, now at the hour of our death. Amen.
1: Hail Mary, full of grace, the Lord is with thee. Blessed art thou among women, and blessed is the fruit of thy womb, Jesus.
2: Holy Mary, Mother of God, pray for us sinners, now at the hour of our death. Amen.
1: Hail Mary, full of grace, the Lord is with thee. Blessed art thou among women, and blessed is the fruit of thy womb, Jesus.
2: Holy Mary, Mother of God, pray for us sinners, now and at the hour of our death. Amen.
1: Hail Mary, full of grace, the Lord is with thee. Blessed art thou among women, and blessed is the fruit of thy womb, Jesus.
2: Holy Mary, Mother of God, pray for us sinners, now and at the hour of our death. Amen.
1: Hail Mary, full of grace, the Lord is with thee. Blessed art thou among women, and blessed is the fruit of thy womb, Jesus.
2: Holy Mary, Mother of God, pray for us sinners, now and at the hour of our death. Amen.
1: Hail Mary, full of grace, the Lord is with thee. Blessed art thou among women, and blessed is the fruit of thy womb, Jesus.
2: Holy Mary, Mother of God, pray for us sinners, now and at the hour of our death. Amen.
1: Hail Mary, full of grace, the Lord is with thee. Blessed art thou among women, and blessed is the fruit of thy womb, Jesus.
2: Holy Mary, Mother of God, pray for us sinners, now and at the hour of our death. Amen.
1: Glory be to the Father, and to the Son, and to the Holy Spirit.
2: As it was in the beginning, is now, and shall be, world without end. Amen.
1: O my Jesus, forgive us our sins, save us from the fires of hell, lead all souls to heaven, especially those who have most need of thy mercy.
3: The fourth joyful mystery, the Presentation.
1: Our Father who art in heaven, hallowed be thy name. Thy kingdom come, thy will be done on earth as it is in heaven.
2: Give us this day our daily bread, and forgive us our trespasses, as we forgive those who trespass against us. And lead us not into temptation, but deliver us from evil. Amen.
1: Hail Mary, full of grace, the Lord is with thee. Blessed art thou among women, and blessed is the fruit of thy womb, Jesus.
2: Holy Mary, Mother of God, pray for us sinners now and at the hour of our death. Amen.
1: Hail Mary, full of grace, the Lord is with thee. Blessed art thou among women, and blessed is the fruit of thy womb, Jesus.
2: Holy Mary, Mother of God, pray for us sinners now and at the hour of our death. Amen.
1: Hail Mary, full of grace, the Lord is with thee. Blessed art thou among women, and blessed is the fruit of thy womb, Jesus.
2: Holy Mary, Mother of God, pray for us sinners now and at the hour of our death. Amen.
1: Hail Mary, full of grace, the Lord is with thee. Blessed art thou among women, and blessed is the fruit of thy womb, Jesus.
2: Holy Mary, Mother of God, pray for us sinners now and at the hour of our death. Amen.
1: Hail Mary, full of grace, the Lord is with thee. Blessed art thou among women, and blessed is the fruit of thy womb, Jesus.
2: Holy Mary, Mother of God, pray for us sinners now and at the hour of our death. Amen.
1: Hail Mary, full of grace, the Lord is with thee. Blessed art thou among women, and blessed is the fruit of thy womb, Jesus.
2: Holy Mary, Mother of God, pray for us sinners now and at the hour of our death. Amen.
1: Hail Mary, full of grace, the Lord is with thee. Blessed art thou among women, and blessed is the fruit of thy womb, Jesus.
2: Holy Mary, Mother of God, pray for us sinners now and at the hour of our death. Amen.
1: Hail Mary, full of grace, the Lord is with thee. Blessed art thou among women, and blessed is the fruit of thy womb, Jesus.
2: Holy Mary, Mother of God, pray for us sinners now and at the hour of our death. Amen.
1: Hail Mary, full of grace, the Lord is with thee. Blessed art thou among women, and blessed is the fruit of thy womb, Jesus.
2: Holy Mary, Mother of God, pray for us sinners now and at the hour of our death. Amen.
1: Hail Mary, full of grace, the Lord is with thee. Blessed art thou among women, and blessed is the fruit of thy womb, Jesus.
2: Holy Mary, Mother of God, pray for us sinners now and at the hour of our death. Amen.
1: Glory be to the Father, and to the Son, and to the Holy Spirit.
2: As it was in the beginning, is now, and ever shall be, world without end. Amen.
1: O my Jesus, forgive us our sins, save us from the fires of hell, lead all souls to heaven, especially those who have most need of thy mercy.
3: The fifth joyful mystery, the finding of the Christ child in the temple.
1: Our Father who art in heaven, hallowed be thy name. Thy kingdom come, thy will be done on earth as it is in heaven.
2: Give us this day our daily bread, and forgive us our trespasses, as we forgive those who trespass against us. And lead us not into temptation, but deliver us from evil. Amen.
1: Hail Mary, full of grace, the Lord is with thee. Blessed art thou among women, and blessed is the fruit of thy womb, Jesus.
2: Holy Mary, Mother of God, pray for us sinners now and at the hour of our death. Amen.
1: Hail Mary, full of grace, the Lord is with thee. Blessed art thou among women, and blessed is the fruit of thy womb, Jesus.
2: Holy Mary, Mother of God, pray for us sinners now and at the hour of our death. Amen.
1: Hail Mary, full of grace, the Lord is with thee. Blessed art thou among women, and blessed is the fruit of thy womb, Jesus.
2: Holy Mary, Mother of God, pray for us sinners now and at the hour of our death. Amen.
1: Hail Mary, full of grace, the Lord is with thee. Blessed art thou among women, and blessed is the fruit of thy womb, Jesus.
2: Holy Mary, Mother of God, pray for us sinners now and at the hour of our death. Amen.
1: Hail Mary, full of grace, the Lord is with thee. Blessed art thou among women, and blessed is the fruit of thy womb, Jesus.
2: Holy Mary, Mother of God, pray for us sinners now and at the hour of our death. Amen.
1: Hail Mary, full of grace, the Lord is with thee. Blessed art thou among women, and blessed is the fruit of thy womb, Jesus.
2: Holy Mary, Mother of God, pray for us sinners now and at the hour of our death. Amen.
1: Hail Mary, full of grace, the Lord is with thee. Blessed art thou among women, and blessed is the fruit of thy womb, Jesus.
2: Holy Mary, Mother of God, pray for us sinners now and at the hour of our death. Amen.
1: Hail Mary, full of grace, the Lord is with thee. Blessed art thou among women, and blessed is the fruit of thy womb, Jesus.
2: Holy Mary, Mother of God, pray for us sinners now and at the hour of our death. Amen.
1: Hail Mary, full of grace, the Lord is with thee. Blessed art thou among women, and blessed is the fruit of thy womb, Jesus.
2: Holy Mary, Mother of God, pray for us sinners now and at the hour of our death. Amen.
1: Hail Mary, full of grace, the Lord is with thee. Blessed art thou among women, and blessed is the fruit of thy womb, Jesus.
2: Holy Mary,

0: the hour of our death. Amen.
1: Glory be to the Father, and to the Son, and to the Holy Spirit.
0: As it was in the beginning, now, and ever shall be, world without end. Amen.
1: O my Jesus, forgive us our sins. Save us from the fires of hell. Lead all souls to heaven, and especially those who have most need of thy mercy.
2: Let us pray. O God, whose only begotten Son, by his life, death, and resurrection, has purchased for us the rewards of eternal life, grant, we beseech thee, that meditating upon these mysteries of the most holy rosary of the Blessed Virgin Mary, we may imitate what they contain and obtain what they promise, through the same Christ our Lord. Amen. Prayer for peace.
1: O God, grant to us, thy servants, the peace which the world cannot give, so that our hearts will be disposed to obey thy commandments, and the fear of our enemies being removed by thy protection, our times may be peaceful, through Christ our Lord. Amen. Name the Father, and the Son, and the Holy Spirit. Amen.
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8: Here's your forecast from Watertown Radio and GoWatertown.net. Slight chance of rain showers with fog in spots tonight. Otherwise, cloudy skies. Lows dip down to about 46. Winds out of the east, 5 to 10 miles an hour. Slight chance of rain showers with fog in spots early tomorrow. High temperatures reach up to 60. Cloudy skies with a few peaks of sun. I'm meteorologist Derek Height on Watertown Radio. Currently 54.
9: The last line in that joint statement, I think, really points it out. The reason this is a First Amendment implication, as these outlets are saying in their lawsuit, is that once the access is established for reporters, you can't start picking and choosing who gets to ask them based on what they're asking. It's sort of a, you don't have access automatically to the White House grounds, but once it's there, you can't pull it back because you don't like how it's going. So that's the lawsuit that they're bringing right now. And one thing that's just important to point out is that, you know, when a new bar is set and when a new precedent is set that one administration takes, it could bind future administrations. So while people might cheer this on, bear in mind the long reach of decisions like this.
10: Now, read between the lines there. What she's saying is that if we do it to them, they will do it to us. And we may be able to ban two or three. They only have to ban one or two. And they still have on the left 30 or 40 others that can take the seat. Now, this goes back to my

0: You got to play the long game on this. You may feel like it feels good now, but what happens when the next Republican's in office in the White House and all of a sudden they got to deal with this president? Or wait, what happens when the Democrat takes the White House and then they ban all conservative media from ever asking a question ever again while they're in office? It will become a massive problem. I got a lot more to say about this. 1-877-381-3811. 1-877-381-3811. Ben Ferguson filling in for the great one, Mark Levin. We'll be right back.
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0: dip down to about 46. Winds out of the east, 5 to 10 miles an hour. Slight chance of rain showers with fog in spots early tomorrow. High temperatures reach up to 60. Cloudy skies with a few peaks of sun. I'm meteorologist Derek Hite on Watertown Radio. 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
10: From ABC News, I'm Stephanie Officer. A ground stop at some of the country's biggest airports, including in Philadelphia and New York, has been lifted. But more than 5,000 flights are still delayed. ABC's Gio Benitez.
11: Air traffic controllers at the regional facility in Philadelphia unable to monitor or communicate with all planes after officials say a circuit blew. That facility manages flights into and out of Philly and Newark International. The backup 600-foot fiber line inoperable. And we're learning it was accidentally cut by a New Jersey Transit construction crew. It took hours to fix and replace the broken circuit in Philly. Some of the nation's busiest airports are still facing massive disruptions getting everything back on track.
10: After threatening to move out of California, Paramount has settled an antitrust lawsuit.